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5: gaming consoles. Favourite foods we didn't like, the country, Turkey, the movie, magazine, dreams. 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
1: No, not me. Today we're going to talk about gaming consoles.
0: Can you please tell me when gaming consoles were released?
1: Gaming Consoles was founded as a playing card company in 1889, but released its first console in 1977. The NES launched in 1985.
2: No. Can you please tell me how many games were that really for the game? Gaming.
1: There are 1,370 licensed games worldwide. However, 672 are exclusive to Japan. The gaming console 64 has 388 official games.
0: Can you please tell me about the modern Nintendo?
1: It's alright.
0: Can you please tell me about the modern gaming consoles?
1: The gaming has between 1,600 and 2,500 games and can only be played on your TV. The other one has over 4,000 games and can be portable, which means that it can be played wherever you go.
2: How many characters are there that is Super Smash Tree Brothers?
1: There are 82 unique playable fighters, or 89, including different versions of fighters. Well, that is it for our segment on gaming consoles. We hope you learnt some interesting facts. Coming up next is Take On Me by A-ha. You're listening to Schools On Air on

0: You just heard Take On Me by A-ha. You're listening to Schools on Air, Ali with Ali, Tom, and Edward from JSA. Today we're talking about our favorite foods. My favorite food is lasagna because it's very cheesy. Now it's over to you, Tom. What is your favorite food?
1: My favorite food is lasagna as well. I like it because it's yummy. No, it comes here.
0: Edward, what is your favorite food?
2: My favorite food is spaghetti bolognese. I love putting lots of cheese on it.
0: We can have different likes or even the same likes.
1: Wow.
0: We have dislikes too, which we'll talk about next time. Come on, next, Like a Prayer by Madonna. You'll see Schools on Air on Sooner FM.

0: You just heard like a part prayed. Prayed by Madonna. You're listening to School on Air or Sydney with Tom Edward and Arlie from JSA. About the food don't like I do not like nothing eats I eat everything now it is over to you Edward what food don't you like?
1: I don't know, like tomatoes and onions. They are yucky.
0: Ollie, now what food don't you like?
2: I do not like zucchini, eggplant, and cabbage.
0: Tom, no. That is interesting because I love tomato, onions, zucchini, eggplant, and cabbage. I love all food. Coming up next is Dancing Queen. Dancing Queen. By ABBA.

You just heard Dancing Queen by ABBA. We listen to school and then listen with me for Chase A. Today I'm going to talk about the turkey country. When my mom was born in Turkey, capital city is Ankara. But that city is Sefo at is my city. Okay. One and two. Plus yeah shit. So two yeah. Language, speak R, Turkey, Irish, and Arabic. Colors, is the turkey blue? Color, and dry in summer, rain in the winter. Food, kebab, donut, pakora, pie, turkey coffee. Thank you for listening on you what something turkey is coming as apple by kind SL.

0: You just heard Apple by XCX. You're listening to Schools On Air on Scene with AR Ryan and Angela from JSA. Today we are talking about the movie Magazine Dreams. Angela, can you please tell me a little about Magazine Dreams and this classifications?
1: Sure, Aya. The movie Magazine Dreams is rated R, and it is about a young man who is struggling with depression and body dysphoria.
0: Ryan, can you please tell me when the movie was released and who directed it?
2: The movie was made in 2023 and it was written and directed by Elijah Bynum.
0: Angela, who plays the main character in the movie?
1: Okay. The main character is Killen Maddox. It's played by Jonathan Majors.
0: Ryan, why is it called Magazine Dreams?
2: The movie was given the title Magazine Dreams because Killian wanted to work hard and achieve Mr. Olympia to be... I can't read this, bro.
3: Just skip it. Skip what you can't read and keep going.
2: It's writing soon.
0: Angela, can you tell me how much a movie grossed in the cinemas?
1: Oh, the movie A Magazine Dreams grossed $1.5 million in the cinemas.
0: Ryan, is the movie based on a true story?
2: No.
0: So, Angela and Ryan, did you enjoy the movie Magazine Dreams? And what would you rate it out of 5 stars?
1: 5 out of 5 stars it is for me.
2: 5 stars.
0: Thank you, John and Ryan. Thank you, Angela and Ryan, for reviewing the movie Magazine Dreams with a 5 out of 5 star rating. You should check out this movie. Coming up next is No Tears Left to Cry by Ariana Grande.

0: You're listening to Schools on Air from Yusuf from JSA. Thank you for listening to our show today. We will see you next week on the same day and time on SYNFM. Coming up next is Don't Stop Moving by S Club 7.
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5: Hello, you're listening to Schools On Air on SIN. This is senior students from Croxton School. My name is Marcus. I'm here with my friends Hermione and Zane. We have great segments coming up, including video games by Hermione, AFL predictions by Marcus, and Zane's Weekend. Finally, we'll finally have some shout-outs at the end. Should be a lot of fun. We hope you enjoy the show. Coming up next is What Makes You Beautiful by 1D. You're listening to Schools On Air on SIN.

I'm Hermione. Listening to Sin Radio with the Carson School. Today, I am going to listen, be talking to you about video games. I have a PS5 and TV and a Switch. My favorite is the PS5. My favorite game is Fortnite. I like to play with my friend Tyler and Lachlan and Oiko. I like hanging out with friends, and video games are good way to relax and be sort of social. Thank you for listening. Coming up is Better by Colin.

Welcome back. You just heard Better by Canard. You are listening to Schools and Iron Sin with the Croxton crew. My name is Marcus and I'll be talking about round 23 AFL predictions now that it's getting close to the end of the season and the most exciting is finals. I predict that Brisbane will win against Gold Coast by 13 points on Saturday afternoon and Sydney Swans to beat Essendon by 94 points at the MCG because Sydney are virtually on the top of the ladder. I also predict that for the finals that Fremantle will win the grand final because they have zero premierships and they are a really young team. I hope that Geelong Cats win the grand final. My favourite players in Geelong are Jeremy Cameron, Oliver Dempsey and Bailey Smith. Thank you for listening to my segment. Coming up next is Rhythm is a Dancer by Snap. 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

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You're listening to Sin FM Radio 90.7 FM, and that song you just heard, Rhythm is a Dancer by Snap. Today I'll be reading a segment by Year 12 classmate Zane. Zane told us about what he did on his weekend. He says on the weekend he was out with his mum and dad. Well, the weather was nice and sunny. He played some football and other ball games out in the park. He had some lunch, then came home to relax with his favourite toys on Sunday. Since it was sunny all day, Zane stayed in and read his favourite books and watched TV. And that was Zane's segment today. Thank you, Zane, for sharing. We look forward to hearing more over him over the next few weeks. Every Monday morning he'll listen to Sin with his Groxon Year 11 and 12 students. Coming up next is God's Plan. Enjoy.

0: Shout out, Anish. Welcome back here on school on air Sin Radio. That song was God's Plan by Drake. And now for today's shout out segment, each of us are going to tell you some news and a shout out from Miney BA to Diego. Sorry you couldn't make it today, and we miss you.
1: Shout out to Oko, who has his birthday coming up. Hope you have a great day. Shout out to Zane, his mum. Thanks for listening to Schools on Air on Sin, the students from Croxton School. Next up is Gambler by Kenny Rogers.
2: On a warm summer's evening, on a train bound for nowhere, I met up with a gambler. We were both too tired to sleep, so we took turns staring out the window at the darkness. The boredom overtook us, and he began to speak. He said, "Son, I made my life out of reading people's faces and knowing what the cards were by the way they held their eyes."

0: My name is Marcus, and here is our final outro segment. So we hope you like today's show. Bye from Hermione, Zane, and me, Marcus. Bye.
1: Bye.
0: It's been a great show. Please tune in again to our show next week. Coming up next is Bohemian Rhapsody by Queen. Thanks for listening. 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

Sin is proud to announce Nam-based alt electronic group Lunar Lagoon as our feature artist for this month. Lunar Lagoon began as a solo project from expat Brit frontman Joe Nourish before evolving into a collaboration with producer Luke Morton. Together, they've crafted distinctive sounds that blend alt electronic textures with influences from artists like King Krul, The Streets, and Cocteau Twins. Lunar Lagoon, our feature artist this month, right here on Sin.

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In an age where streaming has taken over music as we know it, sometimes we just want to go back to the great feeling of a 33 RPM or 45 RPM record or CD to consume the wonderful world of music. 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

Good afternoon, CineFM. Always good to be back where I can. It is me, Liam Hare, of course. Currently right now, 2 p.m. on our clocks here in the studios at RMIT in the Melbourne CBD. And if you're listening in on cin.org.au, then, well, wherever you may be in the world, if you've tuned in just now or planning to tune in for the rest of the afternoon, and thank you for that as always. You can use our text line here, time 046855796, to join in the conversation at any time and comment on some of our great music we are playing today. We start off with a double punch feature of Stan Ridgway-related music from his solo career and his stint with Wall of Voodoo. Starting now with the song from his 1986 debut solo record, The Big Heat. It's the title track. It's a bit of a film noir kind of soundtrack, this one. It had all individual different stories. This one was about, I guess, a mystery that happened in a town somewhere and someone had to get out fast. This is The Big Heat, starting off from 1986. Big Heat record from Stan Ridgway, and then we'll be going into their eccentric cover of Fire, Ring of Fire, originally done by Johnny Cash from the Wall of Voodoo EP from 1980.

please leave it to Wool of Voodoo to do something completely strange to an already, what is an already great song. Ring of Fire from Wool of Voodoo. This comes from their 1980 debut EP, simply titled Wool of Voodoo. Up now, we have a song from Enduring the Blockheads, Hit Me With Your Rhythm Stick. They're kind of big calling card song, really. The co-writer of the song, Jazz Jankel, has repeated in the stories on the life and times of the Enduring the Blockheads, our book Song by Song, that the song was written in Rovenden in Kent during a jamming session between him and Ian Dury. Jackman relates that the music was inspired by a funky piano part near the end of Wake Up and Make Love With Me, which was the opening track from Dury's 77 debut album New Boots and Panties. Dury mentions a number of origins for his songs, including claiming that he had written them up to 3 years earlier and had just taken them all the time to realize its quality. The guitarist for the Blockheads, John Turnbull, gave a different account, claiming the lyrics were written while on tour in America 6 months prior to the song's recording and that he was still adjusting in studio. A great single here from Ian Dury, the biggest one they had here in Australia. They had another one called I Want to Be Straight as well in the following year in 1980, charted at number 2, went to number 1 in the UK and became sort of the Christmas number 1 song on Top of the Pops. Ian Dury now with Hit Me With Your Rhythm Stick from, it was actually a non-album single, so something that Ian Dury did, especially for the Blockheads, is they kept all their singles off their albums, so they've since then, with reissues on CD, been reattached to the corresponding eras that came out, and for those playing at home, its corresponding era would be Do It Yourself from 1978. Here on Sin 90.7, and our text line, if you want to get involved in the chat anytime, 0468 6815579 6 Enduring now with Hit Me With Your Rhythm Stick.

deserts of Sudan and the gardens of Japan, from Milan to Yucatan, every woman's every man. Hit me with your rhythm stick, hit me, hit me, je t'adore, ich liebe dich. 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

dock of Tiger Bay, on the road to Mandalay, from Bombay.

Yes, hit me with your rhythm stick there from Ian Dury and the Blockheads. Previous to that, the Stan Ridgway double feature there with the Ring of Fire from Wall of Voodoo from the debut EP from 1980. Stan Ridgway's The Big Heat there from his debut solo record, also from 1986, The Big Heat. Listening here on Sin 90.7, and this is 33 and 45 RPM. So let's get now to some Australian triple features, starting off with this one from Kids in the Kitchen from their debut record Shine from 1985, and this one is called The Bitter Desire. You can use our text line anytime. 0468 155 796. The time now is 17 past 2. I know.

An absolute whopper of a song from 1985. They're Better to Die from Kids in the Kitchen, starting off our triple treat of Australian-made music. Up on the way now, we've got a ripper of a tune from 1997, coming from Western Australia, from a band called Jebediah. They're currently on the road, or will be on the road, in North Queensland, I believe, for some shows up there, and also have a really sick documentary coming out called Are We OK?, which is exploring their 30 years within the Australian music industry. So let's hear now from the slightly odd way record, Telfin. Great song. A ripper of a tune, and an ace one, must I say myself, here on Sin 90.7, 21 past 2. And you can use our text line 0468 155 796 to join the conversation. Jebediah now with Teflon.

I Did Mean to Be Mean, which comes from the 1982 compilation record If You Leave Me, Can I Come True, which was issued out for international audiences for Mental as Anything there, but it was a non-album single back home here in Australia and New Zealand. Currently, the band is undertaking a regional run tour for 2026, and currently, as of right now, 10th of August, they're currently in between shows in New South Wales and Queensland at Mullumbimby and King's Beach. They did a successful run of Capital shows earlier this year. They stopped by Melbourne and Northcote Theatre, but they will be coming back through Melbourne, of course, as well at Chelsea Heights Hotel, 23rd of August, and back where I'm from in Geelong at the Ballerine Estate Winery in the Ballerine region the following day on the 24th of October there. And it should be a great celebration of 50 years. And the documentary was sweet as well. It's always great seeing our station manager, Jane Gezer, get involved with Australian project as well that she has been a part of course, growing up and being on Recovery and interviewing the band in 95 when they came back, I guess, of a revival, if you will. So, yeah. Mental as Anything, I Didn't Mean to Be Mean. We now move on now to a song from 1996 from the Presidents of the USA. Their song called Mac 5, and it was inspired by Chris Ballew, as he told me when we did our podcast in 2024, that it was inspired by smashing up toy cars in his backyard growing up as a kid. So from the second album, entitled 2, from the Residents of the USA, this is the Mac 5, listening on Sin 90.7, 29 past 2 on 33 and 45 RPM.

story, 45 RPM. One that really doesn't get talked about from them much when you think of the Presidents. You really think of their first run of singles, Kitty, Lump, Peaches, and Dream Buggy, but you don't really consider any of the material that came from the following record in 96. Anyways, just a fabulous tubular record there. Anyway, moving on now to They Might Be Giants, Anna Ag. Now, before we do talk about the song, a special thanks to my man, Josh Galbraith, here on the text line saying he loves the tunes. Well, thank you. Obviously, you co-host with me on Fridays back on the Pulse, so of course, you know what to expect, and keep it up. Indeed, we will. So, this track is the first track of their second record, Lincoln, for They Might Be Giants, and came from an experience the Johns had, while in New York City when they found a huge number of ing listings in the New York phone book, John Lennon Records, that I think I was collecting possible song ideas, and for some reason I ended up looking in the phone book, and there was about four pages of this name that contained no vowels. And gee, I was fascinated because it was a name that I didn't know about before, and so I was filling up a large chunk of the Manhattan White Pages, and I called some of the numbers, kind of experimenting to find out how it was pronounced, and then I got a machine that of a Dr. NG that was kind of relieved. The message said, Dr. N is not in, and I have had my material, courtesy of Pitchfork magazine in 1996. Great song, as I said before, tubular as always, is They Might Be Giants with Anna Egg. Here on Sin 90.7. The time now is 26 to 3. Up on After Me on 33:45 is Art Smitten.

We've just been catapulted with the magical sounds of They Might Be Giants there with Anna Egg from their 1988 follow-up record, Lincoln, following up from their debut record from 1986. Let's tuck you back now into some more Australian music from the EP collection, I believe it is Cargo Cult, from Hunters and Collectors, from the Table of Tempe of Plenty box set. This is Tow Truck, so this was included on the Jaws of Life remodel.

mastered CD and also on digital streaming services as well. But it's a track that I played on some of my other shows that I've done back in Geelong, and I thoroughly enjoyed it, so I figured let's feature it here. It's another Australian legendary band, so why not? Time now is 22 to 3, and this is Hunters and Collectors with The Tow Truck.

song about a tow truck, I guess, from Hunters and Collectors from the Cargo Cult Collection album, which covers all their EPs that they released over the years. It's featured on the Box of Plenty, Treasures of Plenty box set that I found it at the library back in Geelong. Hello, if you've just joined us here on Sin 90.7, 17:23, and we are using the text line at 0468 155796. We're going to teleport you now to 1980 for this tune, and this one is called I Die, You Die from Gary Numan, originally as well from his 1980 LP Telecom. 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

It's 13 minutes to 3 here on Sin 90.7 on 3345 RPM. It is me, Liam Hare. We just had the music of Gary Newman there with I Die, You Die from his 1980 record Telekin. He's our second solo record and a fantastic one there as well. Jumping forward a few years to 1984 sees the release of this person's debut record. Corey Hart had the First Defense record in 1984, had some solid standout tracks from here, but one of them has stayed the test of time, being featured across several media projects later, of course, being Sunglasses at Night. I tracked down the single of it from Coco Bananas, I believe it was, back a few months ago now when I was just out and about here in Melbourne, and it was a great find to finally have this single in my collection. It was one of those ones I knew I had to chase down and had to have in my collection. So from 1984 is the First Defense record from Corey Hart. This is Sunglasses at Night. 12 to 3 here on Sin 90.7 using the text line 0468. 155796, and stay on air here with us for Art Smitten after I finish up at 3:00.

Sunglasses at Night, Corey Hart from 1984's The First Offense. We'll move on now to a record from 1983, so just a year prior, XTC had officially announced that they would be stopped touring entirely. Andy Partridge's basically stage fright had pretty much got the better of him, and his anxiety was through the roof. So they became Studio Bound with just three members of XTC remaining: Colin Morning, Andrew Partridge, and Dave Gregory. What they produced from here was some of their finest material they ever did in their career. Starting it off was Murmur in 1983, and I really explored the different lush, different textures they could put into sound, and expanding in ways that they couldn't do previously because they had to consider how would it reflect on a live stage, and they were really fussed about this time. So this first track is actually the opening track from the record, in which we're playing it right now here on 3345 RPM, and it is The Beating of Hearts. Our penultimate track for today's little session of some cool music from the 70s, 80s, and 90s, all wrapped up into a nice bundle package we call 3345.

Alright, I'm just going to announce now that is penultimate song there, XTC, The Beating of Heart. I won't keep you waiting any too longer. We're now going to go out with a tune from Roofhead from 1980's Gradually Going Tornado record, and this will be The Age of Information. So until then, we'll see you next time. Goodbye for now.

0: Syn Media acknowledges and pays respect to the people of the Woiwurrung and Bunurong language groups of the Eastern Kulin Nations whose unceded lands the Syn office and studios stand.
1: Syn and the Artsmen team would like to further acknowledge the traditional custodians and their ancestors of the lands and waters across Australia where our content reaches.
2: Sovereignty has never been ceded. It always was and always will be Aboriginal land.
1: Hi and welcome to Artsmen on this rainy day.
0: Yeah, it's pretty wet and puddly out there, isn't it?
2: And what? I forgot my umbrella.
1: Oh,
0: I've given up on the umbrella now, honestly. I keep leaving them on the tram. It's like, I'm just going to let my hair get wet, guys. Who cares?
1: Exactly. But we've got a really good episode on today.
2: Yeah.
0: Yeah. I'm going to kick things off shortly with Art That Has Us Smitten, spending a bit of time reflecting on the Australian artist Vivian Binns, who sadly passed away last week. So I've been reflecting about how much I love her artwork. Then we're going to speak to Rachel Morley about her latest exhibition, Art Is Not Going to Save This Town. And then Mio is going to share a painting as well and connect it with a beautiful song. But before we get into all that, we've got a track for you now by Blood Orange. This is Something You Know, and you're listening to Art Smitten on Syn 90.7 FM.

0: 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The track we just played for you is Drifting Away by Luna Lagoon, and they are the feature artists of this week's Sin 10, so you may be hearing them spinning around the station.
1: To kick things off today, we have our Art That Hustles a Smitten segment, where we share the art capturing our hearts this week. Jen, what artwork will you be sharing with us today?
2: Yes, today I thought I would spend a little bit of time talking about an artist who unfortunately passed away last week. The artist in question is Vivian Binns, who was quite a prolific artist in the 60s and onwards in both the Sydney and Canberra art scene. And their art practice was very community driven. It was very feminist. It was very, I guess it was radical in that sort of a nature, in a time when women artists were not necessarily being given a place in galleries and museums or institutions more broadly. And so Vivian worked really hard to write the history as she was kind of living it. And the particular artwork that I wanted to talk about today, I saw in the 2022 exhibition On the Surface, and it's called Somebody's Everyday Somewhere Sometime. It's from 2009, and it's about a metre and a half by a metre and a half work on canvas. And within these kind of rectangular sections, circles kind of are injected into the frame, and all of the circles kind of have a little vignette. There's a beach scene, a beachside scene with people enjoying maybe the water on a hot summer's day. There's like a bird's eye view of soccer or football players on a field. There's also like a circle that's of fabric. There's a circle that's like an interior space. And yeah, lots of other little intersections in this work. And I remember when I saw it, the first thing that I was really taken by was the composition and was the application of the paint on the canvas. It's kind of hard to see on this photograph, but as Vivian Binns was painting and exploring the medium and the potential, she was playing around with paint application using things like combs to create patterns and kind of gestures that you wouldn't get necessarily with a paintbrush and acrylic paint. So that's kind of what that, you know, on a photograph, that background kind of looks fuzzy perhaps, but it was lots of lines of paint that had been disrupted by the comb. So I was struck by that. And then I just found like this geometric, like it seems so simple to put circles on a rectangular surface with other rectangles in it and leading lines. But I think it just did such an interesting thing to the viewer, where you focus in on smaller little fragments that you might otherwise be ignoring. And I guess more broadly, what I find quite interesting in relation to Vivian Binns on a broader scale about this work is that the title of the work was kind of Vivian Binns' attempt to take what a curator described and tried to encapsulate their practice into as being like a painter of the everyday and kind of flip it on its head. And so it's kind of making a point that there is no universal everyday. We all have subjective experiences and we all move about the world carrying ourselves in ways that maybe are harder to understand for others. So I think that those little vignettes everywhere kind of make you have this experience of the global that's happening around you. But I guess I have a question for you all, not to put you on the spot or anything. What does your everyday look like?
1: I feel like the things that I usually do on every day, probably my makeup. I feel like I put a lot of time into my appearance, like my hair, my outfits, my makeup. So I feel like most of those are like that. And what else I do? I eat. I eat a lot.
2: Which, you know what? I don't see any food on this one, so that's something you would add. That would be your circle, eating.
1: I also read. I think I read a lot. And yeah, that's pretty much it.
2: Mm. What about you, Astra?
0: I feel like my everyday is very busy. So I see some kind of resonance between my life and kind of just how, like, these vignettes of somebody's everyday somewhere sometimes. Like, this could be my day. But also, like, I'm looking into the painting as well, and I'm seeing kind of, like, the textures. Like, they appear kind of separate, and these vignettes appear separate, but they're kind of interlinked by the front, and I kind of feel like that's what my everyday look like. I don't really think about my everyday in chronological order.
2: Mm.
0: I think my day just happens.
2: Yeah.
0: Like, I do my regular stuff, and sometimes I just end up somewhere or someplace. So I feel like my days are really random. Like, I'll be telling my friends about, like, my day, or any of, like, you guys, and I'd be like, oh, yeah, I was there, I went there. And it, like, to me, I'm just kind of astounded by my days. Like, I'm just, like, I don't, like, I've never been a busy person, but, like, I feel like a day can just be, like, experienced and had. But also, like, I take a lot of photos of my day as well.
2: Mm.
0: So, like, as I sift through my camera roll, I really love that experience of trying to kind of recollect, because I like to photograph, because I oftentimes lose memory of what was I wearing. Like, I've lost a hat I love right now, and the last photo of me in it was, like, a week ago. So I'm kind of trying to locate it in my house or wherever it may be. But I like to photograph my days, and I think it's a good, like, I think I relate to this representation of a day. But also, like, I think as I live out my day, I'm always constantly kind of trying to remember, like, those vivid images of what I was looking at, or where was I, or even the senses of how I felt. Like, I think about my days, like, visually, but also just how I was feeling, or, like, what was my state of mind. That's how I remember.
2: Mm. Yeah. I like how you kind of point to the fact that it's, like, non-linear. And, I mean, the painting in, like, the paintwork in the back is very linear, but the actual vignettes are displayed in a way that, is kind of scattered around and maybe represents how time is a construct and those sorts of things. But do you think that maybe there's something to be said about how our lives are forced to be structured into, or constrained into, something linear? Like, you have this beautiful life right now where you can, you know, do 1,000 things at once, maybe because you're young and you're still a student. Mm. But, I don't know. I don't actually know what my question was with that.
0: Well, I get the thread that you're, like, speaking on, and I feel like there is such a pressure to kind of fall into a structure. And I like the kind of ambiguity that's suggested through the title, like, somebody's every day, somewhere, sometime. And so time just feels very, like, ephemeral within this piece, or very, like, irrelevant, but just kind of, like, peripheralized. It's, like, peripheral to, like, exactly how a day should be engaged with. And I do feel the pressure of having, like, a structure. And, like, I feel like, especially a lot of the times now, like, I feel like if I were to live out a day where I'm doing, like, 1,000 things at once, which is not every day, but some days do end up like that. Sometimes I enjoy them, sometimes I don't. But just a day like that, a day where I'm doing, like, 1,000 things unorganized, and it's just like, oh, yeah, I'm just riffing off of what the next thing is happening, or riffing off of, like, what the day looks like, it's kind of, like, just pushed aside as, like, spontaneous.
2: Yeah.
0: And I feel like I could have a hectic and packed day without it being spontaneous. Yeah. Although, like, sometimes I'm, like, historically a bad planner. And I'm bad with my calendar because I don't look at my calendar, but I use my calendar. And so I structure it in that degree, but then things just kind of fall apart where I'm like, I'm triple booked and I'm like, oh my God, I've got to do all this. And I PT everywhere as well. So that kind of helps and it's lovely. Yeah.
2: Well, that's kind of your anchor is like, when's the train coming? When's the bus coming? Mm. Yeah. It's interesting how we anchor our lives in different ways.
1: Yeah.
2: But actually, you know what? That's quite a good segue to what our next conversation is going to be about with the artist Rachel Morley. But we're going to take a quick break before we get into that. So, but first of all, rest in peace, Vivian Binns. We love you. We're going to take a break now. Here is Lily Allen's cover of Naive by The Strokes, and you are listening to Art Smitten on Sin 90.7 FM.

0: 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You just heard Crosby, Stills and Nash's track Our House, which is very on theme for our upcoming conversation.
1: Oh, remember, you can also hit us up anytime on the text line at 0468 155 796. And now joining us in the studio is Rachel Morley, artist of the work Art Is Not Going to Help This Town and a recipient of Next Wave's Kickstart program. Welcome, Rachel.
2: Hello, thanks for having me.
1: We want to start off with our first question, and we ask this to every guest that we have in. When did you first become smitten with art?
2: Great question. I think, like a lot of people, when I was a little kid, someone handed me a pan of watercolours, and the person I remember doing that most often was my grandmother, whose house features in one of these works, actually. So there's a little link there. But yeah, I didn't really go to the gallery by myself till I was in my teens. So that's probably when I fell in love with art, and I studied art history, so...
0: Oh, do you have a favourite art movement? I'm not going to say artist because I hate it when people ask me that. So I'm going to say art movement.
2: Don't you love how you forget everything you ever learned when someone asks you a question?
0: I know.
2: But, you know, I guess like the thing that I wouldn't say is my favourite now, but the thing that really moved me, I think moves a lot of young people, is the Impressionist painters, and I wouldn't say that I think of them often, but I think it's a really beautiful entry into modern art and all the things that came after it.
0: Yeah, and kind of it's like an interesting study in, like, you know, maybe in the time when art is made, people don't appreciate it, but give it a couple years.
2: Yeah, and there's just something about when you're a teenager and you see Van Gogh's Sunflowers and you're like, wow, well, you know, post-impressionist, but...
0: Yeah, it always
2: blows your mind.
0: Yeah, it always
1: that is true,
0: doesn't it? So let's get into your project and the reason you're here today, which is Art Is Not Going to Save This Town, which is a really provocative title. I'm curious if you could tell us where this idea came about for the project and also where this title comes from.
2: Yeah, so I'll start with the title because it is, yeah, intentionally a little bit cheeky. So when I was selected as a recipient of Next Wave's Kickstart program, that announcement was shared on the social media account of the local council where I was living that, you know, contributed funding towards my place in the program. And, you know, local council Facebook pages... can be very, very interesting as a social space. And, you know, there are always various comments. And on this occasion, on that post about me and my residency, a woman commented just those words, art is not going to help this town. And I was like, you know what? I get that. Like, I really do. Like, having grown up in the city of Wyndham, you know, 25 out of 29 years of my life, there's a lot that is challenging about living in the outer suburbs and people who are working, you know, just to make a living and maybe don't have a lot of time to themselves because they, you know, are forced to commute or take on so many other responsibilities.

0: art might seem like this kind of airy-fairy, privileged space. And but I did think it was still quite funny because, you know, there's that empathetic side, but also, like, you know, come on, let's, you know, art is an integral part of being human, and everyone deserves access to it. And I think it's that, you know, sort of dissonance between, yeah, the true value of art and the perceived inaccessibility of art. Yeah. Or real inaccessibility of art.
1: But that's so crazy. I didn't know it was on the post about you. That must have been really confronting.
0: Yeah. So, oh, I thought it was, you know, quite funny. Like,
1: yeah, yeah.
2: We can laugh about it.
0: Yeah, yeah. Mm.
1: But, yeah, so your project that you undertook with this residency at Next Wave, could you tell us a little bit about how your hometown and that sort of region came into it?
0: Mm. So my previous work has all been stills photography, mm-hmm. And that's sort of been looking at housing and, yeah, like housing inequality or just, you know, the architecture of suburban housing. So it's very, like, distant. And I really was drawn to do something a bit more personal for this residency and explore, you know, who's in those houses. And for me, that experience comes from my own family and upbringing. And at the time, in early 2024, my dad was sick. My grandfather was also sick, you know, and he did pass away a year later. And I was thinking a lot about, you know, family and legacies and, you know, sort of how our, you know, unique family dynamic is shaped by memories and by our memory specifically of this, you know, little place in the outer western suburbs of Melbourne. And I think hyper-local culture is something I've always been fascinated by. You know, everyone's got their, like, really specific references to their hometown or, you know, like, local places, your local shopping centre has a set of meanings and histories, and that's kind of where it came from. I started to think, like, you know, what were those memories for me? And I picked out three and I remade them into short films.
1: Great. Yeah. What's the kind of maybe the thing that anchors all the short films together? Is there, like, is it the medium you've used, or perhaps is there, like, a figure or a passion and rhythm to the works that link them together?
0: Yeah, well, those memories that I arrived at that I thought, you know, were really interesting to me, they were interesting because they all shared ideas about, like, infrastructure and how infrastructure shapes our memories in terms of, like, roads, cars, houses. So still related to previous ideas that I've been thinking about. But yeah, like, the first one I thought of was, you know, being a kid and my dad taking us out in the Holden Commodore station wagon and doing, like, donuts in a dark riverside car park and me being like, this is the best thing ever. And then, you know, finding out that it's not really, you know, that's not something that everyone does. So, yeah, a lot of it, you know, the films all kind of feature cars and roads and transport and the sort of emotional connections that are formed within these spaces. Mm. Yeah.
1: Beautiful. We might take a quick break now before we get into a few more questions. So, Astra, what have we got? Not to put you on the spot.
2: Yeah.
1: What's next? What's next?
2: Want to play Altars by Charlie XCX, and you're listening to Syn Media, Arts Fitting on Syn 90.7 FM.

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1: We're going to continue our chat with Rachel, and something has kind of been pondering at my mind, because I also grew up in like the western suburbs, not the outer, but still the western, and I've also kind of noticed these observations about like art is not going to save this town, especially kind of built into that side of Melbourne. But I had this question in my head, and I really wanted to know, like, when you were growing up in Wyndham Vale Council, where did you kind of find art as, like, a young person in your area? Because oftentimes, like, art is considered to be so separate from the West in this way. When there's so much art in the West, it's just kind of harder or trickier to find.
2: That's exactly right, yeah. When I was a kid, you know, obviously you do art in school, but as soon as I sort of hit my teens and I was like interested in seeing more art, not just, you know, doing your own little drawings, like where can I find art, where can I be inspired? And for me, it was always like art happened in the city. Like I would go to the NGV probably when I was like 16, 17, and I was allowed to take the train by myself. Thanks, Mom. And like I just didn't think that art happened in the outer west. I was like, oh, you know, maybe art starts in Footscray. Like, and you know, that's true in an institutional sense, but in like a reality in like a people's daily lives, like art is happening everywhere. And you know, as I, you know, became an adult and sort of came back from university and have been working, I've met so many incredible artists in the West and connected with so many like-minded people. And I'm like, where are you guys? It's just that, you know, we're like separated by so much distance in the outer suburbs. There's not as many like centralized locations. You know, we don't have like walkable cities, and, you know, councils are only in the past few years across outer Melbourne starting to like invest in building these communities in, you know, where they live, so that people are not like traveling in and out to be seen and heard and make art.
1: And no tram lines. Yeah, no tram lines in the West. Imagine living near a tram line.
2: Yeah, that was what university was for me, like meeting people who live near trams and like could walk to the shops.
3: Yeah. I grew up in regional Victoria West. In Ballarat, if you didn't know. And I feel like everyone knows that about me now. But, yeah, I think it's quite interesting kind of the way that there is these little pockets of creativity and artists and, you know, all that sort of thing. But it's so much harder to find and to get to as well. And, you know, there's quite a beautiful gallery back home, but it's kind of not necessarily always for the people who live there. It's kind of like talking about the past and anyways, but yeah, it's an interesting and a different lifestyle and way of being in the West, even if it's way, way west, wild, wild west.
1: Way, way west.
3: Yeah. But Rachel, just kind of going back to your practice, maybe more as a whole, I have noticed that a lot of your work is quite centered around like activism and housing. And in your new project, you're used Super 8 film, but in the past you've often used photography. So I'm curious as to why maybe you've lent towards this medium to explore these ideas.
2: That's a really interesting question. So the project that I think you're referring to from 2022, which was called, the exhibition was called Dream Life, but the work was, you know, about how housing should not be for profit. And, you know, I'd painted banner signs and put them on my house and photographed it because I was, you know, about to be kicked out of my house because they wanted to sell it. That use of photography as an art form for me really came from that moment, because I was like, well, how do you stage a protest when you have to move out in 3 days? Like, you know, I had to capture that moment. And I'm not really like, I'm a very private painter, so I don't really show paintings. And so I was like, well, photography is something that, you know, I can do, and it's, you know, has this immediacy, but contradict, in a sort of contradictory way, I always use film like instead of digital. Mm-hmm. So it is, you know, quick in the sense that it's quicker than a painting. But I do love that aspect of film is, you know, hands-on and takes time. So, yeah, fast-forwarding from that, you know, I've been shooting with film for 8 years or so now and still sort of getting there because, you know, you kind of have to seek out workshops to learn and improve skills. And I thought, you know, it'd be really awesome to try motion film. And I came to that through the Artist Film Workshop, which is a collective based in Brunswick East, led by Richard Tui and Diana Barry, who are amazing experimental filmmakers, and they share the skills there. And I thought, you know what, I'm just going to go for it. I'm going to learn how to develop film in a tank by myself. And it was such an incredible experience. And I think it really, you know, reinforces the ideas in the work that are about, you know, working class identity, you know, making something with your hands. And, you know, no shade to like digital artists, like I just can't do it, like it doesn't feel real to me. I love using my hands.
1: Yes.
2: Yeah,
1: like once you go film you can't go back.
2: Yeah, or it's just like I'd have to learn so much more. Like, you can really sort of play with the physical material of film in a way that I don't know how to translate into digital.
3: And film still has this kind of like nostalgic property as well. I think maybe the digicams are starting to slowly, like that really low resolution pixely image is kind of starting to become the new like nostalgic medium. But film photographs and like handheld videos, they still feel like, I don't know, familial and like you're capturing something very personal with them. So, yeah, I could feel that with the Super 8 of it all.
2: Thank you.
3: Well, we're going to have to wrap it up, unfortunately, but thank you so much for coming, Rachel. Could
2: Thanks
3: you
2: for having
3: tell
2: me.
3: Us where our audience can visit your work and see it, and also if there's any events coming up?
2: Yeah, so the exhibition is showing until Friday, 21st of August. That's the last day. Next Waves Gallery is open from Tuesday to Saturday, 11 a.m. to 4 p.m., and that's at the Brunswick Mechanics Institute on Sydney Road. But I would love to see folks come down this Thursday night at 6 p.m. for the artist talk. I'll be chatting with Next Wave CEO Elise Goldfinch. She'll be asking me some questions and prompts to get deeper into the ideas and stories behind the work, which are quite fun and very personal, and I'll probably be a bit emotional. So,
3: wow. Well, yeah. Everyone, head on down this Thursday to Next Wave. thanks once again for joining us. It's been a pleasure chatting with you. And, we're going to get into some Madonna now, because why not?
2: Awesome.
3: From Confessions of a Dance Floor 1.
1: Amazing album.
3: Yeah. 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

0: was an instant classic by The Cure. We just played Plain Song, one of my favorite songs of all time. And I picked it for today's episode because I feel like it captures the moody and wet atmosphere of Melbourne city weather. But
1: yeah, it's about 11 degrees outside, isn't it?
0: It's chilly, but I've got a blue scarf on.
1: I have a blue scarf on. And Rachel had a blue scarf on.
2: I don't have a scarf. I feel a little bit left behind.
0: But you're too fab. You're too fab for a scarf.
1: You don't need a scarf. You've got your fabulous gloves on instead.
2: I have this jacket my uncle gave me so long ago.
0: It's purple.
2: For the cold weather.
0: Purple. Yeah. But yeah, we just had a chat with Rachel. And we're going to be reflecting a bit more about the theme for today's episode, which is home is where the art is. And I just wanted to ask both of you guys, where is home and how do you kind of interact with art within your home? And this could be like your house or this could be where you've grown up. Like, I feel like home is such a universal term in this kind of idea. So who wants to start?
1: Ooh, I can. It's funny, actually. My home in Naarm, Melbourne has got a lot of art in it and a lot of posters. And paintings. My housemate's a painter. But there's a little piece of home in the form of art as well, which is this big, actually it's not a big one. It's a it's like a pretty big postcard of this cow painting from the Art Gallery of Ballarat collection.
0: Ooh.
1: That is like, it's an iconic painting from that gallery that as a child and a school student, whenever we would go on excursions, we would like run up the stairs and be like, where's the cow? Where's the cow painting? Oh my God, there it is. Well, it's a bull, actually. And it's like this humorously huge bull next to this funny looking guy who kind of looks like the train conductor from Thomas the Tank Engine. And like, obviously, as a like in a historical sense, this painting is all about the wealth of the cows and cattle and showgrounds and blah. Sorry, not to make it sound boring, but it's I kind of think about how that painting is a memory that I've taken with me as I've moved away from home, and it's I just have it, I think, on like my closet at the minute. And every day when I get dressed, I see that little cow.
0: You're seeing a bull.
1: I see that real big bull. Actually. And, yeah, I kind of am just like, oh, it just, yeah. Art somehow makes me feel at home, even if I'm not, or it makes me remember a place. And, yeah, so that's my anecdote. Yeah. Mio, what about you?
2: Well, I was thinking about it. Like, I feel like I'm a very, like, extravagant person. I have my room full of drawings that I made, drawings my friends made, things that I've just found on the floor, pictures all over the walls. And when I was thinking about it, I was, like linking it back home. I grew up in my grandma's house, and my grandma is also a very extravagant woman, maybe even more than me. Like, she spent so much money decorating her house. It's a very beautiful house. The outside, like the fence, has the shape of flamingos. Like all that fence, like all shaped like flamingos. And then this wish well outside, and like windows with patterns of the sky, and like, and then little sculptures of frogs around it. Oh. And then when you walk inside, there is I think she has, yeah, she has one of those paintings that is just like a table with fruits on it. But I think like what I like the most about her house is she has a lot of figurines, like these porcelain figurines. She has a lot of chefs because my grandpa used to be a chef. And she also had these two like Victorian ladies that were always together next to a lamp. And then one of them broke a leg and then the other one broke a hand. And I feel like I feel like growing up, I also kind of just like made the stories about them. So for me, they were like, they were dating when I was a child, no? And then it was like, oh no, one of them died when one of them broke. And it's just like, I don't know, my grandma just like, she has these dresses with like flowers. I feel like my grandma just made her whole house like kind of like a museum. Because like it's so, a lot of them are like sculptures and little figurines that she buys from the local market at my town. I don't know, it's just very colorful.
1: And do all of those objects have like special stories and memories?
2: Some of them do, yeah. Like, I forgot which one was it, but it was like that she went all the way to her hometown. And then, oh, it was a little well. It was a little wish well. Mm-hmm. Yeah, that one. She went all the way to her hometown. She saw it. She fell in love with it. She wanted it at her house. So she had to go all the way to Mexico City and ask someone to ship it to her. And it took, I think it lost like a year. Mm-hmm. And then it finally made it like last year. And then she and my uncle had a fight about it because she was like, oh, you have to take it to your house. And he was like, no, grandma, no, no, mama, no, I don't want it. Oh, I hate you. And, like, and then that wish well just ended up on the rooftop.
1: Oh, my gosh. That took a turn.
2: No, it's like decoration. You can see it from the outside. But I feel like everything has a story. Oh, and then she also has like this little giraffe that they were like very popular in Mexico. Like on the bottom, I think I've seen a couple here. On the bottom, it has a button, and then when you click it, it just like falls.
1: Oh, yeah. That's like a toy, right?
2: Yeah. We got that one together in our trip to Acapulco. All of them have like, oh, and then she has a lot of bottles of different alcohols, and a lot of them were my grandpa's, and she's always like telling stories like, oh, he loves to drink rompope, and we had like one before he passed away, or things like that.
1: I think it's also interesting how your grandma had a lot of decorations outside,
2: like
1: to show other people, whereas I feel like sometimes it's more common that everything's inside. Also, I wonder if that's a grandma thing, because my nan has a lot of little sculptures of little animals. She's got this really creepy pig that looks too real, and it's sleeping, and it's under the lemon tree, and every time I see it, I'm like, oh, my God, that damn pig, that little pig. What about you, Astra?
0: Funny thing. I had thought all of this before we even started talking, but when I think about, like, home is where the art is, I think about my nan's house as well.
1: Oh, nice.
0: I think about my nan. So, like, when I was really younger, I had, like, a really kind of... I was very impressionable and young. And I was also, at that time, looking for my own identity as we are. And I'm reflecting on, like, a lot of Rachel Morley's observations and kind of, like... kind of growing up where you are from, like, how do you want to kind of hold these fragments of, like, being, like, in this place or and take it out into the world or into the rest of the city? And so I think of the story, or not the story, but I think of, like, what has kind of lingered to now, like, what part of my youth kind of translates still as I feel a little bit more conscious and sentient as a 22-year-old, but... I was immediately kind of drawn to, like, okay, I've got, like, an affinity to the imagery of flowers. I love flowers.
1: You do.
0: And so, like, a flower is literally my Instagram profile picture. That's how much I love flowers. And so I think I tried to locate, okay, where did that kind of, like, interest come from? And then I think back to my nan's house. She had a gorgeous rose bush. I'd never seen a rose bush before until I went to my nan's. And so my nan lived like a block away from my high school. So I'd always go to her house before I even thought about going home. I lived at like, I think a 15-minute walk. She lived a 2-minute walk. So I'd always go to my nan's.
1: And she'd probably have a full pantry of snacks. Yeah. And if she didn't, she would make you something.
0: She did. Yeah. And so, like, I'd raid the cupboard.
1: Ideal.
0: I remember, like, one rainy day like today, I went to her house and she made me lasagna. And I was like, like she had it in the oven and she grabbed it out so hard. I needed that. And so, yeah, I'd always have these trips to my nan's house. And then my mom would call me and like, when are you getting home? And it would be like 6 o'clock. And I'm like, I'm at nan's. Come pick me up. And so she'd drive for 3 minutes to there. But I think about like the rose bush at the backyard of my nan's and just how she kind of would always tend to it and how I'd prick myself on it. And I feel like that's kind of like a part of me that still feels very like me. Yeah. Like, I feel like when we look back, it's like, oh my God, I've changed so much. We've got like these similar characteristics, but the one that really stands out to me is just kind of like my love for photographing flowers or my love for looking at flowers. Like, yeah. When I was at my nan's, I'd go on my iPad Air 2018 iPad Air. I had got it from primary school. I still kept it. And so I would photograph in the backyard. And remember Musical.ly? I would make like these aesthetic Musical.ly clip montages of just me like photographing and videographing the flower bushes. And sometimes even cruelly like taking the petals off for just the love of it all. But, or even like scattering them on the ground. Like I think I loved, and I had like an interest of like looking at flowers. I felt like it was kind of a reciprocal relationship I built, and I still have. I'm like really keenly interested in flowers, and I think that's where I locate a lot of like, that's where art lies. Because like in growing up as well, like similar to Rachel, like I didn't really have any kind of conception of art existing in the western suburbs until I came up to the city, and I was like, oh my God, there's so much art. There's such a world for me to go into. But even that has led me to kind of realize that art is also where home lies. Because last week I spoke about In Our Art That Has a Smitten segment, an art piece that I stumbled upon at my local library in the upper northern western suburbs where I now reside. Didn't grow up there, but I now reside. And I think, and also... that exhibition was floral themed. They had orchids. I've always loved an orchid. So maybe that's kind of like the through line to my life. Yeah. Flowers as a representation for my emotions.
2: Yeah.
0: Perhaps you could say even petals.
2: I feel like very connected to your story, to that rose bush, because my grandma used to have a lemon tree on her backyard. And she will always like used to make me lemonade out of the lemons that the tree gave. And I don't know, it's just like I was just to like hang out there. And I remember one time I got stung by a bee, and I came home. I was in kindergarten, and I came home crying because the kindergarten was like right in front of it. I was like, I got stung by a bee. And she sat me next to the lemon tree, and she was like, oh, just stop crying. And she stopped putting mud from the lemon tree into the wound, because like they say it's better for the wound.
0: That's beautiful.
2: Yeah. And like now I'm like, I love lemons.
0: Yeah.
2: Like I always want to like drink lemon things, or like I even draw lemons sometimes. I just whenever I can like pull lemons into my things, I do it.
0: I mean, when life gives you lemons.
2: When life gives you lemons.
0: And I guess
3: make
0: that
3: lemonade.
0: Make lemonade. Make it
3: Which
0: your
3: is a
0: art.
3: Good segue to our next song.
0: Oh yes.
2: Oh yeah.
3: Okay. It's not Beyonce, but
0: it's Solange.
3: It's Solange.
0: And I love Solange, so I picked out Locked in Closets from her album, EP, True. And you're listening to Artsman in Here on Sin 90.7 FM.

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0: 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Text line went crazy during that song break. Hey, Amaka from Radio Topez. Thanks for the love for Solange. I love Solange too. And also a little shout out to us provocadores. A text line is showing some love for Astra after that last segment speaking about their floral art memories. But the track we just played, Mio.
1: Oh, Mi Lista Negra by El Cuarteto de Nos.
0: Yes, and that brings us into our Art Plus Music segment where we pair visual art to sonic works and talk about the connection we feel to both. So, yes. Mio, tell us why you picked this song, what it means, and the artwork as well.
1: Yeah. So I feel like when I was like trying to choose an artwork for this one time, I just kept swirling. I went like to like three different artworks and I didn't like any of them, but I just kept coming to this, to El Cuarteto de Nos. Like, I really wanted to choose a song with them because I feel like their songs are very like politically heavy and also political and like sentimental and emotional. And at the end, I just decided to choose the painting of the self-portrait of Death Playing the Fiddle by Arnold Böcklin. And when, like, I feel like this painting is always in the back of my mind because I don't know if you've seen it, Jen, but it was, like, very popular, like, a very popular meme last year.
0: Oh, in I actually Twitter. Missed that.
1: Yeah, you
0: oh,
1: missed
0: Twitter
1: it.
0: Twitter world.
1: Yeah, it's Twitter world. I feel like maybe they also commented sometimes in TikTok or, like, use it, like, as a sample, like, background. Mm. But they usually use it, like, oh, that they had told me to do this, or like something like voices coming into your head, right. Like something like that. I'm gonna describe the painting because I didn't. So it's like, it's an oil painting. It's like a black background, and then it is like the artist in the middle of it, like looking into the distance, and he has like a paintbrush mm-hmm. on his hand, and behind him it's the dead, like literally like a skeleton playing the fiddle behind him. Like literally the description of, the title of the word is a description of the art. And it reminded me to this song that Mi Lista Negra means my blacklist. And in this song, like, I feel like I made like a very long connection because this song reminds me a lot to the show Death Note, the anime. So for those who don't know, it's a guy that gets a black notebook, and whoever he writes in it, they die. And he has like this like goal behind him that is the owner of the book. Right. And like, I feel like that's exactly what the song is about. It's about a guy that feels that he has the right to write everyone he can into his blacklist. And whatever, like, it doesn't specifically say what's going to happen to the people in that one, but it's described as something that is like a bad thing, like something like mysterious or something like, what's the word, like unfixable is going to happen to you. Yeah. Like it's something you don't want to be in it. Mm. And like very like fearful. And I feel like it's like he mentions like using the deadly sight to like take these people down, no? And I feel like it's kind of like the work, like the dead is telling him to write these people down. Mm-hmm. And some of them are like kind of reasonable. He mentions writing down perpetrators and like criminals. But then he also mentions like writing down, I don't know, like the girl, the auntie that told him to join ballet, and he got upset and wrote her down. And like these like very random people or like the women that she went on a date with, that, I mean, he went on a date with, and then she left midway to the date and didn't come back. So he wrote her down. So it just, it feels like this, like a man that had the power to erase whoever he didn't like, which is exactly like what happened in the show. Like the power gets into your head.
0: Yeah. So there's layers there.
1: Yes.
0: And it's interesting as well how, I guess, that rage for, you know, maybe people who have done something super wrong to just, like, your family member.
1: Your family.
0: It's interesting how they all get placed on the same list of hate. So Yeah, I wonder what that kind of says about hate as an emotion. Or like a motivation to do something. And maybe that's a bit what Death Note speaks to.
1: Yeah. No, it's like at the beginning, the character was like just like this guy that just wanted to get rid of like the stealers or like the very bad convicts. So he will just like write down names that was like on the police site. But then things escalated a lot, like because they were behind him because he was like killing people illegally. Well, killing people is illegal. And things just started to escalate, and he started to have like this like psychosis that he was the god of the new world. And it all escalated to the point that he ended up killing his own father.
0: Oh my gosh.
1: Yeah. It's like, it's literally the description of the song. And I feel like as the choirs keep getting like increasing in the song, you can feel like the singer like getting more upset, like mentioning like how many people he's written already. And I feel like that's like a very similar to the show. And also it also reminds me back to the artwork that you can that they're playing the fiddle in the background, and at the beginning of the song you can hear this very like shaky, like tremendous, like mysterious a violin playing at the beginning, like and it just keeps coming back into the chorus as well, mixing it also with the electric guitar.
0: I love all the layers for this pairing.
1: Yeah,
0: and he's also like, you know what, this anime show also reflects the painting and the song. I love it.
1: Yeah,
0: it's so good.
1: It's just because I feel like because it's in Spanish, it's a bit hard to like explain it. And I feel like if you've seen the show, you know exactly what the song is talking about.
0: Yeah. Beautiful. Well, thanks, Mayo.
1: Oh, I wanted to ask you something.
0: Oh yes, ask away.
1: If you had like a list, a blacklist, would you be able to write someone down, or would you feel

0: But it's also, I feel like if I just had it on me, like it was just there all the time, I feel like maybe I'll get tempted, especially if things are just keep going downhill like they are right now.
1: So true. That's a good question. Quite a moral conundrum, hey? I am sorry, the text line is still just absolutely going off. No one should have that power, someone says.
0: That's
1: Another
0: fair.
1: person says, aunties are the biggest perpetrators. I'm thinking, what did your auntie do to you? Mine are chill. And yeah, another person probably would write a name in the blacklist. So there you go. Quite the litmus test, that question there.
0: Yeah, I feel like it's very like a moral question, because it's like once you start like writing people down, where do you draw the line? Because like you're no
1: Exactly.
0: one to decide who lives or who dies. Because it's like that's the question my dad asked me. Like, oh, if we start with like people in prison, then when are we going to write like, oh, here we need to stop here? Because then it's just gonna happen like in the show, and we're just gonna go crazy and then kill our own dad and our auntie.
1: Well, on that note, we're gonna play some Janet Jackson. Thank you, Astra. This is Empty. And after this song break, we're going to give you guys the What's On segment. But
0: See
1: you're
0: you in a
1: list.
0: bit.
1: Yeah, see you in a bit. 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

my study in markets and economics, I applied my predictive techniques to the subject of war. I formulated a U.S. war clock. The probability is 78% that the U.S. will be involved in the

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1: Shout out to our text line loyal fan. One of their comments has made me laugh, and they've written, Astra is my bias. Oh, I love that. Shout out, Devi.
2: Yeah, we assume it's you, Deviani. Well, now it's actually time for our What's On segment. So this is where we let you know what's happening in and around Melbourne art-wise this week. So opening this Thursday night, after you all go to the artist talk, actually, for Rachel at Next Wave, unassigned gallery in Brunswick has an opening of a group show called Sour Custard that is curated by Ella Peck and Billy Byrne. Sour Custard delves into the contradictions between care and guilt, exploring indulgence as something inherently political and emotionally intertwined. The vulnerable and messy works will explore sitting with that discomfort through different art forms of indulgence as something that's necessary to care about ourselves and our surroundings.
0: Opening this Friday the 14th at the Creative Asia Arts Centre in Docklands is Threads of Love. Threads of Love is a contemporary group exhibition inspired by the traditions and stories of the Qixi Festival, exploring love, memory, immigration, and cultural identity through contemporary art. Bringing together artists working across diverse media, the exhibition celebrates the invisible threads. Through diverse artistic practices, Threads of Love reflects on the invisible connections that shape our relationship, preserve cultural heritage, and weave together personal and collective histories.
1: This coming Saturday, the 15th, Visual Diary is hosting an open studio and art talk with Aisha Marie Dez with her new exhibition called Materializations Part 3, Aisha Diary down in Brunswick. Aisha Marie Dez's work reflects a life shaped by multiple cultural and geographical worlds. Materializations invites artists to engage with spatial material, ephemeral, process-driven, performative, or temporal practices to occupy the gallery as a studio for two to three weeks. During this time, they will develop experimental responsive works or installations that evolve within the space. The program aims is to spotlight artists whose practices are both intuitive and immediate, rather than premeditated. The Open Studio and Artist Talk is happening Saturday, 15th, 12 to 2 p.m. in Brunswick. Before we leave, we have one more track for you all now. This is Oh Well from Ariana Grande's latest album, Petal, and you're tuned into Art Spitting here on Sin 90.7 FM.

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0: 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And to tune you all out, we're going to play The Cure, Friday I'm in Love, but the Glastonbury cover featuring Robert Smith and Olivia Rodrigo.
1: Cute.
0: Bye, everybody.
2: Cute. Bye. Bye-bye.
0: I can't wait till Friday.
3: How are we doing up front here? All you guys right here, good? How are we doing up front here? All you guys right here, good? How about way in the back on the hill? Let me hear you scream. Oh, come on, back there. You can do better. Scream. 3, 2, 1. That's better. Okay, so you guys. I'm so wildly excited about this next guest. I can't even contain it. He is, perhaps the best songwriter to come out of England. He is a Glastonbury legend and a personal hero of mine. Would you please welcome Robert Smith?

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1: Welcome, welcome back to the Sports Desk. We are driving you home wherever you're listening around the country on what has been, unfortunately, a bit of a bleak Melbourne Monday, though the weather outside's been grey, it has been grisly, to be honest. It's more akin to Manchester than it is to Melbourne at this time of year. However, it is all brightness in the studio this evening. I'm your host, Ethan Rigg, and I'm joined by Yanni Kotaras, by Serena Somu, and for the first time in a little bit of time, we've got Ella Zammit as well. Welcome,
2: yay,
1: everyone.
2: Thank you. We're back.
1: You've been killing it, to put it bluntly, recently.
2: Thank you.
1: Ella, you've been doing a lot of work with the Western Bulldogs as well, which
2: yes.
1: has been fantastic
2: yes.
1: to see. Although we've missed you, and it is good
2: Thank
1: to have you back in the studio.
2: Thank you very much.
1: It's also good to see you thriving as well, and good to see you taking on a lot of work and just putting yourself so far out there as a journalist. It's been really wonderful. That being said, it is also good to have you back on a Monday night as well.
2: It is good to be back.
3: Yay!
2: Nice. I like it.
1: Let's keep the good vibes rolling. Let's go straight into the news. And well, for everybody in North London that is of an Arsenal persuasion, Yanni, they'll certainly be having good vibes today.
3: Yes.
2: Where's Finn, man?
3: Yeah, we're talking about Heath Tame, and he's not even here. Well, anyway.
1: That's a good question.
3: Yeah, anyway. Well, he snoozes, he loses. And let's ask. Arsenal news. Bruno Guimarães. Can you, Ethan, help me out here? Bruno Guimarães has joined Arsenal from Newcastle. Their Newcastle captain is now one of the most expensive signings in Arsenal history, and has now joined their amazing midfield, joins the ranks of Declan Rice, Martin Odegaard, World Cup winners, Mikel Merino and Martin Zubimendi as well. I mean, it's a stacked team as well. I mean, you look at it now, and they've also signed left wing of Christos Tsourlis, who is what they say what Arsenal needs, because he loves set pieces, and that's what something Arsenal needs as well. So they've like really honed in and actually gone for what they needed, not just for the players' names. They've actually shown taking off what they need from last season into this.
1: And Solis looked good the other day in a preseason friendly against Borussia Dortmund. But I think the thing for me when it comes to Bruno Guimarães is he was Newcastle captain. He's yet another in a long line of players. You think of Anthony Gordon, who departed. You think of Alexander Isak last season. So many players are leaving Tyneside now and are moving to other clubs, in some cases in Barcelona, in some cases for Isak, he went to Liverpool. But for Guimarães to go to the Premier League champions, the reigning Premier League champions, it's a statement of intent as far as Arsenal are concerned. And I think he fits well into this midfield. They are missing somebody to free up Martin Odegaard again. And they thought it was going to be Declan Rice, but I think Rice has developed beyond just your traditional number six. I think he's better than just breaking up the play, carries it forward. You saw it for Arsenal, you saw it for England at the World Cup as well. You think of players like Martin Zubimendi, they're technically gifted, but maybe don't have the physicality. Guimarães has got all of that, and it adds a really good balance into this midfield too. And I agree with what you're saying. I think when it comes to Mikel Arteta, he's got a very set profile now on what he wants his team to look like. And these two signings, I mean, it's clear they are continuing on what Arsenal have been about.
3: Yeah, I mean, I think they've really gone off the success last year and winning the Premier League, and like their shortcoming in the Champions League, and these two signings are really going to help them go for the double or like the triple header as well. But also, I want to do a highlight, because Hull City is also trying to make some huge signings as well. I think we have to talk about it.
1: Well,
3: first off, obviously another Greek in the Premier League, Konstantinos Tsourlakis from Olympiakos is now their new goalie. But also, that's not why I also wanted to talk about them. I also wanted to talk to them because it is sounding that Lucas Harrington is leaving MLS and he's going to join the Premier League as well. So I think it's really good for him. Wonder kid in the World Cup, amazing job. And he's only 18. That's pretty cool.
1: I think it's amazing for him. And I think it's a good step, actually. It's a whole side that maybe I think a lot of people will predict to go down this season, mainly because of the way that they got promoted, the way that they've strengthened. But for Harrington, it's a great opportunity for him to put himself out there and to build on the strong World Cup he had with the Socceroos at a club where, to be honest, he's going to get Premier League experience. I think he comes into that Hull City side, and if they want something different in the top flight, he's going to be able to give that to them. For all these new signings, though, Harrington will have to wait a bit longer. We could see Guimarães in the Community Shield for Arsenal right up next week, and then in 2 weeks' time, the Premier League season is well and truly back. We'll stay on the football theme, though. We'll go to a little bit more of a somber news. We're going over to Argentina. We're going to South America. And unfortunately for the Messi family, Lionel Messi's father, Jorge, has passed away over the last couple of days. Someone who was incredibly influential to Messi's career, encouraged him and his family really to go to Barcelona when he was young and to go and be able to play for FC Barcelona to push his career forward. We know with Messi, he had to undergo growth hormone treatment as well in order to be able to become the football player that he was now, to have a very normal lifestyle, and Barcelona offered that. So just a quick note, for somebody who gave him the opportunity to do that and gave so much to him at the sports desk, even though the Messi family may not know who we are, thoughts and best wishes go out to every single one of them, Leo in particular. Let's go from something somber, though, to something maybe a little bit bittersweet, but slightly better. Ella, you've got a doubleheader for us this week.
4: I do have a bit of a doubleheader. I'm going to start with kind of the nicer news, but it's still obviously very sad because Taylor Walker, the Texan Tex Walker, has announced his retirement from AFL after more than 300 games for the Adelaide Crows. He played, I believe, 316 matches and kicked 706 goals throughout his career. So he is no small player. That is no small feat. I think he is an absolutely massive person within the AFL. He is such an influential player as well. I think he's obviously had his ups and downs and his unpolitically correct moments here and there, as a lot of players do. But I think that if you're looking at him from an AFL standpoint, this is an absolutely massive loss for the Crows. Massive loss.
1: It's huge. And I think not just that. He's been one of the key forwards of the AFL for the last decade and a half, almost, as well. Has been so integral to a lot of the Crows' success. You think of 2017 when they made the grand final. Okay, it wasn't their day. Mm. But Taylor Walker was a huge aspect in that team going as far as they did.
4: Yeah. I mean, he says he hopes to end his career as a premiership winner. Don't think that's going to happen, just quietly. But never say never.
1: The door's not closed yet. The Crows are in good nick as well at the moment. They're hitting form at the right time.
4: They almost lost to Richmond, but that's okay.
1: Do you know what?
4: 8 points.
1: Richmond, to their credit, have looked better in recent weeks. We'll get into that a little bit later, but the second part of the doubleheader.
4: My second part is that we know that there has been a concussion deal with Jake Klodoshini.
1: Kolodziejczyk.
4: And he, you know, has been a very, very bad boy at Geelong lately. So Geelong's board has held a crisis meeting as the fallout from the secret concussion deal continues. Patrick Dangerfield said the club had buggered up, so kindly stuffed up, but strongly defended the club CEO, Stephen Hawking, which I think from a personal perspective, he really only defended him because he kind of has to. He's the captain of the club. He kind of has to save face and kind of prove that it was kind of a personal decision for Jake rather than a club decision. But I find that hard to believe. So, yeah.
1: I think that from Patrick Dangerfield is a very lemon and herb way of putting it, to be bluntly honest with you. I think it's way, way bigger of a calamity, really, for Geelong than they realise. The Cats have made an absolute howler of this. And it's something that the AFL has been really big on, particularly in recent seasons too, is their concussion protocol.
4: Yeah, and the AFL has said previously that whenever anything to do with contracts is to be put forward by a team or a coach or anything, or a player, it has to be run through the AFL first. And so apparently that wasn't done. So the AFL, whether they're trying to save their own face or not, have written a letter to the Cats to explain why they've done this, why they didn't let them know if they didn't let them know, as the AFL is claiming. And what the next steps are. Like, what is the reasoning for this? Please explain. So that's going to be what this crisis meeting is going to be about. So it'll be really interesting to see what they let us know as well, what they let the media know. I think it's not going to go down quietly. I think there's going to still a lot more to come from this issue.
1: Claws out for the Cats, who have got a please explain over Kolodziejczyk's concussion clangor. One last piece of news. Serena, what have you got for us?
5: Yes, Port Adelaide star Zach Butters, who's off contract at the end of the season, which after this week is probably a good thing. The race from all the clubs who are trying to get him has been getting heated. But today, the AFL has come out and said that the Magpies have made a really extremely big offer, which is apparently estimated to be around $1.8 million a year over 8 years, which is one of their biggest financial offers they've ever made out to a player. And that also is also important to note, especially because they're also trying to go after Lachie Neal, so their money might just be at risk. Or
1: do you think it's one or the other? If they don't get Butters, they'll try and land Neil. Yeah. I think that could be the play from Collingwood.
5: Definitely. I hope so, for their sake, because otherwise they're not going to have a lot of room to make to get new young talent, to have more freedom and to get more new variety, I guess.
1: They could be in need of an overhaul in a couple of seasons. I don't know, though, Ella. I still think he'd look pretty good in brown and gold.
4: I think he'd look really good in brown and gold, actually. Sorry, I had to compute what you said.
1: I think he'd look boss.
4: I think he'd look great. No, I think that, honestly, I think Collingwood are making a huge mistake if they put too much money into one player or put heaps of money into two, because Lachie Neale is not young.
3: No.
4: He's not young. And Zach Butters is currently in the prime, in his, what, mid-20s?
3: Yeah.
4: Early 20s? In his absolute prime. And Tassie are coming in a couple of years. First round, second round, third round draft picks. So valuable at the moment. I think Collingwood will be making a huge mistake in just putting themselves in the same position that they're in now, with just having these two players that are out of their prime but still great, and then in their prime but only for, like, what, another 5-6 years. And then they're going to have this another issue where they're going to have everyone retiring and they're going to have no good draft picks because Taz is going to come in and take them all.
1: I think Zach Butters is the play here. I don't think he'd go for Lachie Neale.
4: I don't think so.
1: If you want somebody that can continue to build a midfield, I mean, you've still got Nick Daicos as well. You've got to remember that.
4: The focus is longevity for Collingwood right now.
1: Exactly. They need an overhaul. And if you want to build a powerhouse of a midfield, Butters is the guy.
4: Mm.
1: He absolutely is the guy. Whereas I understand that Lachie Neale provides that experience, which could be crucial if they still want to win now. I guess it just depends what they want to do.
4: Yeah, and I think it's Operation Keep Nick Daicos as well.
1: 100%.
4: And I think that will happen if you get someone like Zach Butters, who'll be able to run with him for the next 10 years.
1: So the Pies wanting to appease Nick. Quite a lot's going on across footballing codes. When we come back, we'll stay on Australian shores, but we'll go to a different kind of football. It's been a big, big weekend, not just in this state, but on the national stage in the Australia Cup and the Doherty Cup. That is well and truly next.

0: What makes you beautiful by One Direction? You are back on the sports desk, and well, we haven't been able to see the beautiful races out in Formula One recently, but that will be coming back in a minute. We're on the mid-season break at the moment. They return to Zandvoort, not this weekend, the weekend after. We had a little bit of a preview of what could happen towards the second half of the season. We've been brainstorming in the break, and we realised that we didn't quite cover it how we wanted to last week. We weren't able to go as in-depth. So we've had a bit more come to mind. We've got Yanni and Serena, who are big on F1, Ella Zammit too. Guys, I want to know, since we come back in Zandvoort, first of all, Yanni, there's been a lot of news in the mid-season break anyway. Charles Leclerc got married earlier on this season, and, well, he's not the only one that's tying the knot.
1: Yes. George Russell got engaged this morning.
2: To Jack Huggett.
1: Yes!
0: Oh. Jack Huggett.
1: We wish you all the best, Jack. We're waiting for our wedding invitations and all that.
2: They'll be coming.
1: Oh, yeah.
0: I could do a wedding. I could do a wedding.
1: Destination wedding, guys. Yeah.
2: That'd be nice.
1: That would be nice.
0: That'd be real good. Yeah. Just wonder what the RSVPs would be for the wedding with Jack and George.
1: But the only condition is you have to be a Mercedes supporter, so everyone's going to have to go for Mercedes.
2: I was going to say it's going to be like second driver. Like, it's going to be like...
0: Second driver.
2: Here, it's the second driver's wedding this week.
0: Oh! Anyway, George Russell is engaged.
1: That's crazy.
0: Seeming to be the main news, although things may not have been going his way on the track so far this year. They certainly have been off the track, which is fantastic for him. You watch any of the Drive to Survive seasons as well, George, I don't know, he's been through quite a lot in terms of life at Mercedes. It's been a tricky, especially the last 3 years, having Lewis Hamilton leave, being the guy, entrusted to be the guy, finally the last 2 seasons. He was better than Antonelli last year. It's not going to plan right now, but he seemingly is going all right with things off the track, and we wish the very best, of course, to George Russell, and on an unrelated note, to Jack Huggett too. But Formula One is quickly approaching its return beyond Zandvoort for the second half of the season. We already saw a couple of really good performances, and the second half of the season is when things usually get thrown up in a very interesting way. So I want to know, what is going to be for a singular race your shock result of the second half of the season? Yanni, I want to start with you.
1: Ooh, shock result. Liam Lawson top 5.
0: Wow.
1: I think he's capable of doing it. I really think he is.
0: I think definitely if you get like a rain affected race, Liam Lawson 100% could be in the top 5.
1: I mean, he's done really well, but way better than last season as well. I mean, he's currently 9th in standings on 43 points. So he's not doing that bad. So it could happen.
0: It certainly could happen. For Liam Lawson, Serena, what have you got for us?
3: I think I'm just going to generalise it and say at least Cadillac get a point.
0: Like, ooh, any Cadillac point.
3: Either of them, because I feel like they're still yet to give us something.
0: Which driver?
3: I'm going to say Sergio.
0: You're going to say Checo. Checo gets a point. Checo. I agree. I think Perez has looked better than Valtteri Bottas this. I mean, to be honest, that's not much of a comparison. They've been a bit rubbish, both of them. But I think Cadillac will learn throughout the season as well. They could get a point. They could not. I hope their first season in Formula One doesn't end pointless. That would be a bit of a horror show. Ella, what bold prediction have you got?
2: An Oscar Piastri win.
1: Yeah.
0: Oscar Piastri win.
3: Hopefully that's not unexpected.
2: Hopefully it's not unexpected. I hope it is expected.
1: But we're honestly putting it out there.
2: Yes, we are putting it out there.
1: Yes.
2: I'm not going to lie, this is really bad of me. I don't know if we've done Spa yet. Have we had Spa
0: we
2: yet?
0: We have had Spa.
1: We have had Spa.
2: And he didn't. I was going to say that would be the one that he
1: Netherlands is next.
2: But I haven't been paying attention. Netherlands is next.
1: Yeah.
2: I don't think he's going to win that.
1: Max.
2: Max will probably win that. But I'm predicting a hopeful Oscar Piastri win.
0: A hopeful
2: At
0: Oscar
2: least
0: Piastri
2: one,
0: win.
2: Give my boy something.
0: It has not been his year.
2: Before he just loses
1: represent,
2: his
1: yes.
0: Nor has it been McLaren's year. I'll go on a completely different kettle of fish here. I've got a very specific one. I think Sao Paulo. Because Brazil always gives us a mental race. I could see Pierre Gasly P2.
1: Okay.
0: He got a podium in Monaco earlier this season. He was absolutely superb. In the first little run, Alpine have got an all right car this season as well. I think if you get a rain-affected race, similar to how it was a few seasons ago with him and Esteban Ocon, you could see Pierre Gasly get up on the podium. We all know how much I love Pierre Gasly as well.
1: So any opportunity
0: to throw some Gasly glaze is well and truly welcomed. Beyond that, we'll go to the championship race. Antonelli looks as though he's going to be clearly out in front. We all went for our world champion last week. I want to expand it a bit, Yanni. Who joins him in the top three?
1: I think at the end of the season, it's going to stay how it is now. I really think Lewis will hold on to second.
0: Mm-hmm.
1: And George will hold on to
0: George
1: third.
0: Russell. George Russell, who's had an interesting run of it recently. He's got a decent gap to anybody else behind him. But
1: yeah, but I mean, Lewis and George are separated by 9 points. And then Charles is, wait, let me do the math, 22 points behind them. I do think they can hold it, but I think Lewis is just such a masterclass driver now in this Ferrari. He can't be stopped. And George is in the fastest car on the grid. So he might just have a little hiccups. And that's why I've said they're going to stay where they are. And I really want Kimi to win. He's done a stellar performance all season.
0: Top three for Yanni Cotter are staying as they are. Serena, what do you reckon?
3: Yeah, I'm honestly going to say the same. There obviously is a chance that Charles Leclerc could come up. It just depends. I think George Russell's had an all-right season, and honestly, it could be either way for him. Just, I feel like the car did start off really well, but then slowly it kind of got a bit iffy. But I feel like how he's been performing and how Kimi Antonelli's been performing in the Mercedes, they're going to stay where they are. And Lewis Hamilton has been outperforming what he was expected to do over the past few years, and he's kind of proven everyone wrong. So I feel like he's in a strong position to stay there as well.
0: Those errors for Russell really have been, I guess, extrapolated more so than anything this season. Ella, what top three have you got? Have we got any kind of change?
2: I think Kimi's going to be first, obviously. I don't have that much faith in George, I'm not going to lie.
1: No?
2: I feel like him and Charles Leclerc might swap by the end of this year.
0: I'm with you on that.
2: I feel like Charles might get into gear a little bit more, and I think George Russell is... I think we've seen him very much as a person who can let things affect him from, like, an emotional standpoint. Like, I think Kimi beating him by, like, so much. Like, he's beating him by almost 60 points at the moment. I think that that's going to get to him by the end of this year. I think the fact that Kimi's going to pull out. I predict Kimi pulling out further and further every race. I don't think there's going to be a really too much of a close race, if cross my fingers, knock on wood. So I think that it's going to get to him, and I think Leclerc might surpass him.
0: I agree. See, I think Charles Leclerc has had the same cycle for the last two or three seasons, where whatever it is after Monaco, the next two races, you don't watch them. Just don't worry about them whatsoever. He's in the pit of doom and despair, guys. Right? It's okay. For Charles Leclerc, it just doesn't happen. In Canada in particular, I don't know what Canada have against Charles Leclerc, but it never seems to be his weekend. That being said, he's out of that
2: blip.
0: Little
2: animals.
0: It could be the Roadhogs that inhabit the track. It's not in Quebec, is it? The Circuit de Villeneuve? It could be. It might not be. For someone who is also a French and English speaker, being from Monaco himself, that could play a factor. Either way, I think Charles Leclerc has gone beyond that blip, and I think he's in better form than George Russell. I also think he handles his Ferrari better than George Russell handles his Mercedes. So I could see Charles Leclerc leapfrogging him as well. And I think it'll be Antonelli will win it. I think Lewis Hamilton will follow him. And then I could see Charles Leclerc coming to finish in the top three. My final thing for anything F1 related, I'm opening it up to any of you. Have we got any hot takes come the end of the season? Does anyone want to put their neck on the line?
1: Hot takes.
0: Serena?
2: Serena's.
3: Possibly an Isaac Hadjar top five, like in the top five, or move up from eighth. I think he's been pretty good recently, and I feel like, I know he's just starting, but, like, honestly, his performance has been pretty outstanding.
0: I don't think that's an outrageous take.
1: No,
0: at all.
1: I'll stand by that.
0: He's been
1: I think
0: brilliant.
1: That's pretty good.
2: He did better than that in a Red Bull, in a cash app.
0: Yeah. He's
1: a cash app racing balls.
0: In the V-Cub. Yeah. I think that's not even... I don't even think that's a far-fetched take at all. I think Isaac Hadjar's been superb. He's been the best second driver for Red Bull that they've had probably since Sergio Perez.
1: Ooh.
0: To be honest, I don't think Liam Lawson or Yuki Tsunoda, first of all, got a long enough run at it. Second of all, I don't think did very well at all. But I think for Isaac Hadjar, he gets the car, it suits his driving style, he's very aggressive as well. I could see him climbing. 100% I could see him climbing. Are there any others? Any other takers? Anyone else want to put their neck on the line?
2: Nico Hülkenberg.
1: Ooh.
3: Oh, yes.
2: Top five.
0: Top five.
2: Yeah, why not?
0: I like it. Yellow. I like it.
1: Nice.
2: Give
1: nice.
2: It a whirl.
0: That's yeah. another one. Again, I can see happening. Audi have had a hot and cold season. Gabby Bortoletto, friend of the show, he has been well and truly...
1: The Audi car will be good when they want to be good. That's the thing.
0: I think that too. I think if they get a circuit where it lines up and somebody has a howler, then it could well and truly be time.
1: That leads to my hot take. I think...
0: Go on.
1: Gabby could fight for a podium.
0: Ooh. Which race?
1: That's the thing. I don't know yet.
0: I think it's got to be a proper rain-affected one, you know. I think it will be similar to Gasly, where the conditions will benefit the driver in the way that it levels the playing field. I think if Bortoletto wants to, we are going to have a race. It could be like a Kevin Magnussen-Haas situation, where he had a pole position. It could be something like that. You never truly know. What we do know for certain, Formula One is not back this weekend, but the one after. Anyway, let's move to Australia. Like we said before the break, it's been a big week of local football here, and well, we support our local. I'll kick us off and go to the Doherty Cup final at Lakeside, where Preston were far too good for Heidelberg. They ended a 34-year wait for Doherty Cup triumph. For the Lions, they were superb. They went a goal down, then replied with three unanswered in order to claim their first bit of silverware for the season. However, Yanni, beyond that, we go to the national stage. The Australia Cup is delivered.
1: Yes. Round of 16 has commenced. Three games have commenced this week. First and foremost, a bit of nice news for our homegrown state of Victoria. Melbourne Victory defeated the Western Sydney Wanderers 1-1 and went to penalties 3-2. So great work for them, or for the A-League team. Next, Sydney FC defeated Brisbane Roar 4-2, and that was an interesting game, to say the least. My sister Tina, shout out Tina, gave me some results, and I just thought it would be just really interesting to share them. So, first 30 minutes, 5 yellow cards.
0: What?
1: 5 yellow cards, first 30 minutes.
0: 5 bookings in half an hour.
1: Sydney FC got 3, one for Lacey Grant and Perkins, and then Brisbane got 2 for Stagic and Maioni.
0: So, what were the challenges? Were they just like letting them know they were there?
1: Couldn't tell you.
0: Siding through somebody and the season's a month from kicking off. That's outrageous.
1: Yeah, and then it was 3-0 at half time, but obviously stoppage time after the first half. Brisbane got a goal, 3-1. So really went into it. And then, one of the players, Garuccio, scored a majestic goal and then copped a stud to the face. Yeah, lovely. But yeah, but apparently played the rest of the game with a huge bandage on the rest of his head. So sheer determination for the Sydney FC, which obviously got them their place in the quarterfinal. So I have to give credit where credit is due there, even though I don't go for Sydney FC.
0: Garuccio channeled his inner Terry Butcher. Though Melbourne Victory were not the only Melbourne-based team who went through on penalties, were they?
1: No. Everyone can tell. The smile on my face is growing as I talk about this really more. South Melbourne, Fremantle City was the last game so far. And that was 3-3. Crazy work. And went to penalties. South Melbourne won 3-1. Huge game for Charleston. Oh my days, he is so good. He saved 3 of the 4 of Fremantle City's penalties. South Melbourne got all their penalties. Fremantle missed 3. Beautiful work. I swear that was his legacy game on Australian Cup as well. So it's beautiful.
0: Terrific stuff from Jake Charleston to shine on the national stage. I was on the radio in Fremantle on Saturday morning and they were asking me all sorts about what South Melbourne might bring to the game. Clearly the lads weren't listening. They might have already been on the plane. But for South Melbourne now, it lines up a knockout tie that could prove quite tasty. It'll be an all-Victorian battle. It'll either be Brunswick Juventus, who are one of the cup stories, or it could be Preston, which, well and truly, would be something if you consider everything that's gone on between those clubs in the last month or so. That makes for quite a tasty cup quarterfinal. Doherty Cup winners now as well, who won it at Lakeside Stadium, albeit not against South Melbourne. But it promises to be a super massive knockout game, whichever that is.
1: Yeah, I mean, that would be a huge knockout game. And the semis could also be all-Victorian semis as well, because Lions and Melbourne City are playing against each other, and North Sunshine Eagles and Heidelberg are playing each other. So obviously, could be Vic again quarterfinals, and then a Vic semifinals. Crazy work.
0: We could have a Victorian team once again in the Australia Cup final. It's the Vics on top in football, as it always tends to be. Knock on wood that everything goes to plan. For all of our local teams, if you can get down to any Australia Cup games, whether it be at Olympic Village, at Lakeside, at BT Connor Reserve, even out of Brunswick Juventus, which have got a decent little setup out there, make sure that you do so. Though, when we come back, we will be switching footballing codes, and we're going to return to what could be a crucial week of AFL football.

0: But you are well and truly back on the sports desk. We've had just a very good vibe here this Monday evening, I think. The weather outside being a bit horrible, it's nice and cosy in the studio. Though, we have to go back out into the wildness because it's been a wild week, as Ella Zammit will tell you, of AFL football.
1: Can we go straight to Saturday's games?
0: Yeah, I think we should.
2: No, basically...
3: rewind back to Friday, please, and thank you.
0: I can say it for you
3: if you really want.
1: Step off, mate.
0: So basically, what happened? What happened on Friday, yeah? The game was abandoned because there was a hurricane that was going to hit the Queensland coast. And the game got abandoned. They've got to replay it behind closed doors. That's mad. Not even media allowed. Crazy. Not even covered.
1: Yeah, not even covered. It wasn't even covered.
0: Never got televised.
1: The only person who was allowed on the field was Kyle Lohman to just keep kicking goals. That's all. Yeah. It's the only person that was allowed on the field.
0: Yeah, for any of you that are aware, it was a long day for Hawthorn. I think we're going to leave it at that.
1: The first game on Friday, reluctantly, or the only game on Friday, was the Lions versus Hawks game 18-17, 125-8-10-58. The Hawks obviously lost. So also, 18-17, dreadful scoreline also. Can I just say...
0: Yeah, we gave up 30. We gave up 35 scoring shots.
1: Half their scoring shots were points, though.
0: We gave up 35, though.
1: Yeah, but half of them were points. They should have done better, though.
0: Abysmal. it's maybe damning on Hawthorn that we could have lost this game by a lot more. It was a genuine Hawthorn horror show. But to be honest, I'd rather get this out of the way now than have it happen like the week before finals.
1: It's true, and it is Brisbane. I'm just really surprised that we lost this game by more than we lost against Melbourne when we were down by like 90.

0: Kai Lohman, Logan Morris, absolutely insane.
1: Yeah, decent. Can play.
0: I just think that Logan Morris looks like a baby, but he's an absolute, like, insane, insane player. And I think 15 disposals, 4 goals, no short for small feet. 24 disposals, 5 goals, Kai Lohman, no short for small feet. I think that they're actually absolutely insane. Will Ashcroft showing why he's got 2 Norm Smiths, 39 disposals. Like, he had 1 shot at goal. I think that he's just... I think this team... I think people have been underestimating them. I think that we are forgetting that these are the Brisbane Lions. They can be pumped by Carlton 1 week and then pump Hawthorne the next week.
1: I think as well, Kai Lohman's been in really good form recently.
0: So yeah, he has.
1: You think of the last 2 months, genuinely, probably since the start of June, Lohman's been in fantastic form for Brisbane. Yeah. He kicked 5 against the Cats down in Geelong, which is not an easy thing to do not too long ago. He's been their main source, even the other week against Carlton. He wasn't awful when they were awful. And I think for Brisbane, we are forgetting that this is a side that are still well and truly going for 3 in a row.
0: 100%. And I think that this team is one of the best teams at finals. I think they're just so good at playing finals. And I think that they're going to be scary no matter where they sit on the ladder. I think they're one of the only teams, Jerry's in here, so he can correct me if I'm wrong, but I think they're one of the only teams who's ever won the grand final from being out of the top 4, I believe. Am I right in saying that? I think I am.
1: We're getting a nod.
0: I think I'm getting a slight nod from Jerry. I believe that they're one of the only teams that have won the whole thing from outside the
1: top
0: 4.
1: I'm sure the Western Bulldogs are the other one, aren't they?
0: I think they are.
1: In 2016,
0: In 2016. So I think that, we're just underestimating them at the moment, and they're making a charge for the end of the year. Next, we've got Melbourne versus the Frio Dockers. The win that no one saw coming.
2: No.
3: That's crazy.
0: I mean, I kind of was like, in my mind, Melbourne have been so good at the MCG, so if the Dockers are going to lose one before the end of the year, it's going to be this one. And they did. And I think it'd be really cool to see a Melbourne win. Their only grand final that they'd seen for like decades was at Perth during COVID. So I think it could be really interesting. I think this game was great. I think Melbourne held their own. It was a lot of back and forth, but still, Melbourne never looked like they were going to let it slip away from them. Kizai Pickett, again, an absolute force for this Melbourne side. I think that Stephen King has been a breath of fresh air for this team, and you've really, really seen it come to fruition this year.
1: You really have. I mean, I know a couple of people that are at this game on Saturday, and when I spoke to them on Saturday night, they said the same thing. It was very much an exciting game. I think the Dockers, having wrapped up a minor premiership too, maybe just wanted to take their foot off a little bit, and it's against a Melbourne team that play the MCG so well. They are really, really good at home. And you saw that again. But for Melbourne, what a big boost to their credentials. All things considered, whether Frio took their foot off or not, you've just beaten the best team in the league on the ground that the grand final is going to be played on. I'm not saying Melbourne will get there, and I'm not saying it will repeat itself.
2: But
1: you have to look at that and go, we're an outside chance.
2: I mean, just looking at this, you have to just look at it and say the team that nobody thought would lose is not as unstoppable as people think.
0: 100%. And I think away from home especially. I think Frio, to me, are arguably more dangerous than Brisbane at home now.
2: Yeah.
0: I think they have created their own fortress in Perth. And I think that coming to the MCG was a risk, obviously, for them, and it was kind of a test for them to see how they would be able to stand up at the MCG, because it's no secret that everyone thinks that they're going to make the granny, because they're going to have home finals, two home finals. So this was a real test for them, and they failed.
1: I think as well, with Frio at home, it's a different kind of dominance compared to Brisbane. When you play the Dockers away, you feel like no matter how far ahead you are in the game, they're going to grind out a result. Yeah. You go to the Gabba, you think you're going to get blown away by a Brisbane team. But it's more dangerous against Fremantle because you just know that your lead is never secure if you have it.
0: Yep.
1: And if they get ahead, it's over. They are so good at killing the game off at home. It's ridiculous. But that being said, I agree. I think this was a massive test for them. And the first time really this season we've seen the Dockers falter.
0: Yeah, and I think that, I mean, Melbourne, they had the same amount of goals. They had 17 goals each. Melbourne had 11 points and Frio had 7. So technically, Melbourne was the better team in terms of scoring and opportunities for scoring shots. They should have beaten them by more. But yeah, I just think Frio, I think Melbourne just were so much better at getting opportunities, obviously. And I think that Frio just, maybe they thought that they would have an easier win here. I don't know what the mindset was going into it. But I think that they did sit back because they've won the minor premiership, but they can't because they need to play at the MCG in the granny if they want to make it.
1: And it's a perfect

0: opportunity for a dress rehearsal because you're playing a team that are very good.
1: We could see Melbourne in the grand final.
0: We could. It's not that far-fetched. I think outside of the top two, even, from third down to you look at even seventh or eighth, anyone beats anyone. Mm. It really is that kind of season. That's why the AFL has been so good, because it's so open at the moment.
1: Yeah.
0: And with Melbourne, if they get a good run and if they get a couple of finals against Victorian teams at the G, they could be there.
1: 100%.
0: They absolutely could be there.
1: 100%. Next, we've got Sydney versus Port Adelaide, 26-11, 167, 10-10, 70. I mean, Sydney really just did what they had to do at this game.
0: It was 100%. Jobs done.
1: It was jobs done. I think Port Adelaide have been a disappointment this year. I think everyone can attest to that. I think that's why everyone is so persistent that Zach Butters is going to be gone, because he's basically the Port Adelaide's Nick Dacos.
2: Yeah.
1: And you're not going to keep a player like that if you're not going to be a contender to win a grand final. I think losing him has been crazy for them. I think Errol Goulden being back at Sydney as well, with the pairing of Charlie Curnow as well. Sorry, Yanni.
2: And Finn,
1: wherever you are. And Serena, actually,
2: yeah.
1: too.
2: Yeah.
1: Oh, my God. Anyway, Errol Goulden, 39 disposals. I don't think we've seen a comeback from injury this good in a hot minute.
0: No, I don't think we have either.
1: And he is a unique talent, too. I think Sydney were counting their days until they were getting him back, because he is what they need first.
0: And just how much better do they look as well with him back? I think for the Swans now, that kind of confirms the top two. To be perfectly honest, that being said, they would have looked at Friday night as well and gone, all right, let's just completely compound the misery for Hawthorne, but let's also boost our own credentials. There's a slip up and we need to capitalise on it. And I think Sydney at times this season have been guilty of not doing that when it matters. But with Errol Goulden back in the picture too, they'll have a test at the MCG to see how they go, but they look frightening.
1: Yeah, it is. And I think that's exactly what they wanted to do. I think they did see our game on Friday and think we can boost, not only give ourselves the 4 points, but we can boost our percentage through the absolute roof. So even we do somewhat match on points or they get ahead of us, we can come right back and then have our percentage out of the water. And that's exactly what they did. And I think I'm really disappointed for Port Adelaide, because you have people like Jack Whitlock, who did have a pretty good game. 3 goals. He's been very quiet, and I think he did have a decent game. Jason Horne-Francis is stuck on this team, and he's a really, really good player. And same with, you know, I don't know, all these different games. Aaliyah, Ollie Wines, they're just such good players, but they're just stuck on this team that's just going nowhere.
0: They and the Giants are the same thing to me this season. You look at their lists and you go, wow, you should be so much better than what you are. But in practice, it doesn't fall that way. And it's been the same with Port Adelaide. We were saying at the start of the season, they have one of the best midfields on paper in the AFL. And you could say the same for GWS with the way they recruited too. And arguably Gold Coast as well. And it has just not gone to plan this season. Mm. It's been a horror show.
1: I think, like you said, Gold Coast and Port Adelaide are two teams that really prove, and same with Carlton as well, is a complete example for that, that prove that it's not always the list that guarantees whether or not you're a good team.
0: It's the management.
1: It's the management and it's the coaching and it's the morale within the team.
0: Listen to these two, by the way. The
1: management. Carlton's been selling.
2: We're a fine example of that, but we'll get into that later.
1: Next, we've got Geelong versus Essendon, 17-15, 117-7, 8-50. There's not too much to say about this. It was just a job for Geelong. Just had to go out there and beat them, and they did by 67 points. That's all they really needed to do. I think beating a team by that much... You're all children. Can I just say you're all absolute children? Except for Serena, she's allowed to.
3: 6'7".
1: With all of this kind of stuff going on around Geelong at the moment, I think that there's nothing that you can doubt for the fact that they're still a really good team.
0: Yeah, I think this game could have been an email, to be perfectly honest. The Bombers are done. The Bombers have been done.
2: Yeah.
0: Basically,
1: You've just been booking your tickets to Bali at this point.
0: The season started in March? Essendon called it a day in April, genuinely. but for Geelong, you're right. For a team that have had a tricky week on the news front, and for a team that have been in the news for the wrong reasons, it's a good way to just sort of override that a little bit and then start to lift the rug up to get the broom out, basically.
1: Yeah, pretty much. There's not too much to say about this.
0: No, not at all.
1: It was kind of it's a bit cut and dry, guys. I can't imagine why, but kind of was. Next, we've got Adelaide, 9-9-63 to 7-12-54 for Richmond. I'm so sad that Richmond didn't win.
2: Yeah.
1: I'm really sad. I think that they did really well.
0: They did. And first of all, shout out Matilda McDermott, Justin Schwartz as well. Shout out the extended McDermott family that were at the ground as well over in Adelaide at the weekend. They got to see a really good Richmond performance, and one that maybe deserved a bit more than it got, 100%. To be perfectly honest. They grounded out away from home against a team who are really, really good at home. Mm-hmm. I think the Crows have built their credentials to be a finals contender and a team that can go far in September from being good at the Adelaide Oval. Yes, they had that away win in Sydney, which was the first time that it was a real flashpoint for them on the road. But
1: yeah. They've
0: got the job done, and convincingly, at Adelaide Oval. And this was a team that, to be honest, for Richmond, yeah, they took it up to them. They've been good in recent weeks as well.
1: They've been decent. I mean, Seth Campbell was the leading goal scorer of the whole game with 3. I think that's fun. Jack Ross, 29 disposals. Patrick, I'm going to say this wrong, Rechiko?
0: Yes.
1: Yes. 24 disposals as well. A good range of ball usage.
0: a good range of ticking the
1: game
0: over.
1: Across the team.
0: There is a good range of players ticking over at Richmond in recent weeks.
1: This is a PB for Richmond. This is a personal best for Richmond in terms of losses. I've been saying that all year. But this is a PB.
0: Every week is a PB for Richmond.
1: It really is. I've been saying this every game, but they've been losing better and better. Like,
2: Elle's got a point because they're losing less by less. Like, they lose by 9 points to a team who's in the top 6.
1: Exactly. And then they win against, like, their wins have been against teams that are, like, they could win against. You know what I mean? Like, they can beat, like, Essendon and West Coast.
0: Here's the thing, I get it.
1: No one expects them to get this close to Adelaide.
0: I do get it. It was like, it's like when you're watching a team at the bottom of the table and they're losing like 5-0 every week, and then all of a sudden they start chalking it back a bit, and you go, all right, maybe they pick up a point here and there. But for Richmond, another PB in terms of defeats for the Tigers this season. But to their credit, they may not finish bottom.
1: No, I don't reckon they will.
0: Nah. Have you seen Essendon recently?
2: It's too late now. Essendon,
1: it's the percentage now, isn't it?
3: Unless West Coast also, Richmond also try to tank it, then I think Essendon's going to sit there.
0: The Bombers,
1: I honestly think...
2: Percentage-wise, Richmond are just better.
3: Oh, they're just bad.
1: I don't know if there's a hot take or not, but I think Richmond are still trying despite the fact that they have reason to.
2: Yeah.
1: You know what I mean? Like, they could just hang up their boots, you know, like, they're just going to play just for the sake of playing. But I see them, like, legitimately trying to win these games, which you see that fire within these young boys, because they're all young boys who just want to play AFL footy.
0: And I think that's a great mix. And I think they're experimenting a lot as well to see what works, what mix of these young lads really works well. And they're finally starting to get somewhere. Though, Yanni, for the Bombers, they just never got off the landing strip.
2: No.
0: They really didn't.
2: That was good.
0: They got kept in the hangar.
2: Nah, after like April, they turned back, went back to the hangar, and they're like, say, September.
0: They turned back.
2: I don't know. I think just Richmond, I think Elle is right. Like, they just want to play and they're trying, because I think it's just the perfect... They're not going to go to finals, but it's the perfect way to, like, fine-tune their play style now. They've got 2 games left. It's better to at least finish, not last. It's probably better in, like, the draft pick. But at the same time, as a pride thing, it's, like, probably not finish last. And, again, it's the time to experiment.
1: Exactly.
2: So it works for them, because what do they have to lose? Nothing.
1: Exactly. Next, we've got the Giants versus the Suns, and vindication for Dimmer. Maybe he won't get fired, because we've got the Giants 11-11-77 to 11-13-79. I mean, 2 points save the Suns in this.
2: A win is a win.
0: Yes.
1: A win is a win. 2 points.
0: It felt like El Sacico, really, this one. El Sacico. It felt... It felt drab. Do you know those games where it's an end-of-season game, it's a proper dead rubber, and neither team can be bothered? That's kind of what this game... It was a 0-0 at Selhurst Park, was in the middle of April.
3: I also think that these are two of the most inconsistent teams throughout
1: so
3: the competition. Like, you've seen weird games from both of them, and then you put them against each other, and not surprisingly, they end up getting
1: canceling each other out.
3: And... basically each other's scores.
0: It was like one teams have been hot and cold. One was hot on the day, one was cold, and somehow it's still leveled to just be a lukewarm game of football.
1: It
0: was a room temperature game of football.
1: 100%. I've been saying all year that both these teams are high-key washed.
2: Yeah.
1: And you over here with the British accent said that I was wrong for saying that the Giants were washed
0: this
1: year.
0: I thought you were
1: chatting. You said that I was just chatting
0: absolute rubbish.
1: They're rubbish. But I was right.
0: Yeah, well, I got sold a dream in the first three games, and I said to Ella, I'm like, you're waffling. And then they just didn't win a game
1: for
0: 6 months.
1: The only thing they've accomplished is beating Frio. That's the only like thing on their resume for this year that has been kind of remotely
2: again,
1: like...
2: This
1: This
2: super team who made finals last year and got a good signing of Christian Petrarca went downhill.
0: Yeah, for both of them, just horror.
1: Yeah, 100%. I agree. There's literally not that much to say.
2: No.
1: Except that Ben King will be at Hawthorn next year.
0: Yeah, he will.
1: And that's pretty much it. Oh. And he can come and we can win a grand final.
0: And we can win back-to-back premierships, yeah.
1: Yeah, with our, what, five talls now? Anyway,
0: with our five talls after we win this.
1: That's a conversation for another day. After we win this grand final.
2: Okay.
1: Anyway, next we've got West Coast versus Collingwood, a game that I so wanted West Coast to win.
2: I think we all wanted West Coast to win.
1: Everyone.
2: I was mentally in Western Australia.
0: I was about to say, in the words of Jack Hugg, even though my sister's out there too, I was honorarily West Australian yesterday.
2: 100%. Yeah, I think, yeah.
1: I mean, it wasn't too bad. 15-8, 98 to 17-15, 117. 19 points is not too much to snarl at. I think it was all right.
0: They were in the game for a long time.
1: They were in the game for a long time. I think that it was decent, I think.
0: Again, it's just the Collingwood team, though, that are a bit naff. Like, they don't excite me at all.
1: Mm. No, they don't. I think, obviously, Nick Dacos, 39 disposals and a goal. Man is winning the Brownlow this
0: genius.
1: Year.
0: Yeah.
1: As much as
0: genius,
1: I hate Collingwood, if this man does not win a Brownlow this year...
0: Can he if they finish 10th, though?
1: Well,
0: if
1: yeah,
0: they've
1: Patrick
0: been absolutely
1: won the Brownlow
0: dross.
1: Twice, and I don't think Carlton.
3: But Patrick
1: Cripps only
3: like
1: made finals
3: great.
1: One of those.
2: 2022 was the first one, and then he won in 24.
0: Oh, maybe he can then.
2: Yeah,
0: yeah, all right.
1: He definitely can.
0: Final.
1: He
0: definitely can.
3: I think he will though. He's been robbed of the past.
1: I
2: agree. As much as I don't like Collingwood, you have to give credit to and Nick Dacos is such a good player.
1: And your team can be low key washed sometimes, and you can he still gets like 40 disposals.
2: Yeah.
1: And gets 2 goals and 40 disposals. So, yeah, I think that they definitely could. But this isn't too sad for West Coast, as I think that people like Harley Reid and Dersma and all that, and they're really building as well. Next, we've got St Kilda versus Carlton, 8-14, 62 to 16-10, 106. Go, you two.
2: Just before I just want to put this, I think. Correct me if I'm wrong, this was not the game of the week. It was the thing for what? Ethan, get your fingers away from the panel right now. I told you.
1: Hurry up, Yanni.
2: No matter what you do, I'll go to any mic. Anyway, this was a fight for 10th because no matter, it's going to solidify the next few games. And the fact that Carlton really pulled it out, I think, is really, really good and a testament to how good they are being under Fraser. And you heard it in the crowd during that game, everyone saying, we want Fraser. Mm-hmm. Sign the man already.
1: Yeah. And Isaiah Wangamura did his Emmy.
2: Yeah.
1: So
2: yeah.
1: St Kilda's washed now.
2: Sorry, not sorry, Liam Cole.
1: Sorry, not sorry, Liam Cole. Yeah, not too much to say about that game except for Carlton did what they had to do. Sorry, not.
3: One more thing, though. Can I just say it's a big embarrassment from St Kilda to have $1 million rock?
2: Yes!
3: And $2 million rocks, Tom DeConning and Ron Marshall, and then for our second grade horrible rock, Mark Pitternet, to outplay both of them.
2: Thank you.
0: Yeah, I think the Blues are finals bound as well.
2: Can I just say, I think
1: they are finals bound.
2: Tom DeConing and Jack Silvani are really questioning the decision to go to St Kilda right now because
3: really,
2: we just
3: really
2: beat them
3: the
2: and right then,
1: mate,
2: right
1: I car. Didn't even think about that.
2: Yeah.
1: Oh my god.
3: Because they weren't even. You know how when you play your old side, they get all aggressive and stuff. You didn't see that. Instead, you saw them
1: depressed.
3: Pondering their thoughts, looking into looking into space, dreaming about what could have been, going to finals with such an amazing club. But no, they don't get to experience.
1: I think Charlie Kerner's the only one that's laughing.
2: Yeah. I mean, Corey Durbin's not really doing good at Port Adelaide.
3: Well, actually, he's been doing better than I expected.
2: Yeah, but team-wise, not looking good.
3: Yeah, true.
1: Yeah.
0: Big week of AFL football, which has come to its close. The Blues could well and truly be finals bound. The Hawks get their wings clipped. Yeah. Go on then. Whatever it might be, the season is hurtling towards its conclusion, as we are tonight as well. Though, before we go, it's time for Minute Mondays.
4: Now the sports capital becomes the quiz capital. It's the Sports Desk Minute Mondays.
0: It is time for one of the best quiz shows in the business, Minute Mondays.
2: Yay.
0: Well and truly on a roll to round out your Monday night. Ella Zammit is your quiz master. Let's not waste any time, shall we?
1: Nope. What year was the first VFL-AFL grand final played?
0: 1898.
1: Correct.
2: Oh, wow. Ooh.
1: Which team has won the most AFL-VFL premierships?
2: Carlton, Essendon, and Collingwood.
0: Collingwood, yeah.
1: Which team broke a 62-year premiership drought in 2016?
0: Western Bulldogs.
1: Correct. Who kicked the most goals in a single grand final?
0: Gary Ablett?
1: No.
0: No, the old Gary Ablett.
1: No.
2: Oh, was it? Oh.
1: Gordon Coventry, nine goals in
2: 1920. Nah, I wouldn't have gotten that.
1: 1928, mate.
2: Ah, lovely.
1: Yeah. Which player is nicknamed Dusty?
2: Dusty Martin.
1: Correct. I don't know who that is. VAR for that one. What medal is awarded to the best player on the ground in the Grand
2: Prix? Brownlow. Oh, wait, no, sorry.
0: Norm Smith.
1: Correct. Who won the Norm Smith in 2008?
2: Will Ash. No, 2000.
0: No, Shane Crawford.
1: Luke
0: no,
1: Hodge.
0: Yeah, Luke Hodge. Luke Hodge.
1: Which two teams played in the famous drawn Grand Final 2010?
0: Collingwood St Kilda.
1: Who won the...
2: Collingwood.
0: Unfortunately.
1: Collingwood, yes. Who is the youngest premiership player in AFL history?
0: Oh, man.
2: Ashcroft?
1: Ashcroft.
2: Keith
1: Bromwich returned 17
0: years
1: old
0: in 1930. What? No, that's not disrespect. Shout out to Keith Bromwich.
2: Yeah, yeah,
0: no, you
2: have
0: to be that young to be a premiership player.
3: Okay.
1: Keith Bromwich, 17 years old in 1943.
0: Fair play to him in 1943. That's a good effort. That is a very, very good effort from Keith Bromwich, as it was a good effort from all of us here in the studio. We'll have a look to see who won that Minute Mondays. We'll go to VAR.
2: No, I figured it out. It was Ethan.
0: I mean, I'll take it.
2: You'll take it. Right. Okay.
0: What a great way to round out your Monday evening. The Friday team will be there to take you to the weekend as they always do. But from all of us, it's bye for now.

0: Syn Media acknowledges and pays respect to the people of the Woiwurrung and Bunurong language groups of the Eastern Kulin Nations, on whose unceded lands the Syn Studio stands. Syn extends this respect to the traditional custodians and people of the lands and waters our content reaches. It always was, and always will be, Aboriginal land.
1: Lifting you up with the best of local music.
2: From Melbourne and across the country.
1: This is The Hoist.
2: This is The Hoist on Syn.

0: Hello, hello, and welcome to The Hoist. It is Monday night. My name is Mads. I am here with the lovelies.
1: I'm Sunny.
2: And I'm Allie. Oh.
1: Guys, I'm so sorry. That was
0: That's just a little teaser of what is up to come later tonight and later in the week. That's a sneak peek of our first song for tonight, Porcelain by Magpie. Magpie will be joining us for a chat about that exact song on Wednesday night. But tonight we have more pressing issues, as they are happening tonight and not in 2 days' time. Who have we got joining us into the studio tonight?
1: We have the lovely Teen Jesus and the Jean Teasers.
0: I was going to say Teen Jesus of the Jean Teasers?
1: Of the Jean Teasers. I'm, for people who don't know this, I'm a massive fan. I'm wearing a shirt right now that is one of their older merch shirts. And then we have a very exciting interview with...
0: Alison, this is yours. Do you want to introduce it? You're taking the lead on this one.
2: Her name is Sophia J. Smith, and she's a very talented indie pop artist. And you're going to know her soon. Just tune in 6:30,
0: yeah,
2: and we'll have a small chat with her.
0: Only 25 minutes away, which is so exciting.
2: Yeah, rock it in.
0: Rock it in. And we have lots of great music tonight. Like I said, you got that cheeky little peek of Magpie, which we're going to play next. But we also have our Hoist Hot Hits of the Night, which is Guernsey with Ow. And, of course, you know, Will has a say in tonight's music, with Pretty Bleak's new song being played later in the evening as well. I've also chucked in tracks from Daisy and this new one I found, Glass Media, with a new track that only came out the other day. Mm. Who else are you guys spinning tonight?
2: Ooh, I'm going to spinning Tanya George.
0: I spoke to her last week. She was so lovely. I'm so jealous.
2: I saw
0: Devo. I didn't go to the gig.
2: I saw the reels already and I'm so jealous. I love her so much.
0: Sammy, I saw Selv on your run sheet.
1: Yeah. I was going to talk about...
0: I'm a sucker for Selv. I'm so excited. I'm going to aim to go to both of their shows while they're down in Melbourne this weekend. They're always a great, great act. Full of energy. They have the matching outfits. Stunning lyricism. What more could you ask for? Who else are you spinning tonight, Sammy?
1: I'm also spinning... I'm not too sure how to say the last name. Miles Nootu.
0: I'm not going to be any help on pronunciation, you know. Sorry.
1: Listen to a couple. It's kind of jazz.
0: Ooh, okay.
1: But like First Nations jazz.
0: I love. But first, we're going to kick it off with this new track, Porcelain, from Magpie. They are a Melbourne NAM-based group. Track came out on Friday, and like I said before, we will be speaking to them on Wednesday. They've taken this as their most danceable track yet. It features all the staples of their style, ripping riffs, slick licks, an earworm, a vocal line that will get the punters shouting along. We're going to send it away with Magpie with Porcelain, and you're listening to The Hoist on Sin.

0: You're listening to The Hoist on Sin. That was Guernsey with Ow. Before that, you heard Magpie with their new track, Porcelain. If you like that track up first, you should make sure to tune in for Wednesday night's show. Because we're going to be having a chat to them about said song exactly. Really fun. I somehow ended up in the music video for that chat.
1: Do you want to speak on that?
0: I was out and they were like, oh, do you want to be in our music video? And I was like, yeah, sure. And it was just meant like it was just this chill one little scene that fit really well into the story. So I'm credited as Hinge Date.
1: Whoa.
0: And it's like this whole narrative of, you know, trying to move on and you keep seeing your ex everywhere and it kind of feels like you're following them or they're following you and so you can't really move on. And then that's like the whole music video. And then at the end, she walks into the old bar.
1: Oh.
0: And sees him talking to me and she walks out.
1: Oh.
0: And they were like, hey, is it okay if we credit you as Hinge Date?
1: And you're the Hinge Date.
0: And I'm the Hinge Date. But that was really lovely. Also, other interview, Guernsey was one of the first interviews of the 2026 Hoist season.
1: Whoa.
0: Absolute stellar band from Mount Gambier, which is down my neck of the woods. It's just over the border into South Australia, along the end of the Great Ocean Road. But that song specifically, Ow, only came out on Friday.
1: Ooh.
0: It's a song that sounds like it's about stubbing your toe, but on a deeper listen, it is that relationship between physical pain and emotional pain. Something hurt a lot in the moment, but genuinely we can bounce back pretty quick when we stop to ground ourselves.
2: Ooh, interesting.
0: I'm also going to put a cheeky little PSA because Ow, I slept over in front of the State Library today.
1: Yeah.
0: And it's bad. Be careful. Make sure you have grippy shoes in Melbourne. That concrete hurts. I genuinely not for the bit going to the ER after tonight's show to get x-rays.
1: Yeah.
2: Oh my God.
0: So be careful. But that song made me feel a whole lot better about it. And I really hope my leg is okay because I want to be able to dance and enjoy myself at gigs this weekend because who are visiting from up in Queensland and playing not one, but two shows here in Melbourne. Our next song.
1: Hold on.
0: Oh!
1: Self.
0: I
1: was like, what's on next? It's my song.
0: It's your song. And I was honestly going to play Self tonight already.
1: Wait.
0: And I saw it in the run sheet. And I was like, oh, Sammy's on it. Soulmates.
1: Yeah.
0: Have you ever heard of Self, Alison?
2: Yeah.
0: Self?
2: Yeah. Yes. I heard their Desire like multiple times.
1: It's so good.
0: I loved the little nugget of their album last year, Breaking Into Heaven, and then the EP this year, Breaking Out of Heaven.
1: Yeah.
0: It's so good. So many of my vocal stims come from their lyrics. They're so catchy and earwormy. So you're welcome. Incredible, phenomenal live performers as well. They have the matching outfits. They have the best choreography. It really is a dance like nobody's watching gig and you feel free and it's ethereal and the music's good. They're playing at the Retreat as part of Good Music on Saturday with Red Moon Cowboys, who we are also talking to on Wednesday.
1: Whoa.
2: Ooh.
0: And Divers.
1: Pretty good
0: lineup. Yeah. And then they are playing a free show at Lily Tavern on Friday. So best believe I'll be there.
1: Always.
0: Should we stop talking about Self and just
1: start
0: playing Self? What do you reckon, Alison?
2: I don't know.
0: I don't know. I reckon I just want to dance.
1: I reckon I'm going to take my headphones off and just start dancing.
0: This is Desire by Self and you're listening to The Hoist on Sin.

0: You're listening to The Hoist here on Sin. Alison, that was an absolutely stunning song. That was yours. Do you want to introduce it for us?
1: It was Silver Thorn by Matilda Sutherland, and I just recently hovered up onto her. Like, she's the new artist to me.
0: Yeah.
1: But when I listened to... This is her latest songs, like her latest release after 17 months.
0: It's
1: quite a long time. And she just released it, and I found curious about the name of the song. It was Silver Thorn.
0: Yeah.
1: And I found that, it's quite interesting. And I just listened to it, and I thought, I gotta make it on The Hoist for you guys.
0: That's what we're all about.
1: Like, the way that she described it, it was made me feel interesting, and it's kind of weird to me. She said that the track was the Beware of the Lover's Rose. How do you feel about that? So mysterious.
0: Ooh, I don't know how I feel about that. That's
1: I don't know, but when I heard about the keyword that she's popping out, and I was like, I don't quite understand, but the way that she wrote the song and she used the silver with the rose and combined together, it's kind of matching in some way.
0: Yeah.
1: And it's kind of metaphor to me. It's create like a whole new image of a scene, like the girl who is holding a rose and she like holding the stem onto it, and it was covered by, how do you say like the things on the stem?
0: Thorns?
1: Yeah. Kind of a thing, like it's herb, but it's also beautiful, and it's also a little bit mysterious. It's kind of the vibe like that.
0: I love. Hey, I reckon if there's any metaphors in songs that you particularly love, you should text them to us at 0468 155 796, as well as it's 25 past now, which means we have 5 minutes till we have our special guest in. Ooh. With Sophia. That's it. I'm dyslexic. Sophia J. Smith. So any questions you want us to ask her, you can also text them to us at 0468 155 796. Right now, I, much like Ali, kind of been discovering some new artists recently. This is our next track. It's going to be from Glass Media, a indie pop rock faves out of Hobart. The trio blends their exciting live shows with a catalogue of catchy, upbeat and cathartic tunes. This is their new song, Took the Time. I discovered this one today. I'm kind of just like, ooh, like, yeah.
1: Yeah.
0: Yeah, that's like the, and I'm like, yeah, this is fun. I really like it. So I hope you enjoy it too. This is Glass Media with Took the Time, and you're listening to The Hoist on Sin.

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1: You got this, man.
0: Miles Newtar with The Front. Incredible, incredible artist. But I think we double back because we are joined by an incredible, incredible artist in person.
2: Yeah.
3: Woo!
0: Hello. Allie, do you want to take it away?
2: Yeah. She is a Nam-based indie pop artist who sounds it perfectly between the raw, vulnerable, and modern indie with the golden era of the classic rock. Please welcome Sophia J. Smith.
3: Hello. Thank you so much for having me.

0: days, and I get up and I go to uni and I do class, and then I spend my nights either meeting up with my band or doing some songwriting or gigs on the weekend. So I honestly, it's a lot, but I wouldn't trade it in. I feel, yeah, very spoiled.
1: You sound so enjoy in that. Like,
0: I am, yeah.
1: You found the joy in, like, in stress.
0: I have to. It's either that or break down. But no, it's so much fun and it's great, and I've got a lot
1: you
0: of...
1: You do quite good to that.
0: Thank you.
1: I was not, I cannot do it. So, okay, we already warmed it up a bit. So let's jump into your single.
0: Amazing.
1: We talk about the Tell Them first.
0: Yes.
1: Yeah. Which is all about the quiet liberations of choosing yourself, walking away. So how can you express those feelings through the track? Any special story you want to tell us about?
0: Yeah. As you said, like, Tell Them came about. I was, you know, experiencing in my life the first time, like, looking at someone, and kind of the first thing that was coming to my mind, the situation when they stepped away from me, is the one thing that I've got is that you're never going to see me again. And I think it's not always a decision to do that you, like, you want. And it definitely wasn't something I was stoked about at the time. But I kind of knew that it wasn't just something that I was going through, but something that sometimes you got to pick yourself. And I think in the song, like, I just always think about driving. I drive a lot when I'm kind of thinking about things and being in the car. So that line of, like, tell them I'm driving, going like 90, is, yeah, a little bit of a moment of I see myself in that car by myself and choosing to go off, I guess, into the horizon. But yeah, that's kind of what that liberation is about for me.
1: Ooh, that's so interesting. Like, your way is driving, and I was like, I was trying to write something. It's kind of a way of liberation for me.
0: Yeah, no, exactly. I think everyone has their own way of being like, yeah, this is me moving on. And for some reason, maybe, like, for you, it's like writing. And I think for other friends I know, it's, you know, reconnecting with friends. And for me, it's actually about being by myself. That's kind of how I kind of go back to who I am sometimes, is, yeah, sitting in the car and playing, you know, even I said playing my own songs, like, you know, having that control over simple things like the radio. I think, yeah, being alone isn't always something to be sad about, but actually to be really grateful for.
1: That's so great. And we remember that back in June, Tell Them was on live very first time.
0: Yeah.
1: That's so great. So... it was at the FC Basement, right?
0: Yeah. I did.
1: Oh, my God, that's so cool.
0: My release party.
1: So what's the energy that you feel at the moment? Tell us a bit about that.
0: It was a bit nuts, if I'm honest. I was, when I first kind of announced to everyone that I was doing this release party, I was, if I'm completely honest, a little scared, because I was like, I don't know, man. Like, it's my debut. I don't know if people want to come on, like, a rainy June Wednesday night. But, yeah, it was beautiful. I had, you know, they packed out the place, and it was the first time I really heard my song sung back at me. And yeah, I'll never really forget, there was like a group of girls at the back that all started sobbing. So sols to them. But yeah, it meant a lot to me, because it was crazy, because I'm such a fangirl myself, and that's kind of the things I do when I'm going to gigs and enjoying it. So to see people doing that for me was, yeah, quite nuts. And it was just nice to see that people found themselves in my song. Yeah.
1: That's so fun.
2: Who is your biggest fangirl moment, do you reckon?
0: Oh my God, that's such a hard question.
2: AKA, who would you like to be on a lineup with?
0: Who would I like to be on a lineup with? Oh my God, who am I plugging right now? I think a big one for me, because they got me really into songwriting, is Phoebe Bridgers.
2: Yeah.
0: Huge.
2: I see that.
0: Huge, huge fan. To be on a lineup with someone like her would be insane. I have a couple other loves, like Sam Fender is a big one for me. I think if I ever got to be in a lineup with him, I would, like, it would just blow my mind, because his writing is just so, like, him. Like, I feel like I see the little Irish boy when he writes. So yeah, I think those two, I'll put them as my front runners.
2: I love.
0: Yeah.
1: Love it. Love to hear that. And your brand new track, Confetti on Floor, yes, takes a more of a bit sarcastic, reflective turn.
0: Yeah.
1: Like, the metaphor of the memories for being like the confetti, which is really bright, really fun at first, but it's kind of such a mess when you need to clean it after it. So it's kind of relatable to us. So

0: how you came up with that idea, how you came up with like the story to write on that track.
1: Yeah, I guess with Confetti it came about. I like to say it's kind of like the sister of Tell Them, in the sense that it's a lot more sarcastic. It's kind of looking at, I guess, heartbreak or more disappointment, in a way of like, for bum's sake. Like, ooh, why did we do that? What was the point of that? Mm. I have a bit of a laugh being like, I think sometimes these people come into your life and they're great and they're amazing, and then all of a sudden overnight it's like, oh, and you're gone. And that kind of, I think, is something that I honestly didn't just write from myself in this one. Definitely, you know, my experience, but my own friends as well, where you're like, oh my God, this person's sticking around. Then you get a text the next day and they're like, gotcha, they're gone. And yeah, I think that's what Confetti is about for me. And I don't think it's just about relationships. It's just about, that experience of like really thinking something's bright and beautiful and then going, kind of wish that maybe that never happened sort of situation.
0: Just kind of ouch.
1: It is a bit ouch, but I think it's also like, I kind of want people to laugh with it and kind of roll their eyes with it and be like, you know what, as much as the situation can hurt, it also is a little funny just to be like, God, we really didn't have to do that, did we? And kind of, laugh it off together.
0: That's so fun. Like, that's good to you. Like, it's interesting.
1: You gotta
0: that's
1: laugh
0: so
1: sometimes.
0: Fun.
1: You gotta laugh.
0: That's right.
2: What do they say? If you don't laugh, you cry.
1: Yeah. Exactly. Yeah. And hey, we heard Tell Them, so it's a fine line.
0: Yeah. And there's about your co-writer, Alexander Kogo, and you mentioned that you're basically his ear off during work about the situation before writing the track.
1: Yes.
0: So how important it is to have that kind of comfortable conversational with a co-writer before you exploring the track?
1: Yeah, I owe a lot to Alexander Gao for the vulnerability in my tracks, because he was one of the first people that opened me up to that kind of thing of like, you know, these writing sessions can be quite confronting. You kind of go in with people and they're like, hey, tell me all your deepest, darkest secrets. And you're like, oh, for God's sake. And, every time before a session, we're in Carlton and we'd walk down to the same cafe, we'd get a coffee and we'd just talk. And a lot of the times we'd come back and the song would kind of stick out on its own. I think it's really important to, challenge yourself and dare yourself when songwriting, but also to just be as open as you possibly can be. And I think that's what this song is, because that sort of sarcastic nature just kind of came out in its own way. And, I owe a lot of that to Alexander. Shout out, King.
0: Shout out to him. So you already mentioned about the live that you did with the Tell Them. So can we ask about your dream venue that you want to perform?
1: Dream venue. I've got to say, in Melbourne, a big dream of mine is to do the Forum. I've been to so many gigs there, and it's just one of those, like,
2: also
1: venues.
2: Your music with that roof would be, like, ethereal, dare I say.
1: Thank you. That's exactly what I wanted
2: just
1: to
2: like,
1: say.
2: Like, I feel like just, I wouldn't even look at you on stage, and I mean that in the nicest way possible. Like, I would just be lost in the architecture of Forum while hearing your music.
1: I look out in the crowd, there's just one person looking up.
2: It's
1: just
2: me.
1: You. No, that's like exactly, I think I love that venue, because I do the same thing. It's like I'm looking at the little like gargoyles on the thing, and I'm like thinking about that like situation that ended like 4 months ago. It's great. And I just think that'd be such a fun venue. I also like that it's like tight in there. I feel like you can see everyone and interact, and that's what I love the most about live is getting to interact. Like at my last gig, poor soul, but someone in the crowd, when I said the cover I was doing, went, oh, that's a great song. And I mimicked him on stage because I didn't mean to. It was
2: what
1: just habit.
2: Was it?
1: It was Big Jet Plane, Angus and Julius.
2: That is a great song.
1: Yeah. And it was hilarious. So, shout out to him because he took it very well and everyone laughed. But I was like, I just love, that's what I love. So, I guess Forum is definitely a stick out for me.
0: Oh, my God. I heard very much about the Forum, but I just saw them on the video through some social media.
1: You've gotta go.
0: But I've never been to that before, so maybe
1: I'll get onto it.
0: Yeah. Oh my God.
2: Hopefully Sophia will be playing and you can go and see Sophia at the Forum.
1: I'll figure that out. I'll figure it out.
2: We have to make it happen to Ali.
1: If my hands are tied, I mean.
2: I got it.
1: If I
0: you
1: have
0: gotta
1: to.
0: Go. You got it. So, like, you already like shout out to some of the artists on the Hoist, but yeah, you know that the Hoist where we give our local music a lift. So any other artists, any other friends you want to give a shout out to?
1: There are so many amazing artists out there at the moment. The first one I have to give a shout out to, she's such a hustler, and she makes like the coolest, like I guess the closest person I could compare her to is like Dua Lipa, but she's a little bit more R&B, and it's L Georgia. So if you search her up, it's L.J.O.R.J.A. L Georgia. She's super cool. She's way cooler than me. I would recommend her either way, but I've been friends with her since I was like, oh, you do? She's insane. She's so good. She's amazing.
0: To the latest track of her.
1: She's so insane. Good. She's so good.
0: That's insane.
1: And yeah, I've known her since I was like 14. And yeah, if you are a fan of her, you're lucky because she is just as lovely as you think she would be. Another one is Albany. She just put out her EP a little bit ago called 48. Ooh. But the track 48 specifically is Ooh. So beautiful. If you haven't listened to it, I really, really recommend listening to it. She, I guess, like, I'd say, like, she's kind of like Lizzie McAlpine, but, like, vocally is more kind of like Lorde, a little bit more, like, with the synths and all that. She's awesome live as well, if you get to go see Albany
0: Ooh.
1: Live. And I'll do three. My third one, I shout out this girl a lot, but I just think she's got one of those voices and, like, a writing style that is just so unique and so warm, is Jolie.
0: Jolie.
1: Jolie.music on Insta. Yeah, her music is really vulnerable. She's very, very honest, which is really impressive. And she's, like, 18. And, again, just one of those people that is actually
0: That's
1: so
0: talented.
1: Lovely. So yeah, they're my holy trinity at the moment. They're on repeat for me. So yeah, definitely go listen to them.
2: My sun, moon, and right. What is it? The like.
1: Oh
2: the,
1: yeah.
2: The like your core three, like.
1: Yeah. My core three.
2: Yeah. I'm a rising
1: El Georgia. I'm a sun Albany, and I got a moon in Jolie.
2: Yeah.
1: Maybe let's go with I've got a Saturn. I don't know.
2: Yeah, something like that.
1: That sounded better in my head.
2: We get to introduce so much music here at The Hoist. Do you want to introduce our next song?
1: This next song is Confetti on the Floor. This is a track for anyone that's been left a little bit confused.

0: You're listening to The Hoist here on Sin. That was York with Breakup Season. I had the absolute pleasure of talking to York about this track last season.
1: Really?
0: She was so lovely and beautiful. We spoke a lot about the visuals as well.
2: Ooh.
0: If you like that song, oh my God, you need to check out that music video, especially if you're a little bit of a misandrist as well.
2: Ooh.
0: Sorry, I just broke Sammy.
1: I've been silent for most of the night, I think.
0: Yeah.
1: You just... Yeah, okay.
0: Yeah. It's really fun. She cuts a man's tongue out, but she's in, like, she's all, like, pink and cutesy, and the color... Like, if you're a film buff, the color grading's stunning, the narrative's really fun. Also, despite the misleading name, it is about, like, when all your other friends are going through breakups, but, like, you yourself are, like... Oh my God, am I next? Like, I feel happy and secure and safe in my relationship. But if everyone's breaking up and there's something in the water, which happens.
2: Ooh.
0: Have you noticed that? Everyone breaks up.
1: Nope.
2: My friends break up a lot.
0: But, like, everyone breaks up at once.
2: Oh, I'm the one who get back to me. It's not her.
1: Are you someone who breaks up with people or do you get broken up with?
2: Like, I don't know what to say. Like,
0: I just love when you, like, go to a show and you're like, there's this one band I'm not going to clock, and it was, like, so entertaining because the front man had written this song about his ex-partner, and then they got back together and the song went pretty well, and you'd see her in the crowd be like, yeah, this is about me, and you're kind of like, babe, are you listening to the lyrics? Like, the first time I saw them say this, like, play this song live, he literally prefaced it with, this song's about a breakup, F you, her name.
2: Uh-huh.
0: And then they got back together and she'd be like, oh my God, this song's about me. And then you catch
1: her. Does he still preface it with?
0: No.
1: Oh.
0: No, because they got back together. Right. And I just think that is so, like, if you're a musician, how do you, and you write a song about how much you don't like your ex and how bad the breakup was, how do you get back into it? Or, like, if you write a song about someone, do you tell them it's about them or not?
1: Surely not.
2: Surely no.
1: Not. I don't think I'd ever have the courage to go up to someone and say, I wrote a song about how much I hate you.
0: Like, it's one of those songs that if you listen to it on a surface level, and I'm not going to say what the song is either, because I'm sure there would be, like, many songs you could apply this to. But if you listen to it on a surface level, you're like, oh, that's, like, a yearny kind of cute song. But you listen to it on that deeper level and you're like, oh, there's some dark, deep-seated hatred in that. But hey.
1: Can't change the past.
0: Can't change the past. I find it quite funny. A lot of our friends find it quite funny. But yeah, should we play the next song?
2: Yeah, let's do it.
1: Okay, the next song is my pick.
0: I'm going to tell us a little bit about it.
1: I don't really know much about it. I found it literally yesterday.
0: Okay, Love.
1: It's Cool Girl by Jem Casadaily.
0: Love Jem Casadaily.
1: We're going to talk about this in the break.
0: Okay.
1: Because I need to know more.
0: I love.
1: And you're listening to The Hoist.

0: Welcome back to The Hoist on Sin. I'm Sammy.
1: And I'm Allison.
0: How are you feeling today, Allison?
1: Oh, that's... I feel really cold right now. Yeah.
0: We didn't really get into how we were feeling at the start of the show. I sometimes feel like we just dive right into things. Yes. I'm always like, Maybe a warm-up.
1: Yeah.
0: Like a vocal warm-up. So you just heard... I believe it was... No, it was a Hoist hot hit, Pretty Bleak, Blackberry's West Gippsland. That was quite nice. And before that, we heard Gem Quesadaily Cool Girl, which I've literally just pulled up her profile and started reading.
1: Shall we do the predictions, the Hoist hot hit, who's choosing that track?
0: Oh, you want to bet?
1: Yeah.
0: Okay.
1: I think Will.
0: Because I'm kind of thinking one has to be Mads and one has to be Will each night.
1: Yeah.
0: And we already had Mads and we know Mads.
1: Yeah. So it's definitely...
0: But it is a Mads song.
1: Really? This one?
0: It sounds like it, doesn't it?
1: I think it was Will.
0: Whoops. Maybe I don't know our producers that well.
1: We don't know, so maybe we can ask them later on this.
0: Anything.
1: Yeah.
0: Stay with us because in about 30 minutes we have an interview that I did with Teen Jesus and the Jean Teasers, Scarlett McKay. My favourite band in the whole wide world. I gushed. I couldn't stop talking. I can't stop talking about it.
1: Just I know.
0: Anytime someone is speaking to me, I'm like, did you know I interviewed them?
1: Yes.
0: Did you know I did that?
1: Yeah. Like you announced that on the story and I was like,
0: oh, yeah.
1: Ooh, she's finally...
0: Yeah.
1: Did the favorite things that she likes.
0: On my story. All day, every day.
1: I'm so curious. I haven't heard it.
0: Yeah, you weren't there for that one. That was a shame. I was just kind of sitting awkwardly in my living room being like, oof.
1: But they're fun. Yeah. You know them so well.
0: Hey.
1: If
0: you're listening, I'll catch you at your next gig. Like, it feels stalkery to say that. It feels really stalkery to be like, I love all your gigs. I've been to a lot of them. Like, what am I?
1: What am I talking right now?
0: Yeah, what am I saying? Anyway, we are going to get into a bit of festival stuff in the next talk break because we've been putting that off as a talk break. Predictions for lineups.
1: Yeah.
0: We're going to throw to our text line. If I can pull up what our text line is. We are going to throw to our text line who you desperately want to see headline a festival at 0468-155-796. So, shall we get spinning?
1: Yeah.
0: All right, you just heard a sweep from Daisy, but we're now actually going to play a Daisy song. So we're going to play It's Not What I Want. Mads picked this one. It's very fun. And you're listening to The Hoist on Sin.
1: Yeah, pop it in.

0: Look, I'm not gonna make the flight. I can't do it. I'm really sorry.
1: Hello and welcome back to The Hoist on Sin. I'm Sammy.
2: And I'm Allie.
1: And you just heard from, what was it? Lily Georgia, Illogically.
2: Yeah.
1: Yes, and I think...
2: it was the artist that Sophia, our very lovely guest, shouting out to.
1: Yes.
2: I also listened to Georgia, Lily Georgia, and I found out that her music is so good.
1: Yeah.
2: Like, I really love R&B and soul. So I basically listened to the artist that did that genre of music. So, and I found Lily, and it was so good. Like, her music is kind of blending so well with the electrical and a little bit of soul and jazzy R&B. The way that she, like, do the melody is kind of swaying. That's so good. And this song was, she described it as a journey to keep exploring different sounds and get her voice heard internationally. And it was written about the not wanting a relationship that might good for you.
1: Mm.
2: How do you think on this?
1: About wanting a relationship that's not good for me? I really liked the song. I thought it was a really beautiful kind of sound.
2: Yeah, like the way that she create the track and the way that she mixing like her vocals and also arranging the music, that's kind of insane to me.
1: Yeah, it's got kind of like a techno feel to it.
2: Yeah.
1: In some weird way.
2: But it's kind of matching.
1: Yes. Now, something big is happening, at least for me.
2: Mm-hmm.
1: I'm into very edgy alternative emo music. I had a big emo phase when I was younger. I was going to do like a theme for my birthday, and it was going to be come dressed as a phase of your teenage years, and I was going to be the emo version of myself because it meant that much to me. Anyway, this is a big segue into Good Things Line Up is dropping soon.
2: Yeah.
1: And I, for one, am beyond excited. I know we've talked briefly about this with Will. I think he was placing... what was it? He was saying that he believed My Chemical Romance was going to headline because they had been headlining a lot of stuff.
2: Ooh,
1: are you into the alternative / emo music scene?
2: That's quite new to me. Like, alternative music is quite new to me. I'm still exploring, but I'm do not know exactly some kind of the artist. Well, I need you to.
1: Well, if you need any recommendations,
2: just pop into Sammy.
1: Yeah. I am a big fan. I love metal. I love rock, punk, alternative, a lot of different stuff. I'm not sure who I'd want to headline. Either old Panic at the Disco, and when I say old Panic at the Disco, you best believe I really mean it.
2: Mm-hmm.
1: That's the issue. A lot of alternative musicians are now problematic. I can't always speak on it. Baby Metal. They're a Japanese girl group, and they're so cute, but they do heavy death metal.
2: Oh, I think that I know them. Like, three people?
1: Yes.
2: Oh my god.
1: And they're all so cute.
2: They're so cute. Like, the way that they dress up, the way that they do the makeup and performing.
1: But it's like heavy vocals. I love it.
2: Like, the way that they growing was like, and I was like, oh my god.
1: I love them so much.
2: That gives me goosebumps, baby.
1: I know, right? So I really want to see them headline. That might be a bit far-fetched, but that's what I want to see. If I'm bringing up, older alternative artists, I'm not sure. I love Limp Bizkit, just because I think it's a classic.
2: Mm-hmm.
1: Bikini Kill, I'd love to see.
2: Ooh, interesting.
1: I don't know. I feel like a DJ mixing old MSI songs would be really fun. That's Mindless Self-Indulgence.
2: Ooh.
1: For people that don't know that. They're really problematic, actually, now. But songs, pretty good.
2: Yeah, I know.
1: That's always... I always want to give a warning. All right. Well, shall we keep playing some songs? I'm kind of wary of time. We might have to cut some songs. Shall we keep playing?
2: Yeah.
1: Let's keep playing. Let's think about... I'm going to introduce you to more metal artists.
2: Yeah, love.
1: And we're gonna come back with a new understanding.
2: Yes.
1: All right.
2: Let's pop to it. The next song?
1: Yes. The next song is Dandelion.
2: Oh, that's also my pick.
1: Yes, by Ella Thompson. And you're listening to The Hoist on Sin.

0: Hello and welcome back to the Hoist on Sin.
1: Hello everyone, I'm Allie.
0: I'm Sammy, and you just heard my song, Sex Symbol, by Jen and the Degenerates.
1: Ooh.
0: I keep stumbling over my words. That's a great band name.
1: Ooh, tell me a bit about them.
0: found them yesterday. They're a really fun, kind of punk, electric...
1: Mm-hmm.
0: Kind of in-your-face music, which in-your-face music is a great segue to Teen Jesus and the Gene Jesus.
1: Okay.
0: Which I'm not going to stop bringing up. So in about 4 minutes, we're going to play the interview that we have.
1: Mm-hmm.
0: I'm going to stutter in it. I genuinely, in the interview, I was like, I'm not going to be able to get a word out. Like, that was my biggest fear.
1: No worries. I know that you really love them.
0: Yep.
1: Like, and yeah. When you love someone that much, you actually do not know how to speak with them.
0: Oh, yeah. I was like, these people are beyond me. Like, they're so much cooler than I am.
1: Like, when you start a conversation and you was like, just like that.
0: Hey guys.
1: Just like that. Oh my god, so awkward.
0: Back to Jen and the Degenerates. I think we didn't talk enough about them. And you know what? I really do love them. It's a great song, sort of, for... And I don't want to generalize here.
1: Mm-hmm.
0: It's a great song for me, growing up as a woman. I can really identify with it.
1: Mm-hmm.
0: It's very much like... You know, you're not a wife material if you don't do this. You know, you do this. It's like there's a perpetual double standard that you have to climb over.
1: Yeah.
0: I think the song encapsulates it really well. And
1: great.
0: Kind of says, this is insane. We all know that this is crazy, right?
1: And shall we talk a bit about my pick of Ella Thompson?
0: Please.
1: Like, I just bumped into her recently. I think, like, a couple of days ago. And...
0: Where?
1: I found it on Bandcamp.
0: Ooh. Oh, okay, not in person.
1: Yeah, like, I just scrolling and I found that at... Ooh, Dandelion. I love flowers, so let's hurt it. And I found out that the story behind this one, it's about a search for the truth in a relationship that has lost the way. And it was also inspired by the contradiction between the dandelion bitter taste. Like, it was a beautiful flower, but when you taste it, it's really bitter. And the things that Ella did really good is she like kind of like immerse, like bring that image into the song and create the whole track. It's really interesting. Like, it's have a whole story behind it. Yeah, it's kind of like.
0: Have you eaten many flowers before?
1: Some kind, yeah. Some kind of look. Because when I was really young, like I play around because my grandpa and grandma houses, they have a lot of flowers, and it was more in forest. It's down a mountain, so they have a lot of trees, they have a lot of flowers, and I would just go around the garden with my sister, with my cousin, and every single time that they say that, oh, this flower, we can eat it, and we just pick them up and eat.
0: Oh, you just put it in your mouth, yeah. I was just a kid that would just eat anything. That's sort of, yeah, so when the first time I ate a dandelion, I was like, this is horrible. That's just my little tidbit story.
1: I used to taste them. Like, it was suddenly in my mouth.
0: Yeah.
1: It was like, yucky.
0: I know. All right, well... Shall we throw to the interview?
1: Yes, we should.
0: Okay. Well, here is an interview that I conducted a little while ago with Scarlett McKay from Teen Jesus and the Gene Teasers. We hope you enjoy.
2: So joining us now is a member of one of Australia's most exciting rock bands. Whether you've seen them tearing up festival stages or blasting through your speakers, Teen Jesus and the Gene Teasers continue to prove why they're one of the country's must-see live acts. They're heading to Church Geelong on the 14th, and joining us to tell us all about it is Scarlett. Welcome to The Hoist.
3: Thank you. Thanks for having me.
2: So, Scarlett, how are you today?
3: I'm good. I'm doing well so far. No complaints. What about you?
2: Beautiful. It's a little early for me, honestly.
3: Yeah, it is. It is a little, but that's okay. I've already been on a couple Zoom calls already, so I feel like I'm awake
2: Oh,
3: now.
2: productive.
3: Yeah.
2: Okay, so you're performing on Friday the 14th of August at Church Geelong. This year alone, you've performed at the Forum and Laneway. So, has something more special to perform like more regional venues?
3: Yes, definitely. I think regional venues are, I don't know, just doing regional shows in general is so important. It's obviously like kind of difficult to do that in a country as big as Australia. So any chance we get, I'm really happy to do it. Also, because we're all from Canberra, which I know isn't regional, but people treat it like it is. Like no one ever tours through Canberra. So I definitely love being able to play, yeah, places that we don't usually play. So I'm super keen. Get ready, Geelong. It's going to be awesome.
2: Scarlett, this year your band has released the deluxe version of your album Glory, your single Bathwater, performed at Laneway, and have internationally sold out shows already for your tour. How do the Australian crowds compare to other countries?
3: Wow, you made us sound so cool. Thank you for
2: Awful. Oh,
3: that. That's awesome. Well, Australian crowds, obviously, like it's, hometown crowds. It's so nice. I feel like there's obviously something really exciting about playing overseas. But Australian crowds are just great, like so loyal. It's been really nice, like, because we've been in the band for 11 years this year. Like we started when we were in high school. So yeah, it's just really cool being able to play to bigger venues in each city and seeing like the familiar faces is just really, really nice. I love it so much. We're very grateful to everyone who's come to a show ever and all that jazz.
2: I was remembering because someone once asked me, they were like, how long has Teen Jesus been your favorite band? And I was like, oh, it was the release of Desk Chair, and that was about 5 years ago.
3: Oh my God. That is crazy. That's, yeah, it's a really long time. Desk Chair was my music assignment in year 11.
2: I read
3: Like,
2: that.
3: yeah, I've done my research. But
2: Research, guys, come on.
3: that is so crazy. Thank you so much for being such a, yeah, a lifer, let's say.
2: So, as someone who's seen like a lot of your shows, your onstage energy is electric. So like what's your dream stage to bring that to?
3: Oh, thank you, first of all. I really want to play at the Amor Theatre. Like, I really want to like headline it. That would be so cool. On the last tour, like the Glory tour that we did, we played Roundhouse in Sydney, which is like just smaller than the Enmore. So I was like, God, like so close. I really want to play there. I think that would be awesome. And then obviously, like, did you say Australian venue or just like venue in general?
2: Any venue, because you guys have like played all over Australia.
3: Yeah, like definitely want to play Enmore Theatre. I really, really want to play Coachella
2: Yeah.
3: and Glastonbury. Those are like one day I'll do
2: I
3: it.
2: think you guys would be a great fit.
3: Yeah, surely like, stranger things have happened. It's fine. We can make it work.
2: Think
3: Call
2: it'll
3: in some
2: work.
3: favors.
2: Yeah. So your music is like alternative rock. Have you always known that this is the genre for you, or was there like a bit of trial to get to that stage?
3: I'd say like it kind of fit the most naturally, but definitely like when we first started, we were kind of a bit confused about like what direction we wanted to go in. Like so we had some songs that were like super grunge and then some that were like kind of this like indie pop kind of vibe. I don't know. I think it took a bit of trial and error, but we definitely like found our groove pretty quickly, I guess, considering. Yeah, like I guess when we started writing and recording Glory, we used a bit more like experimenting with synths and like that kind of thing, like a bit more kind of techie elements, I guess, rather than just being like a guitar band. So that's been really fun experimenting with that. But I think we have always had like alternative rock as like the core of everything, just because that's like what we love as well. Like we started because we wanted to sound like Arctic Monkeys and like Bloc Party and like, I don't know, like all those kind of bands. So yeah, definitely. Our hearts are full of indie rock at the core.
2: And speaking of Glory, so pretty much all of your songs in the album and a lot of your new singles contain, sorry, my cat, contain all caps. Is that more of an artistic direction you're taking, or is that just coincidence?
3: Well, I mean, we did decide to put them all in caps for glory. Just, I don't know if we'll keep doing that afterwards, but it just felt like, I don't know, we felt like the album really comes in and just kind of like punches you right in the face with, like, you know, coming in with that first track, it's just like super energetic. So we thought like having it all in caps just felt like just felt right, I guess. It was just like I don't know, I guess we just decided to do it. I don't really remember why, but we thought it looked cool and we're like, that feels right for this album, I guess. Yeah.
2: I mean, like, a lot of your music is quite loud, and in a very good way, it takes up a lot of space. So seeing that all in

0: Yeah, that answers my next question, which is, what's your favorite to play? But
1: Oh, yeah, I think probably. I mean, balcony is pretty fun because it's like really easy, but it's like super fun. Like it's like energetic, but it's like
0: yeah.
1: not too complicated. So you can kind of like, I don't have to be razor sharp focused on what I'm doing. Which some of them you kind of do need to really lock in, but that one is like just fun and dancey and whatever. Yeah.
0: So here on the Hoist, we love giving local live music an uplift. Are there any Australian artists you want to shout out for our listeners to go check?
1: Yes, I actually have been hosting Home and Hosed on Triple J all this week, so I feel like I've been like really diving into like the Australian music. I'd say Sleepazoid from Melbourne are so cool. They're like really, really awesome. I love them a lot. Also, oh my God, I'm coming up blank right now. Let me just like real quick just check my playlist because I put them all in one big playlist and it's freaking awesome. Okay. Full Flower Moon Band are amazing. And then also, let's say Lucky, who is supporting us in America later this year. She's amazing.
0: Right, well, thank you so much for joining us for an interview on the Hoist. It is my personal dream interview, so this is a dream come true. Everyone, if you haven't seen Teen Jesus, please go and see Teen Jesus and the Jean Teasers at Church Geelong on Friday the 14th of August. They are one of the best bands to see live.
1: Thank you. That's so nice. Oh my goodness. Well, we really appreciate the years of support. So thank you very much. It's so nice of you.
2: Well,
0: Wow. We've
2: welcome back. Welcome back to the Hoist on Sin, and you're listening to the Hoist with Allison.
0: and Sammy. I'm a little embarrassed hearing my voice this back. Yeah, looking back, I was like, wow, I was really nervous for that whole time. We didn't exactly get a little thing, like a little set up into our next song, so we're just from Scarlet, so we're just gonna do this. It's Scarlet's favorite song to play and listen to. It's Watching Me Leave by Teen Jesus and the Jean Teasers.
2: Let's hop into it.

0: Hello and welcome back to The Hoist. I'm Sammy.
1: And I'm Allie. And you're just listening to Taya George, Can't Love Anymore.
0: Yes, that was a very nice song, and that was your pick, I believe.
1: Yeah, it was my pick. Like, our taste of music is kind of different, like Will and Matt's. So
0: yeah. Yeah, you make a good point there.
1: Yeah. Like, I reckon this is one of her tracks in the EP. I think it's EP or album. I'm sorry. It was the album. Her upcoming album, and she did not describe much on this track, but she described a bit about the album. Mm-hmm. The album name is Contrast. The title say everything, she said. The lyric is carry like the lost, heartbreak, survive. And Tanya used the music to answer back with the warm, very warm and groove. And she used the soul R&B and kind of like mix matching with like some of the guitar that you can hear at the end of the song, which is kind of interesting. And it's quite hype up the track is a bit. And yeah, it's a great track, I think. It's kind of easy for you to flow with the music too.
0: Yeah, very much.
1: All right.
0: Yeah. I love loud music, as I'm sure you could guess.
1: Yeah. Like, you want to share a bit more
0: about my love for loud music?
1: Yeah, your love of life. The one that you just have the interview.
0: Of Teen Jesus?
1: Yeah.
0: I am a massive fan, and I went to go see them perform a couple years ago at St. Kilda Festival.
1: Sick.
0: Which is beautiful. And they had an Auslan interpreter.
1: Hmm.
0: And I dragged my mum there because it's right next to our place. Like, we live so close. And I was like, we're going to go.
1: Oh.
0: I also dragged a lot of my friends there. I'm like, we're all going to go see Teen Jesus because none of my friends were into Teen Jesus at the time. And I was like, I'm going to get everyone into Teen Jesus. And they were playing their song Girl Sports. And my mum loved it because of the Auslan interpreter.
1: Ooh.
0: Because I can't say it on air, but there's a bit where they go, F off, F off. And that's a very reoccurring part. Mm. And the Auslan interpreter was just turning around and going like that. And my mum was like, I like this.
1: Oh!
0: She's like, the Auslan interpreter's having a really fun time.
1: Ooh, such a cool mom.
0: Yeah, it was really like, oh, okay. I was like, hey, anything to get you into my music. Right? Like, yes. I am a big fan. We could play Girl Sports. It's an older track, so I think we like to play newer stuff.
1: Mm-hmm.
0: The story behind it's really interesting, actually. It's one of them chipped their tooth while playing hockey.
1: Ooh.
0: I believe it was Neve, their drummer. Like, don't quote me on that. And they went to the dentist, and the dentist was like, well, you should just try sticking to Girl Sports then, like, and that'll prevent you from getting injured. And that is a retaliation, and it's a very feminist anthem of being like, the chorus is, maybe you should try sticking to girl sports and men would like it better if you didn't talk. Don't get me wrong, you're pretty good for a girl band. It's kind of complicated, you wouldn't understand. And I love that song so much.
1: It's great right into it, right?
0: It's great writing. It's incredible. I might play it one of these days. If I don't, check it out. Because, like I said, I'm the biggest advocate and supporter for Teen Jesus. This Friday is their concert.
1: Ooh!
0: Yeah, Geelong.
1: You go?
0: I'm working.
1: Oh, Jeez.
0: I know. I'm always working when they have a concert, and then people come into my work, because when they performed at the Forum, and my work is right across from the Forum, and people were coming in, and they're like, I'm going to go see Teen Jesus. And I went, no.
1: Don't say to me that thing.
0: I was like,
1: I'm
0: guys.
1: Crying.
0: I was like, guys, come on. Like, do you want to be nice to me? Yeah. I was like, come on, guys.
1: Come on.
0: Come on. Anyway. Well, we're gearing up for Player One to come in next.
1: Mm-hmm.
0: I think we're just going to have some non-stop music until they do.
1: Yes.
0: We were talking about this earlier. You don't play video games, but I was thinking about doing a segue into, like, video game music.
1: Ooh.
0: Yes. So, a lot of video games these days, instead of, like, making their own songs, they will buy the royalties to then put an actual song in their game. But I found a game which is like Beat Saber, where you like slash boxes depending on the beats and the music. It's kind of like Just Dance, but you have lightsabers. And they're doing it, but you drive a car. But you like have to dodge traffic while hitting the marks. And I'm a really bad driver.
1: Oh, you sound like
0: I'm really bad normally and in Mario Kart.
1: Like, driving a car game, this kind of reminds me back when me and my brother played the Alphys one.
0: Yeah.
1: Yeah. It's kind of similar to that one.
0: Yeah, it looks like a really fun game, but unfortunately I don't have the coordination for it. But I keep seeing them, and they're only doing the level that is Beauty and the Beat by Justin Bieber and Nicki Minaj. And I'm like, do you guys have any other songs?
1: Please change.
0: I actually do really like that song. I was singing it under my breath in an elevator, and then a bunch of other people joined in. And I was like, I don't know how to cope with this.
1: Oh my God,
0: girls. I like set something into motion.
1: Oh my God, girl. We, like, me and my housemate used to sing Love on Top by Beyonce in the lift.
0: That's good.
1: In the lift, and we like hit the highest note and we crack. And everyone, like, the doors open and everyone get in and we crack. And we was, like, looking at each other and just like, maybe we should dig a hole in in the lift and then we go jump into it.
0: That's so fun. Like, I really love this.
1: It's so embarrassing. And me and her was like, where to hide, where to hide? But we're in the lift.
0: Yeah. That's so beautiful. And I think everyone should have an experience of just randomly in an elevator, burst out some Beyonce. See the notes you can reach.
1: Or maybe, like, any artist, Australian artist that you like.
0: Oh, yeah, that'd be good. Any artist you've heard today.
1: Yeah.
0: And then vote who was your favourite between me and Alison.
1: Maybe.
0: And I hope I win.
1: Maybe some track that really loud. Like, you love the loud music.
0: I love the loud music.
1: Every single time that I go, ooh.
0: If Teen Jesus doesn't win this, this thing that we have just between us. Yeah.
1: Yes.
0: I'm going to be a little sad. Okay.
1: Okay.
0: Well, thank you, everyone, for joining us.
1: Yes.
0: On this cold, rainy, wet Monday night.
1: Yeah.
0: It's really depressing.
1: Kind of. Kind of moody.
0: But we're playing good tunes.
1: Yes.
0: And we'll keep playing good tunes.
1: Yes.
0: And up next is Player One. Going to talk about... I'm trying to think about any video game. I know that there's a sale on an app that is like all the cyberpunk stuff.
1: Ooh.
0: So they might be talking about like cyberpunk video games.
1: Maybe. Have a guess.
0: My personal hopes and dreams of what they're talking about. Something really, really, really stupid. Like a really stupid game that I love. I don't know. Ace Attorney, where you pretend to be a lawyer.
1: Ooh.
0: That's a really fun game, actually.
1: Really?
0: I'll check it to you after it, because I feel like Ready Player One should talk... Player One should talk about it, rather than us on the music show. I just start going into... It's a really fun game. It's a really, really fun game. You play as a lawyer, and it's like his name's Phoenix Wright, because he's always right, and he rises from the ashes. All of their names are puns.
1: Oh!
0: And it's got the most insane 8-bit music where it's just like dee dee dee dee dee dee. Yes. And then there's like a monkey screeching in the background, and I'm not kidding. That is an actual. I'm gonna have to show you the file. That's an actual thing.
1: Oh my god.
0: That's a song that they went, this is in the game, and it's this monkey screeching and then a bunch of cymbals crashing and falling over. And my sister actually put that into her study playlist.
1: Really?
0: To scare her into doing stuff.
1: Stop it.
0: So if you want a study playlist and you're like, I need calming 8-bit music that is somehow interjected by a monkey screaming, I recommend the Ace Attorney, Phoenix Wright Ace Attorney 2, I think it's Justice, no, that's not Justice for All, it's Justice something, because that's where they have the, that's where they have Turnabout Big Top and that's where they got the monkey. I really have to figure out. I only know the first two games.
1: Ooh.
0: How do you spell? This is, we're just, yeah, Justice for All. Oh my god, I got it! I'm a big fan of that game.
1: Okay. Okay.
0: Yeah, but I love 8-bit music in video games. I think it's really fun. I heard that you don't really play many video games. You played Snake a lot when you were growing up. You just told me.
1: Yeah, the one that I just showed you. Like a toy.
0: Yes, yes, yes, yes. It's on like a small screen.
1: Yeah.
0: That's got 8-bit music. Like a lot of older games have 8-bit music.
1: I love that sound. Like,
0: I think it's just nostalgic and fun.
1: Yes. Remind me a lot of my childhood.
0: Yeah.
1: Oh my god.
0: But
1: I do
0: love the idea of cruising down a highway, avoiding traffic, while Beauty and the Beat is just loudly playing.
1: Really?
0: I just kind of love that idea. That's back to the car game. It's just a reference. All right, yay. Well, we'll leave you here for now. Thank you so much for joining us here on The Hoist. I'm Sammy.
1: And I'm Ellie.
0: And we're gonna have our last track before Play One comes in and play something else. It's going to be Sasha Miller, Envy.
1: Yes. Enjoy.

0: Sin Media acknowledges and pays respect to the people of the Woiwurrung and Boonwurrung language groups of the Eastern Kulin Nations, on whose unceded lands the Sin Studio stands. Sin extends this respect to the traditional custodians and peoples of the lands and waters our content reaches. It always was, and always will be, Aboriginal land.
1: Press start. Welcome to the game.

0: So you walk into a tavern. You find four random individuals who are all laughing because this is so off the bat.
1: I walk out.
0: You walk out?
1: I walk out.
2: Yeah.
0: So Rav's left the building, and left is myself, Harrison, Phil, and Hugo. Rav, do you walk back in?
1: I walk back in.
0: And we have Rav too. Welcome to player one.
2: I've never heard that intro before. That's a, like, they had the old one when I was here last time.
0: Yeah, we've got a new intro.
2: It's very, very peppy. I like it.
0: It is.
3: Well, you're listening to player one here on Sin. That was an intro and a half. I'm Phil, and we have Rav, Harrison and Hugo today.
2: Hello.
0: We got a good show.
3: We do have a good show.
2: Solid lineup tonight.
3: We excited. We so excited for tonight.
0: Yeah, I rolled a 20.
3: You rolled a nat 20?
0: I rolled a nat 20. And with that nat 20, I'm going to tell you what we're coming up with. We've got the playlist, talking about the games we played, maybe some D&D, maybe something crazy. Then talking about Friendslop, our favorite genre that's appeared out of nowhere, thanks to the recent release of The Big Walk. Talking about D&D tropes, then esports, and video game,
2: attractions?
3: Yeah,
0: attractions. And then, finally, everyone's favorite segment, the quiz.
2: Whoa.
0: It's going to be a crazy show. Hey, Rav, where can people find us on social media?
1: I've already left the tavern.
2: Yeah, he's gone home.
0: You said he walked back in.
1: I walked back in.
2: He forgot his coat.
1: To tell everyone where you guys can find us, we're on Instagram at player1syn, player1syn, where we will be posting regularly. Yes.
0: Yeah, we say that.
1: We say that every we try. Week. And we're also on our Spotify, Apple, Omni, etc., where you can catch the episodes that have been edited, cut down for your viewing. For your hearing pleasure.
0: Yes, it's going to be a very exciting show. Hugo, we have a song. What do you got?
2: Okay, well, coming up for the first part tonight, we have Took the Time by Glass Media. You'll be right back. You're listening to Player One here on Sin.

0: You're listening to Player One here on Sin with Phil, Rav, Harrison, and Hugo. And what you just heard was The Wrong Guy by Sleepy. And before that, we had Took the Time by Glass Media. Now, it is time to talk about the playlist. What have we been playing for the past week?
1: Week, 2 weeks.
2: More.
0: 2 weeks.
3: Yeah, 2 weeks. It's been, we're on a tight rotating here at Player One. So,
2: Phil, what have you been playing?
0: What have I been playing? The past few nights, it's been a mix of things. I've been playing a lot with other people, actually. Yeah. I've been going outside, touching some grass.
2: Crazy.
0: no, grass. Right. But I played Boomerang Foo, which is a little party game where you were trying to assassinate each other. Oh. And then...
2: the best type of games.
0: Exactly. And I played some D&D as well.
2: Hey.
0: Yeah.
3: Nice. How's that coming along?
0: It's going very good. We're actually coming to the end of our... campaign, or at least this section of it. So I think we have two sessions left. Is what's projected.
1: Oh,
2: yeah. As every person who doesn't know D&D. Oh, did you beat the boss? Did you win? Mm.
1: Did you beat D&D?
2: Did you beat D&D?
0: Did you beat the dungeon and the dragon?
1: Yes.
2: Yeah.
0: No. We do have a dragon that we do need to beat, though.
2: Oh. What's the story behind that one?
0: It's a fairy tale campaign. So it's a dragon based off of like Maleficent.
2: Oh.
0: From Sleeping Beauty.
3: Okay.
0: And it's kind of put a curse on us all.
1: Nice.
2: What's your curse?
0: We all have the same kind of curse. It's just kind of like a... It's called Death Rot. It's like a little disease.
2: Oh, Death Rot. Yeah, sickness. Just a tiny little thing.
0: Yeah.
1: That sounds like mild, to be honest. Yeah. Death Rot?
0: Yeah.
3: I could take it.
0: Pretty subtle. Anyway, Harrison, what have you been playing?
2: I'll get everyone a wild guess about one franchise that I've been playing. Hey, Rav, what's the one franchise that I continually play?
1: Aria.
2: No. Pokemon. unsurprising, me playing Pokemon? Crazy. Nah, playing more of TCG. I'm trying to get a new deck. Mega Absol, it is very aggressive, but it is also very, risk heavy.
1: Because
2: if you knock it out, you lose 3 prize cards. You only have 6. So that's been fun to kind of figure out how to take high risk with high reward. Because the attacks are very powerful. It has a very disruptive attack, which is great. I've also been playing Pokemon Black. I'm doing the post game.
1: Oh.
2: It is so weird going all through Pokemon Black using the 156 Pokemon that are in that generation.
0: Mm-hmm.
2: Then immediately go into the next part and you're like, oh yeah, other Pokemon are from other generations.
0: Mm-hmm.
2: And it throws me off.
0: Yeah.
2: Also the level gap is so high. I am level 46 and the rest are like 60s. And I'm like,
0: wow.
2: It's a tough grind. But I'm having fun. I remember why the post game was so engaging.
0: Mm.
2: Yeah, that's what I've been playing.
1: This is before like XP shares and all that, so you need switch training.
0: Oh, yeah.
1: All
0: yeah.
1: The XP.
2: This was here's an XP share to one other Pokemon.
1: Yeah, one other Pokemon.
2: And it's rough, man. I'm spending hours grinding.
1: Yeah.
2: What have you been playing, Rav?
1: I've been playing a little bit of modded Stardew Valley.
2: Uh-huh.
1: So my partner and I have been we were like, hey, let's play Stardew. It's been a while.
3: Oh, that's cute.
1: And then so we jump on and it's like, let's mix it up. And we have a mod pack with 100 different mods in it.
3: Oh, wow.
2: What kind of mods?
1: So there's like everything from changing animations to like new NPC portraits to like whole new areas of the map. So there's like 3 new towns and like 5 new like different farms that other like NPCs run. So, and then there's like quality of life stuff. And my favorite one is the Automate mod, which... if you're familiar, like, you have to manually click all your, like, resources stuff. It's like...
2: Mm. Why do it when you can get a mod to do it for you?
1: So it turns it into more of, like, more of a capitalistic hell than stuff. So, like, instead of...
2: It already was.
1: Even more. Yeah. So we're still in the early game, still year one, but I can see the future where, like, every single placeable tile is just filled with, like... keg making preserve jar machines, and so like completely automated, so it's gonna be fun.
0: We're gonna have a full factory.
2: What I was thinking.
1: It's like I love factory games, so this is just like it just makes it into that.
2: You're gonna tax everyone and tariff it?
1: Unfortunately not.
2: Oh, damn.
1: Can't still.
3: Isn't it just like having a nice time in the countryside in your old grandfather's estate? Remember when it was just like just relaxing, getting away from like the city grind and that sort of capitalistic.
0: Actually, yeah, I feel like this is very anti-game.
3: This is just like restoring the community center, like getting to know townsfolk, living a peaceful little life in the valley.
1: I think the only downside is because it's like so many mods jam-packed into it, there are so many NPCs, and it's really hard to establish like a meaningful connection with them. Like the beauty of Stardew is like you can talk to like just a very close-knit
3: like
1: community.
3: 20 of them.
1: Yeah, there's 20, and now there's like I think total of 50.
0: Oh.
1: Yeah, so there's a lot.
0: Oh wow.
1: But yeah, if you focus on the farming and the automation side, it's perfect.
0: Yeah.
3: Nice.
0: Hugo? What about you, Hugo?
3: I am still very much in the Hades grind.
1: Very nice.
3: I am proud to announce, as of yesterday, I have made it to the surface for the first time.
2: Hey.
3: I met Hades, and I managed to successfully best him on my first try, which I'm somewhat proud of. I've met the mother. She's very lovely, Persephone. And I've got, like... very... 10-year-old game.
2: Yep. sometimes you can just. Sometimes with games and how long it is, it's like, spoilers
3: like,
2: be damned.
3: It's like, if you're asking for spoilers for The Odyssey, it's like a 3,000-year-old story. It's a 3,000-year-old story. You should have watched the SpongeBob movie by now. Anyway, it's been good. It's been fun. I got it in, like, I think I got sub 40 for the run, so I was honestly quite.
1: So 40 minutes?
3: Yeah, I got like 37 minutes for that. So for a first time, I've got all the weapons now. I finally met all the gods. I think all the most of, if not all the characters.
1: Mm.
3: I'm just working on getting some of those relationships up a little bit more.
1: Who are you gonna? Sorry to cut you off, but yeah. Who are you gonna try and date in Hades?
2: The important questions.
3: Yes. The important questions.
1: Who are you trying to romance right now?
3: I think there's two options, or is there three?
1: There's three.
3: Okay, because I know you have...
1: There's Meg,
3: there's Thanatos, and there's Dusa?
1: Dusa.
3: Yeah.
1: Who are you going for?
3: I feel...
2: you're about to make it loyalties.
3: That's a good question. I feel like... I know you can do multiple as
1: correct.
3: An option.
1: Correct.
3: So I think.
1: You're keeping open.
3: I think it seems what would be better. Like he needs his like tsundere boyfriend, and his like assertive like girlfriend to ask for no pickles. Like,
1: I think the canon choice is
3: both of them. Yeah.
1: And then you're friends with Dusa.
3: Okay.
1: I just went with Thanatos. My Steam profile is dedicated to the lovely man.
3: That's fair. He's a very pretty man.
1: Yes.
3: I can see the appeal. But yes.
2: So, hang on. With Stardew, can't you also romance? Who are you romancing?
1: Well, when you're playing multiplayer, you can marry each other.
3: You wouldn't marry your partner
1: as
3: opposed to my heart belongs to Abigail. Sorry.
2: I've heard of friends who have done that. They've been like, Abigail or someone else owns my heart. I'm sorry, my partner.
3: I'm sorry, soccer mummy. I'm sticking with her.
1: she's going to marry Sebastian and I'm going to cry.
2: Well, we played some lovely games and we'll play more lovely games as we always do. But we have a banger of a song coming up. We have I Dream Far Away by the Dandy Buzzkills. 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

0: And that was Caught in a Jam by Portraits of Tracy, part of our Sin 10. 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It's syn.org.au. And just before that, I Dream Far Away by the Dandy Buzzkills. And you'll listen to Player One here on Sin with Phil, Hugo, Harrison, and myself, Rab. And we're going to be talking about an exciting new release by House called The Big Walk.
1: Big Walk.
2: Yeah, widely anticipated. It's been, like, I think 5-6 years in development.
1: Yeah, it's been a while.
2: So it's been, like, since 2020, they've been working on this game. The last game, Untitled Goose Game, needs no introduction.
1: No.
2: Such this a good one game. Is a bit of a departure from that. It's a puzzle game, a co-op puzzle game. You and up to 12 friends are going around this little Australian bush-themed island, doing different puzzles, unlocking different little areas, and just having a big walk, basically. It's pretty low-key, pretty chill. It's not very high stakes. It's just a fun time with your friends, like a little adventure in the wilderness.
0: I think the big appeal of the game is the proximity chat. So yeah. Not a new feature, mind you, but it is really adding to the immersion of it. So you can only talk to and, like, help each other with the puzzles if you're, like,
2: close
0: by.
2: Yeah, so, like, you could use a walkie-talkie if you need, or, like, other forms of communication, flares, laser pointers, or you might just get lost for an hour.
1: It is very much, you add peak, you add portal, you smash together, you have the big walk.
3: Someone was telling me the other day, they were, like, I played Big Walk already, and they were saying that the puzzles are really fun, but that you can, the experience doing the puzzles is different with a different amount of players.
0: Oh, so like that? Random or like changes?
2: Maybe they change the requirements, because I feel like if you can do something that needs 3 players and you have like 11, it's going to be significantly easier. So maybe they alter the requirements.
0: That makes sense. So yeah, just as a caveat, none of us in the studio have played it yet.
1: Yeah,
3: but you know what? I think it's in the cards that we all need to go home
2: and go on a big walk.
3: Try it.
1: We go on a big walk. I'm going on a big walk. But Big Walk is a part of a very big genre that has grown over the past, couple of years, probably COVID.
0: Yeah, since COVID.
1: Friendslop. It's a term that's being used quite a lot for a lot of these types of games, mainly referring to games that you play with your friends, which, obviously, Friendslop. But it's a very dedicated genre at this point where so many people are jumping into it of just, hey, we want to get this genre, we want to play games with our friends. Let's make games solely dedicated to that. Yeah. The big one that we all thought kind of started it, Among Us.
2: Yeah. That was the big blow-up in 2020. Like, even I, like, not a huge gamer around then, I was playing some Among Us with friends and whatnot.
0: Of course.
1: Yeah, it was such an easy intro.
2: Yeah.
3: Yeah, I feel like it definitely helps that for a lot of, at least in Australia, perhaps, I think a lot of people are quite familiar with, like, Werewolf or, like, Mafia or, like, something along those lines. Like, and Among Us is based on those games, and so it's very accessible and easy to understand for even people who don't necessarily play games, and especially the context of COVID where everyone's stuck inside and have nothing to do.
0: Yeah.
3: Was definitely a light in the darkness.
1: Yeah. I think Friendslop games definitely came with a rise of people being indoors. And this is even post-COVID, because even though COVID was, like, the big boom of, like, Among Us, there wasn't too much that I'd say was Friendslop-based. It's been post then that we've seen a lot. And it's...
2: Honestly, you could almost argue, based on what we were discussing earlier, like, Among Us feels almost a bit more like a party game, like a social deduction game. Because I think we made the distinction... Friendslop was, like, something more collaborative, like, all working towards a common goal.
1: Yeah, that's
2: And then,
1: true.
2: Like, Mario Party or other stuff would be more sort of party games.
1: Yeah.
2: Like, it's more, like, fighting against each other.
1: Yeah, party games is a very different genre than...
2: Yeah, it's an element of competition versus collaboration.
1: Exactly. And I think that's what people are now figuring out, as in terms of, like, game developers. They're like, all right, what do people want? Do they want to play with their friends, or they want to compete? And I think the answer is people want to do both. But they want to have them separate. And I think this works well as a good medium for

0: bit less than big, bit more than Big Walk. Like Big Walk is like the lowest stakes imaginable. I reckon like there's no health or anything. There's no death state.
1: No.
0: It's just fun puzzles with your friends. But it's always just that like, all right, let's just go out there and have some fun. See how we go. Let's try and beat this thing.
2: Yeah, I would like to just clarify that we don't mean Friendswap in a bad way. I think it gets a lot of negative connotation because you buy a game only to play it for a weekend or so, and then now you're just never touching it ever again. But I think I like to think of it as like board game. Like obviously, I do have a board game collection, and that sits on the shelf, but it doesn't lose value. Like I still have good times, and if I want to play it again, it's always there.
1: Yeah, you don't have... These games aren't ones that you'll play every 10 seconds with your mates and you'll jump on... You might play it for, like, a weekend or, like, an afternoon or two.
3: But you will play it every once in a while.
1: Yeah, and then you'll come back to it later.
3: Absolutely. A little, you know, casual fun thing to do when everyone's free.
1: And it's... You can play these games, like, board games with other people. You can have the same peak experience. You can have different peak experiences with different people. And I think that's the main appeal of these types of games is trying to bring people to... play games together again, because obviously a lot of games have lost that interactivity in person, so this is kind of a way to help make up for it.
3: Exactly.
1: Kind of.
3: And there's no one else that I'd rather play Friendswap with than with you all.
1: Aww.
3: Yeah. But yes, you can... Big Walk is...
1: it's out.
3: And it's a big win for Melbourne and Victoria.
0: I think it's out to...
3: I believe it was out on the 4th of August.
0: The 4th, okay. Yes,
3: yeah, so it should already be out. But yes,
1: we love Australian developers. We love Melbourne developers. Shout out to.
3: So true. But you know what else I love?
0: House.
3: It's another song. I love another song. And this next song is called Gotta Go by Calico City. You're listening to Play One here on Sin with Phil, Rav, Harrison, and Hugo.

0: And that was Guillotine by O'Daisy. And we had Before Gotta Go by Calic City. You're listening to Player One on Sin. And we've graduated from a tavern to a dungeon. And we've walked into a dungeon.
1: I have dark vision.
2: Dun, dun, dun.
0: You have dark vision?
1: I have dark vision.
0: All right. Yeah. Well, we're going to talk about our favorite D&D tropes. And I think a D&D trope that Rav is you pick a class that does everything.
1: No, I don't. I'm only playing a warlock, which has double sight, and I can see color with my dark vision up to 120 feet, so get wrecked. Okay,
0: So, D&D has a lot of tropes. We've all played it. We all know.
2: No.
0: Most of us have played it.
1: It's a 50-year-old game.
0: Yeah, but there's a lot of tropes. Like, you know, you start at a tavern. That's every DM's favorite basic. If you have prepared. If there is no notes, there is you start at a tavern. It's so simple. It works every time. You can just get the beat. You can go, you start in a tavern, and the dragon attacks it, and welcome to the plot.
1: There is such a simple beauty. I think the tavern just represents what D&D is, you know? Setting in a group. It's like perfect introduction to like a faux medieval setting as well.
0: Yeah.
3: I mean, tavern is the perfect place to, gather information, meet new people.
0: Blow up a place.
1: Blow up the place. Go down into, maybe a secret lair. Or there's a hidey hole, or always
0: maybe the
1: shadowy
0: big
1: figure. The Lord of the Rings.
0: Yeah, the Lord of the Rings literally probably started a lot of it.
3: Yeah, true.
0: But no, there's so many tropes, like goblins always being crazy little creatures. Yep. Phil. what are some of your favorite tropes, Phil?
3: My favorite one is always that any kind of like wizard or sorcerer will always cast fireball whenever they can.
0: Bingo! As someone who plays wizards, if there is a fireball available to me, minus a LARP, I will most likely throw it.
1: Nice.
0: It's like when I have a big powerful spell that just kind of goes boom. What else am I supposed to do? Use any of the other 40 useful spells that I have?
1: No.
0: I can finish this combat in toot sweet. Will it take out half of my party members? Probably.
1: They shouldn't be standing there in the first place.
0: Rav gets it. Hugo, do you have any favorite tropes?
2: Oh, you may have to come back to me. I'm a little bit out of the loop in terms of.
1: He's looking through the handbook.
2: I'm flipping through. I'd have to think. I feel like. My experience probably isn't as deep as the rest of yours.
0: That's fair.
2: Just due to not having done a session before. Mm. But I feel like there's definitely some there that you could find with, different classes having their own sorts of...
0: Well, the
1: stereotypes.
2: Yeah, exactly.
0: Bards,
2: the bards being...
0: Bardic. Yep. Bards always wanting to romance everyone.
2: That's the good term. That's the term.
0: But that honestly annoys me about bards. I hate that is
1: bards
0: a...
1: Bards are so much more complex than that.
0: Yeah, when people play bards as just like the, I just want to romance everyone. I want to flirt with a dragon. Yes, it's like, come on, guy.
2: You can do more than that.
0: You can do more than sing. You can write poetry. Do slam poetry as a bard. But people, because it's trope, it's just the singer.
1: Yeah. Sorry, if I may, my favorite one is... As, a counter thing is, all the girls and the gays play tieflings. I am a big human player. I love just playing humans. I am a human player.
0: Everyone who plays D&D for more than, I'd say, 6 months goes, human? Why would I want to play a human? I'm going the craziest thing possible.
2: I feel like human is a good sort of starting point.
0: It is the starting point.
1: I don't agree there, but I just human characters.
3: I guess, but it's just a high fantasy setting. So, and why would I choose the thing that I already am?
0: That's
3: you know
0: why.
3: I mean?
0: Play a turtle. Hey, it's great.
1: My current human character is
0: human.
1: Yeah. A human warlock who's lost his arm in battle. And then he's part of the army, died. Came back to life through the pact of a warlock.
0: Warlocks and trauma. That's another trope.
2: It's always a traumatic backstory in general.
0: Exactly.
3: That's true. No character
2: There's no well-adjusted characters.
0: If there is, it's like, okay, what deep, dark secrets do you not know about yourself?
2: And then there's going to be, some found family thing. It's always...
0: Yeah.
3: Yeah, true.
0: It's a good old... Friendship is magic. That is a great trope that we see. So, What else? What other fun tropes do we get?
1: I like the DM always rolls a nat 20 behind the DM screen.
0: Mm. Yeah.
1: My DM, shout out to Zach, is like, no matter what he does, even if he uses our dice, it's like, he's rolling really high. It's like, you got to roll out in the open to make it fair.
0: Yeah. I feel like as a DM, it is sometimes you just want to do a sneaky little roll and you're like, I'll do some damage. Oh, I got the highest damage possible. It's like, that's not fun. That's not good. And you kind of panic and hope for the best. It's always a very funny time. But no, there's so many tropes. What are your favorite tropes? Let us know on the Player One Instagram. That's SYN. At Player One Sin. That's Player One SYN. And we have a song coming up. We have Ow by Jens. It has some spicy language, so just a heads up. But otherwise, enjoy listening to Player One with Harrison, Hugo, Phil, and Rav.

0: listening to Player One here on Sin with Phil, Rav, Harrison, and Hugo. And what you just listened to was Remember We Love You by Loose Lips, which is part of our Sin 10, which includes 10 hand-picked curated tracks by the Sin team, which you can find on the Sin website at sin.org.au. And before that, we had Ow by Gurns, which is just a pretty cool track.
1: It was great.
0: It was great. Yeah. Now, we've had a pretty good show so far. We've hit the halfway point.
1: Ooh. Yes, we have escaped the dungeon so far. Yeah, and we've made it to the forest.
2: Have we leveled up?
0: Have we leveled up?
1: Yeah, sure.
3: Yes!
0: I'm getting fireball now. But yeah, we've talked about our favorite D&D tropes. We talked about Big Walk. And we've talked about the playlist. And upcoming next, we'll have the something about eSports.
1: eSports. It's in the game.
0: Some video game attractions, experiences, things you might want to see.
1: Yes.
0: And then the quiz.
1: I will win. I hope.
0: We'll see.
1: I'll probably lose, let's be honest.
0: Maybe a 5-pointer at the end.
1: I'm going to throw hands.
2: I think every time Harrison answers a question, he loses a point. Just for Harrison. Just
1: wow.
2: For
1: Harrison.
0: I like this end of that. but if you want to follow us on our Instagram, Harrison, where can people find us?
1: People can find us at PlayerOneSyn, that's PlayerOneSYN, at the Instagrams. Yeah.
0: Amazing.
1: Sounds we have another song coming up. We have Full of It by Ruby Jackson. You're listening to PlayerOne on Syn.

0: And that was Mission to Love You by Creature Fear. And just before that, Full of It by Ruby Jackson. You listen to Player One here on Sin with Hugo, Harrison, Phil, myself, Rav. And we're going to be diving into the world of esports.
1: Esports.
0: Ooh. To the game. Stole that bit.
1: You would think that we play games, esports. What a crazy thing. Sports in our video games?
2: Well, I know, right? Rav, use the S word.
1: Yeah. Sports? Rav, tell us about sports.
0: I will. So I've been watching a lot of the Korean League of Legends scene. Absolutely intense show where the top, of the top five teams, the top three have an equal score line of 16-6. And with one loss underneath that is the technically the third spot. And one underneath that is, so yeah.
1: It's a lot to play for.
0: So a lot close. Of play. So it's really tight. All the teams are just beating each other in a circle until, so yeah, we're just waiting for something to break.
1: Is it rock, paper, scissors of one team will beat the other team da, da, da, da, and then just beat each other?
0: Yeah, essentially. Unless it's my team, which is Danwon Kia.
2: Is it like a cutoff date where it's like the, like, where it's like whoever has the most points by this time?
0: Which is yeah, like... well, so this is all the second split, so the second season of until the World Championship. So they'll keep playing until
1: Worlds.
0: Just until Worlds. So yeah, and then they'll do a basically the top teams will just do a bracket, a regular bracket, just to see who gets the world spot.
2: Right.
0: Yeah. So it's pretty intense there.
1: When is Worlds?
0: October. Don't quote me. Soonish.
1: That'll be fun to watch. Yeah,
0: it's coming up.
2: Wow, with, exciting.
0: I just really hope that T1 doesn't win again.
1: Nah, T1 with Faker. Let's go.
0: Faker's become a household name now with his team. His,
1: yeah. Yeah.
0: With six international titles and the entire...
1: Let's go.
0: The entire season has only 12 games. So oh, 12 okay. Worlds. Faker's won half of them.
1: Yep.
2: Wow.
1: Faker is the crazy. GOAT.
0: Faker's the GOAT. He's got a military exception yeah. In South Korea. So.
1: Which BTS didn't.
0: BTS
1: but
0: didn't.
1: He did. Which is insane.
3: That's insane.
2: Yeah. It's wild.
0: Yeah.
1: Yep.
3: I love the priority. You've got like the chart-topping K-popping crew to ask about on military duty. But
1: Faker
3: it's
1: can.
3: It's our patriotic duty to let Faker play in Worlds.
0: Of course.
1: Yeah, of course.
0: Of course. So, yeah, this like segues into our... main topic is what is happening with the world of esports. I feel like it's really
1: gone.
3: I don't know.
0: Really sad to see. And
1: if you had asked anyone back in 2016 what esports is like and what do you think the future would be, the answer would be it's going to be the best thing ever. It's going to be filling stadiums. It's going to be.
0: It's going to be mainstream.
1: It's going to be mainstream.
0: It's like, going to have a spot on SBS.
1: Yeah, everyone was so sure that this was the next big thing. Post-COVID, it's gone.
0: It is.
1: It has really died off. The Melbourne scene, DreamHack was a big pioneer of it. DreamHack doesn't exist anymore.
0: DreamHack doesn't exist.
1: So there goes Melbourne's big like avenue for it, I guess. Like
0: yeah.
1: PAX still does some yeah. things, but it's not to the level of what DreamHack was, which was filling stadiums.
0: Mm.
2: Totally.
1: So I think esports is it's dying, but it's having resurgences somehow,
0: yeah.
1: slowly.
0: Yeah. I like to highlight a story happening in North America with League of Legends. I'm sorry.
1: League of Legends. Yeah. I feel like when you talk about esports, League of Legends is the, kind of the pioneer of it. So
0: yep.
1: if League of Legends does something like Worlds, I think is the big example of if you want to see how successful an esport can be, look at Worlds, League of Legends Worlds.
0: Yeah. It is. It filled seats, but during the regular season, I feel like it doesn't get a lot of views.
1: No.
0: Even on, like, I watch it on Twitch, and it's, like, average about 5,000 viewers for just a regular season match, which is, like, a lot for in a stadium, but online
1: yeah.
0: it's not a lot. But what they're doing now is, like, emulating actual sports. I know, S word.
1: Sports.
0: But they're doing home and away games, so the fans of one team can fill up a stadium if they're playing in that home game
2: right.
0: with the Team Lion. Shout out to Dokla. And they're also doing like official watch parties out in the world.
1: Yeah.
0: Like, so if you can't make it to the stadium, you go to down to a local pub or somewhere and you chuck it on the TV and it's official like watch parties done by Riot Games.
2: Wow.
1: See, and that's, do you know what this sounds like? Sports.
0: It
1: like
0: does.
1: Actual sports things that they do is host watch parties, they organize home and away games. if only this formula worked. Oh wait, it does. But I think esports is only now catching on to why don't we just replicate how actual sports works?
3: I mean, I think there's still some scenes that are pretty strong. Like the fighting game scene is still going fairly strong.
1: Yeah,
3: I feel. Like,
1: Smash Bros.
3: Like, even just like Tekken or what's it?
1: Street Fighter.
3: Guilty Gear. Fighter. They have them in like. With the new Marvel Tokon game that's coming out, I think, tomorrow, that's going to have a new influx, which is, like, I've seen bits and pieces of it. It looks like a pretty big love letter to, like, the FGC community.
1: Yeah. Nice.
2: Yeah.
3: So...
2: I mean, I feel like it still does have so much potential to still become mainstream. I think it just lacks the support that it needs from... I don't know. Maybe you just need something that will, like, help blow it up.
0: I think just at the grassroots level, it just always gets, like... mowed down.
1: Yeah.
0: Or like the Oceanic League got disbanded literally like 7 years ago.
1: So I know. You go.
0: No, that's it.
1: I know a lot of like universities were doing like esports teams back in the day.
2: Yes.
1: But they've fallen off. Like it's only a couple of things. It's like Rocket League or whatever. It's not like how you had full league, League of Legends teams and that. I feel like the main pioneers of kind of esports at the moment is Saudi Arabia, I think.
0: Yeah, well, they did host the EWC, which League of Legends was one of the games. I think that was CSGO as well, where, fresh off the mid-season, just invite everyone in.
1: Yeah, invite the world's best players, have fun, go for it. And it has, like, a little gimmick of they get these little triangles, and when you lose, your triangle gets broken. And... the winner of the tournament gets all the broken triangles in a trophy.
0: It was a pretty fun gimmick.
1: It is a pretty fun gimmick.
0: It's so random. It's like, it works. It's like, there's like a story throughout the tournament.
2: Yeah.
1: I think they're everyone's like, oh, dunno, it's a bit out of the blue. It's very theatrical, but that's what it kind of needs to be.
0: Yeah.
1: When you look at normal sports, it's so theatrical. It's borderline, like, your normal narratives. So I think it needs to be that weird, crazy narrative stuff.
0: Yeah. I'm not expecting, you know, Aussies to, like, go to Fed Square at 4 in the morning to watch them
1: play. That's 20 years. 20 years I'll be in Fed Square watching Dota 2, League of Legends on the big screen, scream my heart out for Faker to win his 40th championship.
2: Well, that'll be in, what, 20 years? But for now,
1: we're
2: going to listen to another song, which we have... God Save the Nurse by Penny Parker. You're listening to Play One here on Sin with Phil, Rav, Harrison, and Hugo.
4: Deliver shock now.

0: Dogtooth by Sweeney, Bite of Owl, Sin 10. That's 10 curated tracks by the Sin team. 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That's sin.org.au. And before we had God Save the Nurses by Penny Parker. You're back with Player One, and we've leveled up, and we're now in the end of the dungeon, finding their way to the different attractions of the video game types.
1: Ooh. Yes. Nearly at the final boss.
2: Can I roll investigation to see if there's a hidden door somewhere?
0: Congrats, you found the hidden door with the final boss. Five the quiz.
3: No, we skipped a section.
0: We'll
3: get back to railroading.
0: The quiz. You'll have to find out if you listen to the next segment. Well, but for now...
3: In the meantime...
0: We have got
3: some news recently. Five Nights at Freddy's, I'm sure you've heard of it. We've mentioned it a couple times. They are opening a real-life location a la Chuck E. Cheese. They're finally giving up to the...
0: How many dead children will be there?
3: They're opening in New Jersey.
0: All the dead children.
1: Have they learned nothing from the games?
3: We'll see how... I think there was some... Initially, a while back, it was like, I didn't want to do anything in real life because I didn't want people trying to recreate the stuff.
1: Yeah.
3: I feel like it's just asking for trouble. If we somehow have any listeners in New Jersey... And you see a guy in a yellow rabbit costume walking around.
0: Run, or just
3: get us out. Whatever you're willing to do. But that has led us to think, okay, if we're having like these big in-depth attractions based on video game franchises, what are some that we would want to see out and about in the real world?
0: Legend of Zelda.
1: Oh yeah.
0: Bring me my Legend of Zelda era. We have Pokemon. We have Mario. Donkey Kong shares it a bit. Bring me Legend of Zelda. I want to pose with a Master Sword in the forest with a big tree behind me. Let me fight Ganon and Ganondorf. Like, let me do it all.
2: Smash some pots.
1: Get your own personal fairy on entry.
2: Oh.
0: Run away from chickens, you know, the usual. I think it just, in terms of like a theme park, Legend of Zelda has so much you can build off and kind of make things work, and also just as a, you know, experience and an attraction, it would be so fun just to go do like a mini side quest, get the Triforce on like stamps.
1: Especially,
0: I would love that.
1: Especially with how many variations there are.
0: You could
1: do some of the mini games from the games.
0: Yeah, you could go like, oh, here's a mini game from Skyward Sword where you train with a sword. Here's one from Breath of the Wild where you have to hide and sneak from the guardian.
2: I thought it was going to, like, hurt some chickens or something.
0: Yeah, hurt some chickens from Ocarina or fight guardian. Majora. Or it's run away from the moon from Majora's Mask.
2: It's one of those, like, I don't know if you've seen it, the arcade game where, like, the entire floor is, like, LED tiles.
1: Yeah.
3: The escape room thing.
2: Yeah, and you step on, like, the right ones.
1: Yeah, I've seen
2: that as, like, a guardian puzzle or something.
0: Yeah.
2: But, like, I'm surprised there isn't more Legend of Zelda, like, stuff out there.
0: It's
2: like,
0: insane.
2: Pokemon and Mario have just, like, taken up all the real estate. But, Phil, you've got something a bit more out there.
1: Well, I was thinking, like, the Persona series. Okay. I feel like it could be really cool.
3: Okay.
1: But I think...
2: Okay, so
1: I was
2: just Japan?
1: Shinjuku. I was thinking that out of all the franchises, Persona 4 would work the best in terms of an immersive experience, because you have like the whole TV world. I mean, I'm not saying that we have to go into like the bathhouse that appears in the Shadow Realm.
3: Well, you could even just do like a little town area.
1: Yeah, that's true. And then, but also like, imagine just like walking through a TV.
0: Yeah, and the entrance is a big TV and you walk through it.
1: I think there's just a lot of like visual aesthetic things that are a lot stronger.
0: Yeah.
1: That would work well in an immersive experience.
0: Yeah.
1: That is in Persona 4. I feel like Persona 5 is too grand.
0: It's too flashy. Possible. Yeah.
3: Like, I don't expect myself to be able to do like a big Phantom Thieves grappling hook. Yeah, I'm not that acrobatic. But I personally feel like the more exaggerated and like artistic the world is, the more interesting it would be. I mean, it depends what, like, I'm not trying to see like a Call of Duty attraction or anything like that. I don't think that's feasible.
0: I feel like
3: if you want to go more realistic as like a sort of actual business enterprise, like the Freddy Fazbear's Pizza or whatnot, if you could like pull something like that, like an established business from a game, that could work. Like, or like a
0: Fallout.
3: Yeah, Fallout
2: would work themed, like Dino.
3: In terms of a more like theme park based attraction, I'd say like Cuphead would be a good one. Just like the sort of traveling Inkwell Isle, seeing all the attractions and whatnot. Maybe you could do like a little gallery shooting game at some point, visit the casino, stuff like that. Just it has a very inviting world.
2: Theme park vibe, absolutely.
3: It's definitely. Well, the second level is a theme park. Like,
0: yeah, true.
3: You could go, I don't know, go on the roller coaster, or go get your fortune read. All sorts of. It has that opportunity, I reckon.
0: Yeah, Rav, what are you thinking?
2: Oh, I've got so many things, but I was thinking the Universal Studios in Japan, I think elsewhere, has the 4D Quidditch riding experience based on the Harry Potter, where you, like, there's like sounds, there's lights, there's like smells, there's like fire coming at you at one point. It's like, what? Like flying type game, and all I could think of is like War Thunder. It's like, or like
0: that's just a World War II experience.
2: Like Ace Combat or something. It's like you're in a like a fighter plane.
0: What about Kid Icarus? Can you make it Kid Icarus?
3: I feel like that's probably a bit more, like, as opposed to just joining the military. you could go to heaven.
0: Kid
3: or
0: Icarus.
2: That
0: would be a fun one.
2: I haven't played it personally, so I don't know.
0: It's good fun.
2: Okay. But you're flying around, and it's like the sights and the sounds, and it's like a really, really good experience.
0: Kirby Air Riders.
1: You know what? The way you're describing that, Rav, I feel like Bayonetta would be really cool one. It would be really difficult to make, but it would be awesome, I feel.
0: I feel like you could do something with Astrobot.
3: Oh, well, you could do anything with Astrobot. That's the whole thing.
0: Yeah.
3: Anything and everything.
0: But that's what makes it work. Like, you could just do, like, little arcade things that, like, you get, like, these little, like, you get little plushies for all the different universes. Like, just something fun. I think with a big thing of these, these attractions that we want, the big one is we just want something fun, something unique.
3: Of course.
0: So, yeah, it's going to, hopefully. I think the Five Nights at Freddy's ones will be exciting.
2: Yeah.
0: Scary.
2: Yeah.
3: It could be, they could just play completely straight and have it as just like a genuine, like, restaurant, a genuine pizza restaurant. And like if a kid goes missing, that's just incidental.
1: Unrelated.
0: Yeah, if a couple of children go missing, do not blame me.
3: It's part of the aesthetic. It was always going to happen.
0: Why does it smell like dead children? This is crazy.
2: It's the ambiance.
3: It's the carpet. It's something in the carpet.
0: Well, crazy.
2: Yeah, let us know if any of our ideas are actually feasible, or if you have the funds for that.
0: Yeah, let us know.
3: Or if you have any ideas of your own, if you have something that's better than, I'm not sure.
2: I think the Cuphead themed Wonderland is probably the best one that we have.
3: Oh, thank you. But yeah, so if you have any ideas of your own, you know where to text us at @player1syn on Instagram. And we'll jump into the next song. We have Tough Love by Bugs. You're listening to Player One here on Syn.

0: Hand Me Down by Minda, and Tough Love by Bugs. Yours in the Player One on Sin. And they entered the final room, the quiz. Harrison, Rav, and Phil all attempt to fight the evil Quizmaster Hugo.
1: Okay, evil's a stretch.
0: Alright, the crazy Quizmaster okay. Who has the quizzes.
1: I like to call myself, like, let's say chaotic neutral.
0: The chaotic neutral Quizmaster Hugo.
1: If we're gonna go by D&D terms.
0: Alright, Hugo.
1: Okay, let's start with a D&D question then.
0: Hang on, before we do, how does this work? How does the quiz work?
1: Okay, yes, of course. So, if you want to buzz in, you just have to say your name as the buzzer. Everyone test it now.
2: Phil.
0: Harry.
3: Rap.
1: There we go.
3: Okay, I rolled low on my initiative. Yeah.
1: Okay, we have 5 questions here, and the highest number of points gets the pride of being the winner and also gets to front announce the next song. So we'll start with the D&D questions, as you're all so hot and ready on that. How many eyes does a beholder have?
0: Oh. Oh. Wow, that's a thrown one.
1: Each eye does have a different status effect. I know this.
0: Harrison.
1: Yes.
0: 9.
1: Pardon?
0: 9.
1: No.
3: Rav.
1: Yes.
3: 8. 7 arms and then 1 big one.
1: No.
3: It's not 8.
2: Are we doing closest?
1: Closest, yeah.
2: All right, then I will go. What did you say?
0: 9.
2: Then I'll go 10.
1: The answer is 11.
0: Oh, no!
1: 10 big, 10 yeah, little stalks, and 1 big eye in the middle. So that's 1 point to fill.
0: That's why I was like, surely 9.
1: Yeah, okay. So this one is a multi-choice. So out of all the characters in Stardew Valley, ooh, I would like to hear 3 romanceable options.
2: Phil.
3: Rav.
1: Oh, shit.
2: 3 romanceable options?
1: Yes.
2: All right, let's go Sebastian, my fave. We'll go Abigail, a lot of other people's faves.
1: Uh-huh. And shout out Soccer Mommy.
2: I'll say Maru.
3: Nice.
1: Maru. Yes,

0: And we have
1: that Silver Fox.
0: Jeremy.
1: Jeremy.
0: Did I get any names?
1: Unfortunately not.
0: No.
2: Those are good guesses.
1: No, there's I mean, for if there's a there's a character in there named like Rasmodius, I'm surprised, like I'm pretty sure Ben would have gotten it, would be on there.
0: I was like Rasmodius, Ben, same thing, right?
1: Okay.
2: Well, in Stardew Valley Expanded, there's like characters like Shiro, some Japanese representation. There's Dale.
1: Dale.
2: And then there's like weird ones like Valkyrie and like Nora.
1: Shout out Caroline, honestly, my greenhead queen. Okay, so Freddy Fazbear's Pizza has a variety of animatronic characters. Can you name five of them, but only do one variation of the main cast?
0: Harrison.
1: Oh. Harrison, yes.
0: Mangled, Golden Freddy, Balloon Boy.
1: Mm-hmm.
0: Trying to think of other ones that are different. Cupcake? Does that count as the original?
2: No, right? That's sister location?
1: Cupcake's the little cupcake guy.
0: Yeah.
2: Oh, never mind.
1: Okay, Cupcake is a half.
0: Cupcake, all right, then Chica.
1: You got one left.
0: Yep.
2: I think I have it.
1: Let him try one more.
0: Okay. No, not Bonnie. I've already used my original slot.
1: Okay,
0: 10 seconds. Springtrap.
1: Okay.
0: What am I doing?
1: There we go. We hit 5 seconds. Yeah, that's a point for Harrison.
0: Yeah. Now, who are you gonna name?
2: Good job. Oh, Springtrap.
0: Yeah.
1: Okay. The esports championship series known as Evo typically brings in competitors of which gaming genre? I'm gonna give you four options here. Okay. Rav, let's see.
2: Evo, right?
1: Yeah, Evo.
2: It's just fighting games.
1: Okay, correct.
3: Oh,
1: that's 2 points for Rav.
0: But it's gonna be like a specific like Smash Bros.
3: 1 point for
1: no, it's just a general genre thing.
0: Nice.
1: The other options were racing, platforming, and real time simulation. Wow. The final question for all the marbles. Let's say double points. Because that's how we play it here. another D&D one.
3: Okay.
1: We like talking about casting fireballs so much. How much damage does a fireball actually do?
2: 86.
1: Okay. That was very quick on the draw, and that is correct. Congratulations, Rav. Congratulations.
0: Double points.
1: That
0: so
1: is
0: zero
1: our, with four points. That is our quiz night, our Monday night quiz winner.
0: Congrats, Rav. You slayed the quiz master.
1: Yeah, you've slayed me. I'll come back in a fortnight as like a lich or something. We'll see how it goes.
2: That's good.
1: Okay, so Rav, as our resident quiz winner, what do we have coming up next?
2: We've got a very appropriate song. We've got Mind Reader by Goldmines. You listen to Player One here on Sin.

0: 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And before we had Mind Reader by The Gold Mines. You're listening to Player One on Sin. Rav has defeated the evil Quizmaster, or the chaotic neutral Quizmaster Hugo, leaving myself and Harrison and Phil left. We shall survive, though. Mm. We will escape somehow, eventually.
1: Yeah, I'm just sitting here as like a pile of dust. I'll come back as a lich someday. Give it a fortnight.
0: That has been our show tonight. It has been a great show. Phil, what have we talked about?
2: Well, we had, of course, our playlist. We talked about a bit about esports, our favourite D&D tropes. We talked about Big Walk, which was a huge announcement for Melbourne, Victoria. And we also talked about some video game attractions, experiences that we wanted to see out in the world. And then, of course, Rav won our quiz and has departed us, unfortunately.
0: R.I.P.
2: R.I.P.
1: Yeah. He will be missed.
2: But it's okay, he'll respawn eventually.
1: Yes, indeed.
2: As all gamers do. Now, if you want to follow us on our Instagram, you can find us at Player1Syn. That is at Player1Syn on our Instagram. And if you would like to listen to this episode or any previous episodes, you can find us Player1 on Omni, Apple Podcasts, Spotify, or wherever you like to listen to your podcasts. Thank you, everyone, for listening tonight. I hope Harrison, Hugo, you both had a good time tonight.
1: Yes, yes. Definitely. I'll see you when I see you.
2: Absolutely.
0: May the audience roll natural 20s, and no one gets ones and end up in dice jail.
2: So true. 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Good night, everybody.
1: Good night.

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0: Missed Sins Get Cereal last week? Then you missed
1: Aussie's Zippy Fish, which I think is the coolest name in the AFLW. If my name was Zippy Fish, crazy. I love her name.
2: There's a question that every Get Cereal is talking about, is answering. It's about cold weather season.
3: Hot take. I take a hot shower.
4: Whoa,
2: that's crazy.
3: What?
4: I've never heard of that one.
3: Yeah.
0: And on Midweek Confessions this week,
1: and the person behind me gets up. He gets up and he goes to like walk out. I turn around to go and walk out of this place as well. He turns around. We both look at each other.
5: Where do I feel like this is going?
1: It was Troye Sivan.
2: What?
1: It was Troye Sivan. And I just stood there and we just made eye contact. And then I just turned around and walked out.
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I'd say, hey guy, let's have a conversation. What's the deal with these crooked contracts? You're just like my dad, leave a trail of destruction. If there was a God, I'd ask a lot of questions. And people always tell me that I ask too many questions. And if there was a God, he'd probably be in finance, and he'd take his coffee black.

0: Missed Sins Get Cereal last week? Then you missed...
1: Aussies. Zippy Fish, which I think is the coolest name in the AFLW. If my name was Zippy Fish, crazy. I love her name.
2: There's a question that every Get Cereal is talking about, is answering. It's about cold weather season.
3: Hot take. I take a hot shower.
4: Whoa.
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3: Yeah.
0: And on Midweek Confessions this week...
1: And the person behind me gets up. He gets up and he goes to, like, walk out. I turn around to go and walk out of this place as well. He turns around. We both look at each other.
5: Where do I feel like this is going?
1: It was Troye Sivan.
2: What?
1: It was Troye Sivan. And I just stood there and we just made eye contact. And then I just turned around and walked out.
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waste my time, I'll hold it out. 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

0: act. 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
1: Art isn't just something you look at. 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Mondays, 3 till 5. 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
1: Red eye, last minute flight. I get in early, I was roused by the light. Back in the city, no longer my home.

Syn Media acknowledges and pays respect to the people of the Woiwurrung and Bunurong language groups of the Eastern Kulin Nations, on whose unceded lands the Syn Studio stands. Syn extends this respect to the traditional custodians and people of the lands and waters our content reaches. It always was, and always will be, Aboriginal land.

0: 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You're listening to Get Serial on Sin. Yay! Hi, guys.
1: Good morning!
0: It's Tuesday, and as every week, I, Matilda, am here with Natalie, and our friend from past seasons, Maddie's back. Yay!
1: Woo, woo, woo!
0: I've established that we are M&Ms because I am Matilda. It starts with M, and then there's Natalie and Maddie.
2: Yes.
1: Perfect. M&Ms. You should have seen Natalie and I's reaction when we realised. Matilda literally just goes to us. She goes, you know what M&Ms? And Natalie and I are like, what? And they're like, oh, okay, I get it now.
0: And we are chocolate. We love chocolate.
1: Yeah, perfect.
0: I did not have chocolate for breakfast today. What did you guys have for breakfast
1: today? Oh my God, I literally did. I had a mocha. Perfect.
2: I had some crackers. That's it.
1: It's still early.
0: I had cinnamon oats and coffee because I like coffee.
1: Love
0: doesn't?
1: That.
0: Who doesn't? Well, some people don't like coffee.
1: A lot of people. I need to stop being so dependent on coffee.
0: I have at least two a day. I try not to have more than two because that makes me a bit crazy lady, but that's okay.
1: Yeah, fair enough.
0: It is only 8 degrees outside again.
1: Oh.
0: Natalie, always freezing outside.
2: Yeah.
0: But you were right last week. It's much brighter by the time we get here now. The sun was already, like, rising.
1: I have definitely noticed that. Oh, my goodness. It is so nice to see the sun again. It's been a long, dark winter. And I'm ready for the sun.
2: There's going to be sun today, later.
1: Perfect. Yeah. Hey,
0: like
1: what
0: a
1: great
0: sunny
1: way to start off the day.
0: Although the next couple of days are raining, but today it looks like sunny and it's going to be a maximum of 12 degrees.
1: So oh, okay.
0: Like it's still cold, but I feel like it'll feel warmer because it's sunny.
2: Yeah.
1: And, yeah, true.
0: Oh, I don't know if I mentioned this. It's actually the 11th of August, so it's our second August show. Yay.
2: Yay.
1: Perfect.
0: I feel like it's already been like 2 weeks of August almost. This is stressful.
1: I know.
0: Why does time by? Oh. By, I can't English. Why does time go by so fast?
1: Well, time flies when you're having fun, Matilda.
0: Yeah. Yeah, it's okay. I can speak, guys. I swear to I swear I can. But yeah, I think it's time for another song just before we tell you what we'll be talking about today. This is Drifting Away by Lunar Lagoon. This is from our Sin 10 playlist, and it is off their new self-titled EP. And they are from Melbourne. So this is Drifting Away, and you're listening to Get Serial on Sin.

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1: M&M's!
0: In case you missed out before. So we,
1: perfect.
0: Yes. It is Tuesday, the 11th of August, and it is currently 24 minutes to 8 in the morning.
1: Yeah, you were saying before that it's nearly halfway through August, and that's kind of just hit me. I'm like, oh my goodness, I'm so not ready. This year is going by so quick. Oh my gosh.
0: I'm like, what do you mean it's been 8 months of the year? That's just crazy.
1: Yeah, insane. It's
0: not that.
1: I'm so ready for spring. So too. Ready for change.
0: I love spring.
1: Same.
0: I'm actually meant to be graduating this year, so I'm like, what do you mean? What do you mean I only have like 3 months left?
1: Yeah, crazy.
2: Me too. I'm graduating too.
0: Hopefully I'm graduating. Don't want to jinx it just in case. But yeah. It's like stressful. I'm like, what do you mean? What do you even mean?
1: What do you mean? What's going on?
0: But we're talking about lots of fun stuff today. As always, we're talking about what national day it is today.
1: I've got a few of them as well.
0: Yeah, there always is. A sneak peek. One of them is Mountain Day.
1: Yeah. Oh, love that.
0: And it is Bargain Hunting Week. So for your op shop lovers or your Facebook Marketplace lovers.
1: Hell yeah.
0: This week is for you.
1: Perfect. It's a great sign.
0: And we're discussing a cool tit for tat question that Natalie came up with.
2: Yes.
0: What is the question?
2: You'll have to find out later.
1: Keep on edge.
0: Make sure you listen to that at around 8 o'clock, and then you can text us on our text line and be our friends and contribute to the conversation.
1: Wonderful.
0: 0468 155 796. Please talk to us. We love chatting to people. So we're going to be talking about a super fun question later relating to the apocalypse, I believe.
2: Yeah.
0: We're also going to be talking about what happened today in the past. Because that's always a bit fun. Fun facts in there.
1: Exactly.
0: One of the things that happened today in history was that Princess Diaries 2 was released in the US in 2007.
1: Love that. 2007, my goodness.
0: Yeah, I was like, I can't do maths again.
2: Almost 20 years.
0: Yeah, I was like 3 years old then when it came out. But I love that movie and I love the first Princess Diaries and number two. So we'll be talking about that later because it's fun.
1: Also, Anne Hathaway's been all over the press at the moment. She's got two movies out. She got the obvious Odyssey, of course, and then I believe there's another horror film that she's in at the moment.
0: I can't remember what one that's called.
2: Is it with the mother, blah, blah, blah.
1: Yeah, there's like some dinosaurs or something like that. But famously, people seem to really love like jumping on the hate train when it comes to Anne Hathaway. But personally, she's never done anything wrong in my eyes.
0: She's cool, and I love the Princess Diaries.
1: To be honest, how can you not like the Princess Diaries?
0: And Devil Wears Prada. She's so good. And relating to that, we're gonna find out what princess we are. We'll be taking a quiz because
1: I'm actually so excited for this. I feel like I'm unlocking a childhood memory.
0: I know which answers I'm hoping for, but it's okay if I don't get what I'm hoping for because I like most of them anyway.
1: Perfect.
0: And then we're going to do a little pop culture recap like we like to do. So Maddie will be doing that.
1: Of course.
0: And we're talking about Greek mythology for the end of the show.
2: Yeah.
1: I swear this is my Roman Empire, so I'm very excited about this one. We've got the Odyssey out. It's very topical at the moment. I already have many thoughts and feelings.
2: We're also going to play a little mini game related to the Greek mythology as well.
1: Perfect.
0: Today's a little bit of an Anne Hathaway themed day. We're talking about two movies involving Anne Hathaway. It's cool. I think we're her biggest fans today.
1: Awesome.
0: But it is 20 minutes to 8 and I think we have another song off their Roll Up Models latest album for them.
1: Yes. Love, love, love this. We love to see the Saint Laurent cowboy who is no more. He's now Chuck Timely. He's got a new song, a new album out, and this is one of my favorites. So I just wanted to play all for you on this Tuesday morning. This is Love IU by Role Model, and you're listening to Get Cereal on Sin.

0: Love that one from Role Model. You're listening to Get Serial on Sin, and we're here in the studio with Eminem. We got Matilda, Maddie, and Natalie on our Tuesday morning.
1: Yay. It's quarter to eight. Sorry, I was trying to read the time, but I lost my train of thought on how to read the time, even though it says quarter to eight exactly.

0: Grinds your gears.
1: It's just my brain in a bad way, not in a good way. But that's okay. But did you guys know that on the ARIA charts, it's been a full year that only female artists have held the top song?
0: I know, I did see this. It's so exciting. I'm very, very happy about this.
1: Yeah, it's very cool. So it was the first ever full calendar year of women taking the number one spot in the ARIA charts consistently. So it started in August of 2025 and, well, not concluded, because it hasn't technically concluded, because Ella... I lost my train of thought again.
0: Ella Langley?
1: Ella Langley, yes.
0: Yes.
1: She is still number one, so it's still...
0: I know. She's been holding that spot for a hot second now.
1: Yeah. The weird thing is when I looked at it, I was like, who is this person? And I felt really bad that I didn't know who she was. And then and then I listened to the song and I was like, oh, I have heard that.
0: Yeah. It's one of those things you're like, you don't really pay attention to it until you realize. You're like, oh, I have heard that song a million times. Yeah.
1: I'm like, I actually quite like the song. Because sometimes...
0: Choosing Texas. Yeah, Choosing Texas. Sorry. Like, Texas Hold'em.
1: Whenever I hear it at work, I'm like, oh, yeah, this is a nice song. When I'm like putting away the stock and stuff. And I'm like, I have no idea who sings this song. And then I found out and I was like, oh my God, it's the number one song. And I didn't expect it to be number one. But like, I don't know why. It's like sometimes you don't expect them to be like the most popular song, even though it's like a nice song. I was like, this is really good. So some of the artists that have held the number one spot, of course, Taylor Swift is one of them because...
0: Naturally.
1: Whenever she releases new music, she is at least in the top five, as per usual. And Olivia Dean held the spot with two different songs.
0: Oh, two of them?
1: Yeah, Man I Need and Rain Me In.
0: Oh, of course.
1: So even though she did have a male accompaniment for that song, she's still... She is female, evidently. And Hunter X, when all the demon...
0: Golden, I would assume so. Yep.
1: But yeah, so the closest that it had come previously to having a full calendar year was the 33 weeks between August 2022 and April 2023.
0: What was that?
1: I'm not even sure. But it's about 33 weeks, so it was not even... It was like 20 weeks off being a full year before... A male came in, I guess. So currently number 1 to 6 in the ARIA charts are all female artists, including, of course, Ella as number one.
0: Ella Langley, yep.
1: Ariana Grande has two songs from her new album, Olivia Rodrigo and Olivia Dean, the Olivias. And the only thing is, though, as cool as this is that the female artists are holding the number one spot, none of them are Australian
0: artists.
1: I know. Damn. I find that's quite sad because... I mean, as awesome as it is, the first Australian artist when I looked at the chart last night was Tame Impala with Dracula at number 16.
0: Yeah.
1: And then further down there was another artist. She's from New Zealand, but she's like based in Melbourne at the moment.
0: Oh, I thought you were about to say Lord. I was like, whoa.
1: I love Lord, but I don't think she's in the charts at the moment because she hasn't released anything since last year. But I think she should be in the charts all the time because I love Lorde and I went to her concert earlier this year.
0: Yeah, she just made an appearance at Lollapalooza as well. Yeah. And Charlie XCX was brought out on stage.
1: Oh, I love it.
0: Love to see it.
1: I wish she had done that at the concert. But it's okay. I love them both. But yeah, I just as cool as this is, there are not many Australian female artists that get number one.
0: Anymore. We're going to change that.
1: We are. That's why you should listen to Sin, because there aren't that many Australian artists in the ARIA charts. Some really good songs. But on Sin, we play mostly Australian stuff.
0: Mm.
1: Like 95% of our music is Australian artists, and a large percentage of that is Australian female artists, a couple of which we'll be playing later, like The Little Quirks and... I had a blank again. Oh, Erica Ever with the song Crash. That will be at the very end of the show because it's quite good. It was on the Sin 10 last week.
0: Oh.
1: Plus more. So if you want to listen to some Australian female artists and get them chart-topping on any charts, doesn't have to be the ARIA charts, you should just listen to us because we're super cool and we play super cool songs.
0: Exactly.
1: Speaking of super cool songs, this is another one off our Sin 10 playlist, which is always a good one to go to for discovering new Australian music. This is Remember We Love You by Loose Lips, and you're listening to Get Serial on Sin.

0: Remember, We Love You by Loose Lips, and you're listening to Get Serial on Sin 90.7 with Natalie, Maddie, and Matilda. I almost stumbled all our names together. That took...
1: You did great.
0: It was a mouthful.
1: Yeah, because we got the M&M in the studio today.
0: I should have just said M&M.
1: Yeah, makes it easier. You know what? We'll make that our producer tab. Like,
0: I'll be like, who is that? To listen, and you'll find out who M&Ms are.
1: Exactly.
0: There's plural of us. I keep saying M's. M&M. Speaking of M&Ms, well, not really. It's National Days of today. There's no chocolate-related National Days today, Natalie, because I remember we had lots of those. There is still some food-related days, though.
1: It's Pray tell.
0: National Raspberry Bombay Day.
1: I don't know what that is.
0: I don't even know if I'm saying that quite right.
2: It's like a jelly, like...
0: Thingy. Yeah, thingy. It's like a cake.
1: Natalie's trying to show me what she's doing with her hands.
0: I'll explain to you what I have searched.
1: Okay.
0: It is a classic French frozen dessert made by packing ice cream, sorbet, or cream mixed with fresh raspberries into a spherical or round bottom mold.
1: So it's this sounds insane.
0: Like, you know how
1: this is also not what I thought we would be talking about this morning, but yeah.
0: There's always a food related day on a Tuesday.
1: True.
0: I don't know why. I mean, to be honest, about every day.
1: Did this really need a national day? But okay.
0: I don't know. Apparently, people that like it eat it today, I guess.
1: Okay.
2: I feel like this looks like something you'll see in an animation film or something.
0: Yeah, because it's nice and shiny on the outside.
2: Yeah.
0: So it would like just look nice.
1: Sorry, Natalie's just showed me a photo here. It looks adorable. I love this.
0: Mm-hmm. It is also Mountain Day.
1: Beautiful. So all the hikes.
0: If you like mountains or hiking, if you're not working today or going to school, today's a good day to go for a hike.
1: Maybe it's...
0: Especially on a mountain or a large hill.
1: Perfect. Maybe it's a sign to touch grass, to go outside, climb a mountain. You'll be fine.
0: It's also Play in the Sand Day, speaking of being outdoors.
1: I love that. It's kind of cold for playing in the sand, but okay.
0: Yeah, it is. So I think that's more of the summer.
1: Yeah, maybe this was made for the northern hemisphere.
0: Seasonal zone time of the year, because you could play in the sand at the beach today, but I'd say you'd be quite cold. Lucky it's not raining.
1: Yeah.
0: In Melbourne, anyway. Speaking of, it is still only 8 degrees outside.
1: Oh, it'll climb. It'll be fine. We've got the sun coming out today as well.
0: Yes. It's only going to be 5 degrees warmer.
1: Okay.
0: But that's
1: okay. Hey, that's an improvement.
0: It is. But at least it's sunny, so it'll feel a lot warmer.
1: Perfect.
0: Whatever. It's also, do you know what kinetic sand is?
1: Yes. Well, I used to want that all the time as a kid. And I remember on my birthday, I got it. I was like, oh my goodness,
0: it's
1: this is
0: so
1: the best thing ever. Yeah.
0: But yes, it's Global Kinetic Sand Day.
1: Crazy. So love that.
0: My sister actually still has her kinetic sand because she really wanted it. And we still have it. But I don't think she's touched it in at least 10 years. So I don't know what the consistency would be like. But if you have kinetic sand, today is the day to make stuff
1: play with
0: it, I guess.
1: Yeah. Take a trip down memory lane, if you will. You know, get creative. Get a little sandy, I guess.
0: Yep. We love sand. Kinetic sand. Yeah. It's a lot of sand-themed days. I prefer kinetic sand to nature's sand because, like, I don't like when you go to the beach and you get, like, sand stuck all over you and you just can't get it off.
1: Yeah. Fair enough. Yeah. Just, like, I feel like
0: everywhere.
1: That's one of the worst parts of the beach.
0: As much as I like the beach, that is the worst part. It's my least favorite part. I'm like, oh, there's sand everywhere.
1: But I would also prefer a sand beach than a rock beach.
0: What about a kinetic sand beach?
1: Oh, changing it up. I would love that so much.
2: Is
1: I would also feel
2: colorful?
1: Very strange.
0: Yeah.
2: Yeah,
0: it'd be like
2: a
0: rainbow. Because you know how you can mix all the colors together?
1: Yep.
0: Oh, yeah.
1: Mm-hmm. That also annoys me, though. I feel like it's the same with, like, Play-Doh. I'm like, keep them separate. I'm trying to do my thing.
0: Otherwise, it, like, muddies up all the colors. Because, like, kinetic sand is very difficult to separate the colors.
1: Yes.
2: Mm.
0: But, yeah, it is also bargain hunting week.
1: Love that. As someone who is a thrifter and an avid market goer, I'm like, yes, this is my sign. I should spend all my money. I'm so excited about this.
0: Just go up shopping or go to markets every day this week.
1: Perfect. Hey, sounds like a great week to me.
0: Used to hunt for the bargain. You best find the bargain in this week because it's bargain hunting week.
1: Perfect.
0: So it's the good luck week for bargain hunting.
1: Okay, great.
0: It is also hip hop day today.
1: Mm-hmm.
0: And I think there is kind of a specific reason for that, which I will tell you later in our Today in History segment thing. So yeah, it's hip hop day.
1: Exciting.
0: So you should totally listen to some hip hop music today. Speaking of some hip hop music, I think Natalie chose a hip hop song today.
2: Yes.
1: Perfect.
2: This is I Love It by Hilltop Hoods and Sia. And you're listening to Get Serial on Sin 90.7.

0: What a way to start your Tuesday morning with Oh Lover by Blue. Now, we love giving Australian music a lift here, but I had to give Flowers Where It's Due. That was a beautiful song by an international artist. So just a great way to start off your Tuesday morning.
1: Guess what, guys? Did you know that it's Tuesday? Yes.
0: It is Tuesday!
1: And on Tuesdays, we do our tit for tat Tuesdays discussions.
0: Yes.
2: Yes. So before today's questions, I do want to share a little news. So recently, there's this new sci-fi film called The Last House. Have you guys heard about it?
0: I think I might have heard about it in passing.
1: Yeah, a little bit.
0: Not too much.
2: Yeah, so the promo of this film, so Netflix put up a huge house above Sunset Boulevard in Hollywood, and there's actually a person living in it.
0: Oh my goodness.
1: Oh, really?
2: Yeah.
0: Oh, that's crazy. That's wild marketing.
2: Yes, it's crazy. Look at the photo. Okay, I'm showing Maddie and Matilda the photo of...
0: Oh wow, it's like a full-on house.
2: Yes. And then people are just like down there, and he's just isolated up there.
0: Oh. That's kind of terrifying. You'd get like no privacy. Natalie is showing us is there's a billboard, but it's more like a platform raised, and there's literally a house being put on top of it. So there's someone living in this house for promotion for this movie. That's crazy.
2: Yes. So the reason why they do this is because it's related to the plot of the film. So this film is actually a film that's about like a family. They're just suddenly they're all sealed inside their homes and they couldn't get out.
0: Oh, I've seen this. Yeah.
2: And they have no idea, and they just have to force themselves to survive together in that house because they're isolated.
0: Right. This is like COVID all over again, but a little bit scary.
2: Yes. Yes. Yeah. But anyways, it's kind of like a apocalypse kind of theme.
0: Yeah. Okay.
2: In this film. Yes. So for this week's A Tit for Tat Tuesday, our question is, would you rather survive an apocalypse completely alone or with a group of complete strangers?
1: And if you have any ideas about this question, you should text us on 0468-155-796, please.
2: Yes.
0: Please and thank you. Let us know your thoughts and feelings. Would you rather be alone or with a group of strangers? For me, I feel like I'd go crazy if I was alone. Strangers, I know it's a little bit risky, but hey, I feel like our survival instincts will kick in and we'll be like, we got to help each other out here.
1: Yeah, I feel like I agree because it's really hard to survive by yourself, especially in an apocalypse. Like
0: exactly.
1: You need other people. Mm-hmm. It's absolutely necessary.
0: Something goes wrong, then something goes wrong. You're kind of screwed, but you got other people around you. You know, if you're with strangers, I'm willing to take a chance on humanity and be in apocalypse with some strangers.
1: Mm-hmm. Okay, well, we'll give you some time and also us some time to think about what else we're going to talk about with this question. So we have another song for you in between.
2: Yes.
0: We also need to hear Natalie's answer maybe after this song break as well.
2: Yes, exactly. And this song is Big Thoughts by Wafia, and you're listening to Get Serial on Sin.

0: That was Big Thoughts by Wafia, and you're listening to Get Cereal Onsen with Eminem, which stands for Matilda, Natalie, and Maddie.
1: Woo-woo!
2: Dream team.
1: Okay. We're happy to have us all back together. Yeah.
0: Before the song, we were just talking about Tit for Tat Tuesday question for this week, which is, would you rather live alone or with... during an apocalypse or with a group of complete strangers? Both of Matilda and Maddie's answers were they wanted to stay with the strangers, right?
1: I'd rather the strangers. You never know. Yeah. I'm going to put some faith in humanity and say I think we're better in numbers rather than me being alone.
3: Teamwork makes the dream work.
1: Real.
3: Makes the survival work, I guess. What do you think, Natalie?
0: Sure, I do agree on that because I feel like if I couldn't talk with anyone... like, I might die in loneliness.
1: Just also just going crazy.
0: Yeah. But if there's a, like, a zombie apocalypse, mm-hmm. right, are you going to change your answer?
1: You know what? I'm still...
0: Still?
1: I'm still sticking with the people.
3: Fight the zombies in numbers.
1: Yeah, true.
3: And someone actually did text us in with what they think. So they also agree that they would like prefer to live with strangers. They have a book about climate change and it says the most useful thing for the future is to be near people that you know. Having a stash of supplies or living somewhere that doesn't flood is less important for survival than friends. So, you know, like doomsday preppers.
1: Right, right.
3: Doing that stuff. And they said that preppers don't like hearing this law. They're like, that's not going to help you. Being around people that you know and trust will help you better than than like living alone, isolated, near, having all these supplies and stuff. Like, you're better if you
1: definitely
3: can
1: go crazy.
3: Do those things, but you need people.
1: Yeah. True. But, better together.
0: But the question was a group of strangers, though.
1: Yeah, true. Well, you get to know them eventually.
0: But what if they're, like, horrible people?
1: Well, you got something to bond over.
3: We might die.
1: Yeah.
3: Let's be friends, because we have to be.
1: Yeah. Party like the world's ending, so, yeah.
0: But do you guys think you'll be able to survive an apocalypse?
3: Well, I honestly don't think I would survive alone. So I'd be better off surviving with a group of strangers.
0: Too.
3: But, like, at the same time, like, you never really know. And maybe it depends on the apocalypse, you know?
1: Yeah, true.
0: Yeah. Like,
1: zombie apocalypse? Not a chance.
3: But if it's also, if it's, like, some big, like, natural disaster type of thing, it's kind of out of your control. There's kind of not much you can do.
1: Mm.
3: Whereas zombie apocalypse, depending on, like, if it's, like, the Maze Runner type of thing, where the earth is also scorched by the sun first, then maybe it might be easier to survive as long as you can hide from the zombies if, like, the world... predominantly stays the same, like, nature-wise. You know what I mean?
1: Yeah.
0: Yeah. But what if... because in the film, one of the persons, they have their skills to keep them survive. Do you guys think you have skills
1: to survive
0: like through the apocalypse?
3: I don't. I feel like a lot of people don't, which is unfortunate. But I feel like you kind of be forced to develop them.
1: Yeah, true.
3: Like, when you're put in that situation, it's like you have no other choice, you know? I mean, I do jiu-jitsu. I don't know how well wrestling a zombie would work because they'd just be able to bite me, so...
1: Very true.
3: Yeah, but I feel like you kind of...
0: But I feel like that would be very useful, though.
1: Mm.
0: Like,
1: combat
0: fighting.
1: Strength and, that'd be good.
3: But then, see, I'd have to, like, avoid them biting me, and I feel like that does not, like... You know, you're actually touching it, so it is going... I feel like for zombies, you need weaponry, and I'm not... I don't know how to use weapons.
0: But they kind of move slow. They're like...
1: Oh, some of them are fast.
0: Oh, right.
3: Yes, so in some universes, zombies are speedy.
1: They're quick.
3: Speedy and sneaky.
1: Yeah.
3: Like in
1: the... I'd much prefer the slower ones. I can just walk away from them. That'd
3: like,
1: be
3: like,
1: that'd
3: the,
1: be
3: like
1: easy.
3: The Plants vs. Zombies type of zombies.
1: Oh, that game actually freaked me out so much. I had to delete it off my phone.
3: I like that game. It's cartoons.
1: I was like, I can't do this. This is too much anxiety. So
3: like,
1: much.
3: Whereas, are you guys fans of, like, the Maze Runner? Like, that kind of, like,
0: dystopian
3: thing?
0: Yeah.
3: The sad part is, like, obviously, you know, in basically every universe, zombies were originally humans. But these ones, like, they're, like, very slowly develop into, like, these zombie-like things. Like they're, like, those, I don't know what they're called. But they're still human. But they've had this, like, disease take over them that essentially kind of does make them zombies, but...
0: Like, half
3: freaky.
0: Dead?
3: Yeah. Because they're, like, it, like, takes over and then it makes them sick. Mm. But they will eventually die, though.
1: Oh, gosh.
3: But they also, like, get, like, this superhuman strength and they kind of go into, like, the scary zombies, like, the fast ones.
1: Yep. Running.
3: It's terrifying.
1: We don't have to delve into this. Yeah. I feel like we're scaring Natalie now, but yeah.
3: It's okay. Let's talk about natural disasters. Those are kind of more scary, but less scary. But yeah. So
1: what?
3: It's kind of like out of our control, but at least that way we don't have to like combat.
1: That's true. You can't really fight the weather.
3: You know what I mean? Yeah. Exactly. Yeah. So did we come to a relative agreement, or did we have a tit for tat situation?
0: We have an agreement.
1: Yeah, that we're all sticking with some strangers here.
0: Yes.
3: Yes. Strength in numbers.
1: Yeah. Yes. Better together.
3: But this next song is Take Me to the Meeting by Mac the Knife. Are you guys Heartbreak High fans?
1: I am. I saw this on the run sheet. I was like, oh my gosh, it is too.
3: So the lead singer of Mac the Knife is Spider from Heartbreak High.
1: Love it.
3: The actor of Spider. So I actually quite like their band. They're pretty cool. But anyways, this is Take Me to the Meeting by Mac the Knife, and you're listening to Get Serial on Sin.

0: my goodness, what a way to start off your Tuesday morning with Dice bringing it at home with Echo. Now, I had the absolute pleasure, you guys. I never, ever, ever stop talking about Dice. And something very magical happened on last Thursday. I am now on the hoist, by the way. Very exciting. You can catch me later tonight back in the Sin Studio. And dreams do come true. Yes. I had the pleasure of interviewing the one and only Dice. It was so exciting. It's very happy. Like, I was so elated to have this opportunity. They've just released their sophomore album. I thought The Attitude would make it worth the view. And I got to chat with Regan and Tom from Dice. It was amazing. They tell us all about the process, what's going on. And one of my pet peeves growing up, as someone who was a fangirl deep at heart for all things related to music, I was like, why don't these interviewers really, like, you can tell when someone's a fan and when someone's not. And I did my research, girls. Like, I was like, okay, I'm going to do this justice. These people work hard. All these artists that we love on see on the Hoist. And I was like, let's do them justice. Let's ask them the proper questions. So if you want to chuck that one a listen, we've got a podcast as well you can have a listen to. But yeah, just starting off your Tuesday morning, right? Sorry, I'm used to being on Mondays. Yeah, that's doing great. Live, laugh, love, Dice. So, yeah.
1: I had no idea you liked Dice. Yeah, no, I really didn't know.
0: Really kept it on the down low, you know. Yeah.
1: You're very quiet.
2: I feel like Maddie started, like, manifesting, like, from the last season. She was, like, constantly talking about it.
1: Every show there was a Dice song. We love Dice. So she's like, I'm going to do it. I'm going to talk to them.
0: Perfect.
1: And then we did.
0: Yeah. I know. Yay. Very exciting. Yeah,
1: today is Tuesday, the 11th of August. So we're going to do a little chat about stuff that has happened on the 11th of August or whose people's birthdays are today.
0: Ooh.
1: So this is a big one. I actually used to think Chris Hemsworth and I were birthday buddies because my birthday is tomorrow. But it's not. We are not buddies. It's okay. Chris Hemsworth's birthday is today, the 11th
0: very close
1: of
0: buddies.
1: August. Ooh. Yes, very close buddies. It's also Alison Stoner's birthday. So if you don't know who that is from her name, she's in Camp Rock, Cheaper by the Dozen, and also I think she's in the Step Up movies.
0: Oh,
1: which
0: okay.
1: I didn't actually know. But speaking of Alison Stoner and Camp Rock, yesterday on Movie Monday, Sam spoke and Mackenzie and Hannah spoke about Camp Rock. So if you want to catch them talking about a movie that Alison Stoner is in on her birthday, you should listen to them on the podcast on Get Serial Sin, wherever you listen to your podcast. It is also, do you know Enid Blyton? She's an English children's author.
0: Yep.
1: She passed away quite some time ago, but the 11th of August is also her birthday.
0: Oh my goodness. All these Leos, love it.
1: We love Leos. It's also this WWE thingy wrestler Hulk Hogan's birthday.
0: Great. Don't know who that is, but happy birthday to them.
1: He passed away last year.
0: Right.
1: So rest in peace, Hulk Hogan. But yeah, it's if you're a wrestling fan, it was his birthday. It still is his birthday. But you know what I mean.
0: Yeah.
1: But anyway, so there's a few interesting things that happened on this day in history. So the first of all is in 1964. Are you guys Beatles fans? Do you like the Beatles?
2: Yes.
0: Yeah.
1: So their first ever feature film, A Hard Day's Night, had its US premiere in New York City on the 11th of August in 1964. So it was released during the height of Beatlemania and is now widely considered like a classic Beatles fan film to watch. I've never actually seen it.
0: No, neither have I. You know who I reckon I've seen it? Ella.
1: Definitely.
0: She loves the Beatles.
1: EPs. I was trying to think of how to say EPs because, like, not everyone knows what an EP is.
0: An executive producer.
1: Yes, she's been a host on Get Serial for a long time. That's what I was trying to say. I was going to say she's very old. She's not very old. She's not. She's
0: a youth radio station.
1: She's just been on Get Serial for a long time. Experience. That's the word I was looking for. But yes, she loves the Beatles. So I hope she's watching this movie today.
0: Okay.
1: But as we mentioned earlier, it's National Hip Hop Day today.
2: Yes.
1: And part of the reason for this is in 1973, at a back-to-school party in the Bronx, New York, the DJ Kool Herc, I'm pretty sure that's how you say it, Clive Campbell is his actual name, introduced the technique of playing the same album on two turntables and extending the drum section, which became best known as the breakbeat. And this night is widely recognised as the birth of hip-hop. So that's like a popular technique that the musicians use in like hip hop songs. So I think
0: that's so cool.
1: That would be why it's National Hip Hop Day today, because he kind of like debuted the breakbeat technique with the turntables. I'm not a DJ, but DJs are cool, so that's a pretty cool fun
0: fact. Sounds great.
1: I'm not 100% sure what that means, but I can, like, imagine it. Speaking of DJs, Alison Stoner did an awesome DJ scene at Camp Rock.
0: Yes.
2: Matilda just did a really great impression.
1: Yeah, like, we love Alison Stoner, but that movie is...
0: Top tier
1: is really good.
0: Yes.
1: We love DJs. I aim to be as cool as Alison Stoner pretending to be a DJ.
0: Yeah, perfect.
1: In 1989, the Voyager 2 spacecraft discovers two partial rings of Neptune.
0: Oh.
1: So that's interesting. One of our fun space discoveries. I feel like there's a lot of space stuff that happens on Tuesdays. I feel like I'm always sharing a space fact. In 2008, the website of Airbnb was launched for the first time.
2: Oh.
1: So it was originally called, well, obviously it's Air, Bed and Breakfast, so it was, you know, made smaller to Airbnb, was launched as Air, Bed and Breakfast on August 11th, 2008 by its founders. So it was timed to coincide with the 2008 Democratic National Convention in Denver to help travellers find lodging when the hotels were full. So Airbnb, or Air, Bed and Breakfast, kind of launched for the first time in 2008, so
0: love that.
1: Over 10 years ago, almost 15 years ago.
2: Wow, I didn't know it was that long.
1: Yeah.
2: Every time we do, like, a Today in History segment, I'm like, I feel so old.
1: You're like, what?
2: Yeah.
1: What do you mean?
0: But, Fair enough.
1: Another thing that happened on this day was the first prisoners were taken to the Alcatraz prison.
0: Oh.
1: So if you don't know what that is, that's like that. It was meant to be a super high security prison that's on, like, an island in America. Mm. Turns out that wasn't as high a security as it was supposed to be.
0: Right.
1: But that's a different story for another day. But the first prisoners were taken there on this day. But for something a bit more fun that I'm very excited about, Princess Diaries 2 was released in cinemas in the US on the 11th of August in 2007.
2: Wow.
0: Love that.
1: I love Anne Hathaway. I love The Princess Diaries. This movie is, if you haven't seen it and you've only seen the first one, it's when Princess Mia... She's like growing up a bit. She's at the palace in her the country that she's the princess of. I don't think it's a real country. I can't remember what it's called. So that's Genovia.
0: Yes. I feel like I already still remember the national anthem for Genovia.
1: And then she has to marry, basically.
0: Yeah.
1: And then she ends up like being friends with this guy that she kind of hates, but turns out she loves him.
0: A good old enemies to lovers.
1: But yeah, so we'll be playing a song from that soundtrack later on. But before that, there's a Beatles song from the A Hard Day's Night album. Which song is this, Natalie?
2: Yes, this is Tell Me Why by the Beatles, and you're listening to Get Serial on Sin.

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1: Loving this one this morning.
0: That was Breakaway by Kelly Clarkson, a most excellent song.
1: And brilliant song to start off your Tuesday.
0: We played that specifically because The Princess Diaries 2 was released on this day in 2007. And I love that movie and I love that song. And speaking of princesses, so we all just took a quiz to find out which princess we are. So... if you want to just, like, kind of take it with us, I guess, you can, to get an idea of what the questions were.
1: I loved these quizzes, like, as a kid, and I'm like, oh, which one would I be? This is great.
0: I'd get so mad if I got one I didn't want, but today is a happy day, because I got the exact one that I wanted.
1: Oh, brilliant.
0: Wow. I was like, oh, my God, stop it. But anyways, so the first question was, what is your favourite Disney movie? And from the options, I chose Freaky Friday.
1: Not going to lie, kind of crazy options that we had here.
0: They were, like, all, like, the older movies, and then... randomly Freaky Friday.
1: But yeah, they're like the least popular of the Disney movies. I'm like, this is the one that you chose, but all
0: yeah,
1: right.
0: But it's the Lindsay Lohan Freaky Friday, by the way, guys, not the original one. But yeah, so I chose Freaky Friday.
1: Freaky Friday's great. I chose Lion King just to stick with like a undisputed
2: Ooh.
1: Classic. See, great minds think alike here. Love that.
0: The next one was a very unrelated question. Your enemies are probably envious of your... I just put my determination because I'm determined to be their enemy, I guess. I don't know.
1: Fair enough. We're not making enemies here in the sin box.
0: We
1: but
0: don't
1: that's
0: like
1: fine.
0: To make enemies.
1: Nah. Fair enough. What did you put down?
2: I put my passions.
1: Oh my God, I did too. Oh, two for two.
0: I wonder if you guys got the same answer. That's, be
1: that's so funny. I was like, you know what? I hope they're envious of all the passions that I have.
2: Exactly.
1: Because we have time for love, not time for hate.
0: Oh my God, I should have put that answer because I actually agree with that more. And I was just like, I don't know what to put.
1: But then you might not have gotten what you wanted.
0: That is true. No, I feel like my answer, she is a quite passionate gal.
1: Yeah, that's, I would also concur with that.
0: What are you most scared of? I just put being alone because I like having alone time, but like I don't want to be alone in life. I love my friends and everything. You know?
1: Yeah, I've kind of gone a similar route to you. I've gone saying goodbye to my friends. I'm like, I want to be around them. They mean a lot to me. I don't want to say goodbye.
2: Again, same with Maddie.
1: Oh my gosh. 3 for 3. This is crazy.
0: Then,
1: Natalie and I are the same person, actually.
0: Yes. So what do you guys look for in a soulmate in that case?
2: I chose kindness.
0: Oh, God, me too!
1: Oh, my gosh, we've all chosen the same answer. Yes, we've all chosen kindness. I think you're only as cool as the people you treat. So kindness is key here.
0: This next question was my favourite. Choose an animal to talk to. Mm-hmm. I chose a meerkat because...
1: I love a meerkat.
0: They're just cute, chill little guys. I love them.
1: Mm. Who did you choose?
2: A cockatoo.
1: Oh, this is the only one that we didn't...
2: I love them.
1: A
2: cockatoo. I love the way that they walk.
1: Oh, that's true. Yeah, cockatoos are fun. Love that.
2: What did you choose?
1: I chose a phoenix.
0: That was my second choice.
1: Yeah, I was like, they're just so wise. I bet they could tell me something about the universe that I just would have never guessed before.
0: Yes, they were reborn.
1: Yeah, true. Reborn time and time again with more wisdom. Hey, give it all to me, please. I'd love to hear all your tales.
0: What do you like to do with your time off? I did lie around because I like to, when I'm like got some downtime, I guess, I like to read or watch my movies and my TV shows. So that was the closest one to that answer.
1: Fair enough. Taking some time to yourself. What about you, Natalie?
2: I chose LARP.
1: LARP?
0: What does
1: LARP mean?
2: Live action role playing.
0: Oh.
1: So it's like... So like cosplay?
2: No, like you play a game. After you dress up like as a certain character.
1: Is this D&D?
2: Something like that.
1: Okay.
2: It's one of the LARPs,
1: gotcha.
2: I believe.
1: Yeah. I had no idea about this
0: I've
1: about
0: heard
1: you.
0: Of the, I heard that before, but I didn't know what that meant.
1: Mm.
2: I just love like anything like LARP, escape rooms, stuff like that.
1: Ooh, yeah. Okay.
0: Maybe we should talk about that next week.
2: Ooh.
1: Yeah.
0: or in 3 weeks when I'm back.
2: Yeah.
0: By the way, guys, I'm going to be on Thursday show for 2 weeks, so you're going to have another friend, Ruta, will be joining.
2: Yay.
0: Natalie.
1: Yeah, switching it up. Why not? I chose go to the beach, kind of similar to you, Matilda. Like, I want to lie around. I'm always going so, like, my life is so chaotic, and I want time to chill. But I feel like the beach is very cleansing, and I get to lie around on the beach. So I'm like, well, best of both worlds.
0: What is the secret to true love? I just put chemistry, because I don't know.
1: Fair enough.
0: You have to actually like them to love.
1: That's a good
0: romantically,
1: point.
0: Romantically, you know what I mean?
1: Like, fair enough.
0: Get along to an extent.
1: I put down communication because communication is key.
0: That was my
2: statement. Yes, me too.
1: Natalie and I are too similar here.
2: Yeah.
0: where would you like to have a first date? I just did the zoo because I feel like you could talk. You can also do stuff like look at animals, talk to some meerkats.
1: Huh? Fair enough. Hey, period. What did you put, Natalie?
2: I put park.
1: Nice. Live, laugh, love that.
2: Yeah, because I feel like you can. Stroll. Yeah. Look at all these little dogs running around in the park, and then you can talk.
1: Right? Cute. Yeah. Love that. I put coffee shop because I feel like your coffee order says a lot about you.
0: Okay. We have about two questions left. And then I think we need another song before that. And then we'll talk about the answers that we got. So stay tuned for that. So up next is, who chose this song? Angel. Angel.
2: Me.
0: Natalie. You. What is this song, Natalie? Do tell.
2: Yeah, because I feel like princess are angels.
1: Oh, cute. I like that.
2: Yeah, so this is Angel by Gordon Granson. And you're listening to Get Zero on Sin.

0: the second last question was pick a singer, and I picked Lorde because I love Lorde, and
1: naturally,
0: out of everyone, cannot go wrong. I loved her the best. So. Mm-hmm. What about you guys?
2: I picked Lana Del Rey.
0: I do like Lana Del Rey.
1: Not only am I the same person, this is getting freaky now.
0: Lana was my second choice. If Lorde wasn't in there, I would have chosen her.
1: Yes, for people who are just tuning in as well, Natalie and I have pretty much chosen the exact same answers this entire time.
2: I have like one or two different ones.
1: Yeah, this is getting a little bit scary, but there wasn't any Australian artists, so I'm like, oh, it has to be Lana Del Rey. Beyonce was there as well. I'm like, oh, close call, but she's got two new albums coming out, which is very exciting. It has to be Miss Lana Del Rey.
0: What is your happily ever after?
1: Who did you choose? What did you choose?
0: I just did achieving my dreams because I feel like that could apply to every part of life. So that's,
1: I did that too.
0: That is my happily ever after, is achieving all my dreams. What about yours, Natalie?
2: Finding inner peace.
1: Oh, that was my second option.
2: Because I feel like if it's like happily ever after, it should be like protecting your peace.
1: Yeah. Real.
0: Yeah. So.
1: The drum roll now. Who did we actually get?
0: I got the princess that I wanted. I got Belle.
1: Love that.
0: I used to always love Belle because she was the only princess with like the hair, like curly brown hair like mine, and she loves to read, and like that is me.
1: Exactly.
2: You are Belle. Wow.
1: Yeah, hopefully not living in a castle with a beast, but
0: yeah.
1: Yeah.
0: according to the quiz, I have the uncommon ability to see the best in everyone.
1: Oh.
0: You believe that everyone has a redeeming virtue and are considered incredibly empathetic by your friends. I would say that is somewhat true. I don't know if it's 100% true, but I mean, like, I feel like I identify with Belle in
1: Perfect.
0: A lot of ways. But what did you guys get? I hope you got the same answer. That'd be so
1: I
0: funny.
1: Have a strong feeling we might have.
2: No, we're different.
1: Oh, okay.
0: The two different answers must have
2: Mine's made Pocahontas.
1: Oh, okay.
2: So it says, you're a passionate believer in causes and you work every day to make the world a better place. You visit your grandparents without being asked. Love nature and most likely have adopt a shelter animal. I do want to adopt a shelter animal.
1: Right.
2: Yes.
1: Naturally. I do see you with an animal in your life.
0: Do you know what kind of animal you would like to adopt?
2: A puppy.
1: Of course.
2: And a cat. Oh. Possibly. Yeah.
1: Together. Ooh. Okay. Mm-hmm. Famously, they do not get along, but okay.
2: Yeah, it's okay.
1: Nice. We'll make it work. Beautiful. I got Ariel. I didn't have a preference going into this, but I'm pretty happy with this. She's a queen. Love it. You're a dreamer who is always thinking of the next big step in your life. Some may think you have set your sights too high, but your friends know you are capable of anything. So I'm like, that is so kind. Sure, I'll take it. Love the beach. I'd like to be a mermaid. Why not?
0: Those are some pretty cool answers, I reckon.
1: Yeah.
0: Yay, that was a fun quiz.
2: Yeah.
1: Wonderful.
0: In celebration of the Princess Diaries 2 being released in 2007 on this exact day. But speaking of visiting your grandparents without being asked, which is apparently Natalie's answer, the next song is called Nonna's Trolley.
1: It sure is. This is Nonna's Trolley by Mika James, and you're listening to Get Serial on Sin.

0: Mika James with Nana's Trolley. You're listening to Get Cereal on Sen on this Tuesday morning. Kia, it is 8 to 9. One moment. There we go. It is 8 to 9, 7 to 9 now. Perfect. And we've got a little bit of a pop culture recap for you guys.
1: Yay, I'm very excited.
0: Yes, now tonight may be a little bit of a grievance for some people, but I'm not too sure because tonight is the census night, just a little public PSA. So we've got to do that one. Mm-hmm. Just had to throw that into the pop culture there. Additionally, on a little bit more of an exciting note, we've got this one has taken me by surprise. I normally don't talk about celebrity couples here because I'm like, you know what? That's your business. You do you. I'm happy with whatever you want to do. Your life is your life. But this one took me by surprise. I don't know if you guys have heard about this, but did you hear about Ray, who she's currently potentially...
2: Michael B. Jordan!
1: all I know is where the hell's my husband?
0: Exactly.
1: That's all
0: well,
1: I know.
0: Well, she has started to manifest this into her life. Michael B. Jordan allegedly is here, but I'm personally very excited about this because she made a statement earlier this year that she's not writing a single other song until she's in love.
2: Yeah.
0: She wanted her second album, not second album, but her next album to be called And Then She Fell in Love.
1: Oh, so that's
0: I love
1: nice.
0: That.
2: Yeah.
0: Considering that all of her past like albums have pretty much been like, this guy did me dirty and I'm over it. She goes, I'm sick of writing songs about these guys and how they were just trash. So she wants her next song, her next album to be a love one. And I really am just loving this for her. A lot of people are comparing it to Dua Lipa when she wrote Training Season, mm-hmm. because this was before Callum Turner. And she's like manifesting this. And now she's in love. She's married. She's happy. She's got a great guy. So love that for her. Absolutely amazing. But personally, on some exciting news as well. This is a little bit more of a what's on in Melbourne. We've got the Now or Never Festival, which is nearly here. I am also most excited about to see the Sleep concert. Have you guys heard of this?
1: Nope.
2: No.
0: This is crazy. On the 22nd of August, there's going to be essentially a Sleep concert where you pretty much go into, I believe it's the exhibition hall, and there's a bunch of beds and stuff, and there's like a DJ playing, but it's also a light show too, and you're in a room full of like 100, 200 strangers. I'm like, what is going on right now? This is going to be a very strange experience.
2: That's so cool though.
0: Yeah, like, do you feel like you'd be able to sleep though?
2: Are they going to play like ambient music or is like other kind, other genres?
0: Well, it's by like a Norwegian DJ. So it's going to be, I believe it's going to be like somewhat ambient music, but also he's going to be taking the lead on it. So whatever he chooses to do.
1: I feel like that'd be nice and cozy. I don't know if I'd be able to fall asleep though in like a room full of like a bunch of strangers.
2: But if we'll go with a friend, then it might be fun. Right?
0: Yeah, it'll be definitely a unique experience.
2: Exactly.
0: We also have the Gang of Youths are back. This is something that I am personally absolutely so excited to hear. They've taken a 4-year hiatus. They're back. And guess where they had their returning show?
1: Where?
0: They had it at the iconic Sydney Opera House.
1: Oh, wow.
0: Ooh. What a way to have a comeback. And it's in their hometown as well. They're from Sydney. This is great. The lead singer has also previously had experience at the Sydney Opera House. He did breakdancing on the Sydney Opera House show like years and years ago. He did the Worm on stage and he has teased that he might do the Worm on this tour. So very exciting stuff. We've also got a song coming up from them a little bit later. So stick around for that one there. I'm very much excited to see what's coming out now. I'm assuming there'll be some new music from them pretty soon, so hopefully.
1: I would say so. I would say
0: that would make sense. So absolutely hold your horses for that one. That'd be great to see. We also have the Met Gala theme is officially here for 2027. Now, this is always a little bit of a controversial event, but we know that the Met Gala 2027 theme is going to be John Galliano Horizons. Considering Galliano's history of theatrical and dramatic fashion, I think we can expect some very interesting looks. Now, I have to ask, what is your favourite Met Gala look of all time?
1: I'm trying to find exactly which year it was.
2: I have so many.
1: I like so many, but the first one that came to mind when I was looking them up was it, you know, the one where Zendaya is wearing that blue and green dress. I'm pretty sure it's from 2024.
0: Yeah. Yeah.
1: But I cannot
0: it's a little bit of a darker look too.
1: Remember. Mm. Yeah, I like it. And her makeup looks cool. And I just like the dress. I like the colors. It's from 2024. I don't remember exactly what the theme was or who the.
2: I think it was the Sleeping Beauties.
0: Oh, yeah. Okay. Love that.
2: Or it was the Garden of Time.
1: Yeah. Hang on. It's a custom designed by John Galliano for she wore to the 2024 Met Gala. So it's a peacock-themed dress, ocean blue and emerald green gown. Referenced a Christian Dior look. That they are interesting.
0: Nice. Love that. Please text in and let us know what your favourite Met Gala look is out of all time, or one that you think will be coming up next year as well. What about you, Natalie? Who did you choose?
2: I would say I do love the Zendaya. That's one of my picks as well. But there are other two like looks that I really love. So there's Blake Lively with the dress.
0: Very true.
2: That's like change. It changes.
0: Yeah, yeah, yeah. She oxidized. Right? She was supposed to be the Statue of Liberty.
2: Yeah, that one. And Ariana Grande with the, I think it was like a, with, it was one of the paintings. And then it's like all
0: oh,
2: on
0: right,
2: her
0: I do know what you're talking
2: gown.
0: About. Yeah, yeah. All right, we get it. Yes, amazing. My one is also from the iconic Zendaya. She keeps on coming up every year. She's
2: yes.
0: best dressed, and rightfully so. Mine is, I don't know if you remember it, but she dressed up as pretty much like Joan of Arc. She's in all this armor.
1: Yeah. I do like
0: yes.
1: that one too.
0: I love, love, love that one. It's fully Versace. It was in 2018 and just an iconic look. It keeps on coming up. Brilliant. Mm. Love, love, love that. Lastly, in our pop culture, we've got Spider-Man. Speaking of Zendaya, I have to know. It's back, which is great. Oh, actually, we have got two more. We've got Spider-Man, and then we also have another box office movie. It's Barbie.
1: Ooh.
0: There's allegedly...
1: Barbie.
0: I know. There's going to be allegedly a second movie coming out, a sequel here.
1: I wonder what direction they would go in with that.
0: Yeah, a lot of the questions like, what do you have to say? What's going on?
1: Yeah. Last that I saw, they haven't even locked in, like, Greta Gerwig or anybody. Like,
2: that's
1: the director.
2: What it,
1: like, they haven't confirmed. Like, they're...
0: It's a little bit wishy-washy. Yeah. I think they have until December to decide.
1: Yeah,
0: so we're going to see. But before we head to a song, I have to know, what is a movie that deserves a sequel that didn't get one?
1: I'm trying not to go on a tangent. So have you ever watched Miss Peregrine's Home for Peculiar Children?
0: I sure have.
1: So
0: I love it. It's a little bit creepy, a little bit weird.
1: See, I love the books because it's a whole book series.
2: Yes.
1: But... because as good as the movie is from the start, they kind of totally made up this whole ending. So when they go when they go away on the boat, which that whole thing is actually quite different in the movie, it was meant to just end there to then make room for the sequel. Whereas in the movie, they kind of just made up this whole ending that made it a kind of a lot more childish, I guess, which makes sense because it was that was a kid's movie. Where the book series was like maybe a bit older kids, but it's still quite scary. But yeah, I kind of wish that they had not made up that ending because then it could have made room for the sequels based off the books. But then because they made up their ending, like it's...
0: I love how passionate you are about this.
1: I do like the movie, but I love the books. And I'm like, oh my God, they ruined it. But it's like, they could have, but they can't.
0: Yeah.
1: And I'm like, oh, but anyway.
0: Alternative ending, yeah. What about you, Natalie?
2: I don't have one for a movie, but I do have one for like a TV series. It's called Chaos with a K. So it's basically like
0: I think I know that one.
2: Yeah, it's like
0: a
2: Greek mythology, like reimagined if people are still like believing in like Greek gods, like in the modern world, and what's gonna happen. I love that so much. And the first season. It's just like the beginning. It's so good.
0: I cannot understate this enough. It is so good.
2: And they stopped. Yeah. They don't have a season two. And I'm like,
0: Yeah. Well and truly deserves one. Well, we're going to throw it to a song first, and maybe you'll hear my answer afterwards. But we got a song by The Little Quirks here.
1: Yes, this is She's Wild by The Little Quirks. And they are a female band from Melbourne, which is pretty cool. And you're listening to Get Serial on Sin.

0: Jen.
1: She's Wild by Little Quirks. You're listening to Get Serial on Sin with Matilda, Natalie and Maddie. I lied a little bit before. I said the Little Quirks were from Melbourne. I got my bands confused. They are from New South Wales. So don't forget
2: that.
1: That's
2: all right. Little
1: correction. It's okay, but they're super cool anyway, and I still like them. But Maddie's got a... We have answer to a question we were talking about before. I got my words jumbled again. Maddie asked us what movie we think deserves a sequel but never got one, but she didn't get a chance to answer yet.
3: Yes.
2: Yeah, well, I've kind of taken the same route that Natalie has here. I'm more of a TV series person. I feel like I can get a little bit more invested. You can tell me a little bit more about the plot and this and that. I feel like it's always an ongoing struggle between, is there too many sequels? Is this dragging on without enough? But you know what got cancelled and I really wanted a rerun of? This is something that's also my Roman Empire. I think about this all the time. And it's one from ages ago. It's The Society. If you know what I'm talking about, please text in. It was a great Netflix show. And it never got the rerun that it deserves. So, hey.
1: I feel like a lot of shows on streaming, like the ones that end up becoming really bad, make more seasons.
2: Yes.
1: Like, I will not say what show I'm thinking of, but I'm thinking of one.
2: We can think of a few there.
1: Yeah, probably. But then the ones that are like so good, you're like, yes, this should have more seasons. And then it's like, nah, we cancelled it. You're like, what?
2: Yeah.
1: Can't believe they would do that. It's quite rude.
3: Same with movies. Like,
2: yeah,
3: a lot of
2: true.
3: Them, like, the sequel just, like, doesn't do as well as the first one.
2: Mm.
3: Yeah.
2: That's annoying. But I do have a little bit of a gig guide here. We did a bit of a pop culture, but I've also got a gig guide for you to see what's going on in Melbourne. And let me tell you, I'm kind of kicking myself because a lot of these are great, but I cannot go to so many of them. So please, I'm going to live vicariously through you. Please go to these gigs and let me know how they are. I'm dying to see some of them. We got one of an upcoming artist here. I really love them. They're Dizzy Days. They've also got a good little like third party with this one here. It's called Go to a Gig, which is essentially just like a connecting music lovers together. And it's a little bit of a themed event as well. So they're there. If you're ever worried about going to a gig alone, don't be. There's plenty of other people there. And you're going to make so many friends. You like the same music. You've probably got great style. You've got all these friends here waiting for you. We've also got Pamela on this Thursday, The Angels, which is crazy. Mm. They sing one of my favorite Australian songs of all time. They'll be here this week as well, which is insane. Next week, we've got The Velvet Club, the classic Melbourne band. Love them. They're also with Puree as well, who I adore too. We've got, I've written down Dice here. On September 5th, they'll be at Northcote Theatre. We've also got Slater, the moment. She's having a huge moment right now, and rightfully so. She's just dropped a brand new song called Brand New Chanel's, and I adore it. Are you guys listening to her?
1: A little bit, yeah.
3: Yes, a little.
1: Cool. She's pretty cool.
2: Love that. So I feel like with these artists here as well, they could easily sell out bigger venues. I don't know why they do it, but hey, I'm happy with a smaller venue here. She'll be doing two shows at the Forum next week. We also have Joan and the Giants. They've started their residency at the Old Bar, so you can go and check those ones out. We've got Sesame Girl here. Love this one. A little bit of angst, a little bit of anger. We've got some feminine rage going on. They'll be here on Friday. We've got Paradise Valley, who I'll be chatting to later this evening as well on the Hoist. They'll be here on Friday as well, so you can definitely check them out. We've also got Cosmos Midnight. I'm so sad I can't see this one, but they'll also be here on Friday. And you would not believe this, but we've got Peking Duck on today at Soundmerch at 5:30. And I think this is particularly great because I recently found out that Melbourne has 1/3 of all the record stores of all of Australia. We're a huge hub for, yeah, crazy. We're a huge hub for physical music, especially record stores. We've also had a few like record store days and things like that. So, hey, go on down to your local record store place and you're going to find not only a great new artist, but you can even have a live show there. So that's awesome. And lastly, to finish off at Soundmerch as well, this is also an emerging Australian artist who I think you should put on your radar. They're called Queenie and they'll be at Soundmerch on the 21st of August. So I would highly recommend those ones. Absolutely.
3: Yay.
2: Incredible. We're going to throw to another song here, but stick around because we've still got plenty of things to talk about. We've got a song from Cody Simpson now.
3: Yes, I believe it's his newest release, like last month. Amazing. This is Fluent by Cody Simpson, and you're listening to Get Serial on Sin.

0: What a way to start off your Tuesday morning with the gang of youths. You're in the studio with M&M. We got Maddie, Matilda and Natalie here on your Tuesday morning. It is 16 past 9 and we're doing good this morning.
1: Oh, it is so early still.
0: I know.
1: it's almost 9:30, but it's still early.
0: We're trudging through. Hey, it's going to get warmer today. The sun's going to come out. We got good vibes going.
1: It's okay.
0: And we've got, hey, and you know what's going to get even better? Because we've got a bit of a mythology, a Greek mythology segment here
2: yes.
0: for you in honour of the Odyssey being out. And because we love Greek mythology.
2: Yes. Are you guys fans of, like, any Greek mythology related films or TV series, books?
0: Just in general. Oh, my goodness,
1: I just
0: yes.
1: like them in general.
0: Yeah.
1: They're cool.
2: Cool.
0: I was recently in Greece too, and I was reading all of like the Greek mythology books. I'm like, oh my goodness, this is my jam right here.
2: So I guess you all have like a pretty good Greek mythology knowledge, right?
0: Yeah.
2: Okay.
1: Yes and no. So I'm quite forgetful. It's like I know I like it and I keep meaning to look into it more, but sometimes I'll be like, mm-hmm. I get them confused sometimes.
0: Very true. And also there's a lot to
1: yeah, exactly.
0: There's a lot to remember here. There's a big story. Okay. So
1: I'm definitely a fan and I always want to learn more. So
0: amazing.
2: Okay. Then let's play this little mini game about Ooh. Greek mythology. So I'm going to give you three Greek gods in one round, and then you have to tell me which one you want them to be your parent.
0: Okay.
2: Or sibling.
0: Okay.
2: Or your bestie.
0: Ooh.
1: Best friend.
0: Okay.
2: Okay?
0: All right.
2: Okay, let's start. Okay, the first one, Zeus, Hades, and Poseidon.
0: Oh, the big three. We're starting
1: yeah.
0: off
1: well,
0: strong.
1: Hades,
0: my
1: Hades
0: goodness.
1: Is going to be my friend because bro's kind of scary.
0: Yeah, I think Hades is one of my favorites. I think he gets a bad
1: yeah.
0: rap.
1: But I feel like he'd be an awesome best friend. Like, I wouldn't want him to be my parent, but I feel like he'd be a pretty good best friend.
0: Mm, fair enough.
2: Yeah, I feel like he could be a really, really good friend. Mm. Yeah.
0: Good friend from down under. Nice. Mm-hmm. what about you, Natalie?
2: I wouldn't want Zeus to be my dad.
1: Yeah, certainly not.
0: Yeah,
1: no.
0: I'm not gonna lie. That's
2: but if
0: scary.
2: He's my sibling, then he's like a really like problematic sibling too.
0: I feel yeah. like the sibling is kind of the only choice I have for Zeus here. So I'm like, you know
2: exactly.
0: what? That's the only acceptable answer. So I'm gonna go sibling for Zeus, who I want as my bestie. Or I feel like if I could have Poseidon as my best friend, that'd be also really fun because then
2: yeah.
0: you can just have like. Can play in the beach all day. Got like plenty of things mm-hmm. you
1: Poseidon
0: can do in the
1: is
0: ocean.
1: My dad.
0: Oh,
1: he's
0: true.
1: Gonna be my parent.
0: That he would. Yeah. Hey, Percy Jackson. There. Love that.
1: Exactly.
2: So, is in your case, Maddie, Hades gonna be your dad then?
0: Yeah, I guess so.
2: Okay.
0: Sure.
1: That's funny.
2: All right. The next round: Apollo, Aphrodite, and Dionysos.
0: Dionysus. Yeah.
2: Dionysus.
0: Oh, okay.
1: I have to look up who Dionysus is. I can't remember.
0: Dionysus, he's the god of, like, he's, like, the
2: wine,
0: party god.
2: Parties,
0: the wine, and he likes to go out. Chaos, yeah.
1: Well, then he can just be my best friend, then.
0: I'm going to choose him as, like, my sibling, though, because I feel
1: could be
0: like
1: yeah.
0: you could have a lot of lore there, but also if you're always out partying and whatnot, that's going to tire me out very quickly.
1: Yeah.
0: So I'm going to have them as, like, the fun sibling that you can go out with sometimes.
1: Well, you don't have to hang out with your best friend all the time, so.
0: That's, well, I kind of want to hang out with my best friends. and I'm going to choose, who was the other options? We got Apollo.
2: Apollo and Aphrodite.
0: Oh, Apollo's going to be my best friend. Love that. Apollo is the god of the sun and pretty much everything. He's
2: music,
0: like,
2: arts.
0: Yeah.
1: I feel
0: oh,
1: like
0: my gosh, what a cool best friend.
1: I'm going to have Apollo yep. as my sibling, and then Aphrodite's going to be my mum.
0: Yeah, Aphrodite's going to be my mum.
2: Aphrodite's going to be my mum, yes.
1: She's going to be my mum.
0: Perfect.
2: That's so smart. We're going to be so pretty.
0: Exactly. All beautiful beings.
2: Yeah. Wow. Okay. The
0: we
2: next round. We got one more. So it's Athena.
0: Okay.
2: Artemis.
0: Nice.
2: And Ares.
0: Ooh, okay. Just to give the listeners a little bit of a rundown. Ares is the god of war, famously.
2: Yes.
0: Athena, very similar. She's the god of warfare, but she's also the goddess of wisdom as well. And then who was the last one?
2: Artemis.
0: She is also one of the twins to Apollo as well. She's associated with the moon, and she's also the goddess of the hunt. I personally love her because she spends most of her time in a river with nymphs, and she's just an absolute baddie.
1: I love both those girls.
0: Yeah. And she's also known to be a very strong connection to motherhood and families and all of that.
2: So, yes. Yeah.
0: I'm going to choose... Ooh, this is a tough one now. Mm. I don't know if I want Aries around. I feel like that's too much anger in my life.
1: I feel like it'd be hard to be siblings because you just want to start a sibling war all the time.
0: Yeah, true.
2: But I don't want him as my best friend or my parent.
1: I'm just going to go with parent because I feel like that's the safest option.
0: Yeah, I'm going to choose Artemis as my best friend because that is so cool. She's awesome. Love her. Athena would be... a great mum as well.
1: Yeah, I reckon, I agree with her. Athena, I love her, but she'll be my mum because I feel like Artemis would be a better best friend.
0: Yeah, true. Yeah.
1: Like, not better, I just feel like I want her as my best friend.
0: She's a goddess of wisdom as well. Like, yeah. Imagine she's how so smart wise. You'd be. Yeah.
1: All the lessons I could learn from my sister.
0: Exactly. So I think I'm going to have to choose Aries as my sibling, but hey, that's okay.
2: Yeah, I feel like I have to choose him as my sibling too. Yeah. I'm just going to ignore him the whole time. Yeah.
0: Not get into all the sibling fights would go crazy. Fair enough. All right. Well, thank you for sharing this wonderful game with us. We learned a lot about the Greek mythology and also about how we want the Greek gods in our lives. But yeah, I think it's time that we hit another song. We've got one from, I believe, Maria
2: Cassandra.
0: Yes.
2: Yeah.
0: Who chose this one?
2: Me.
0: Awesome.
2: Yeah.
0: What's this one called?
2: This is Maybe It All Works Out in the End by Maria Cassandra, and you're listening to Get Zero on Sin.

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1: Woo!
2: That brings us to the very end of our show. So we've talked about a lot of cool stuff today, so make sure to check that out on the podcast. But speaking of other cool stuff on Sin, right after us is The Wire from 9:30 till 10, which is kind of like a news wrap-up show type of thing.
1: Love it.
2: And tonight, the fortnightly show Divorce Dad Rock is on from 5 till 6. We interviewed the host of Divorce Dad Rock, Will, a couple of weeks ago, so if you want to check that out, it is also on our podcast, Get Serial Sin SYN. So check that out later if you're a fan of Divorced Dad Rock. And as every weekday, The Hoist is on tonight, and Maddie, our friend right over there,
1: woo-woo,
2: will be your host this evening.
1: I am, I'm back.
2: So that's very exciting. And then make sure to tune back in to Get Serial every day, because on Wednesdays they're doing Midweek Confessions. So listen to Sam, Ella and Isabel tomorrow. And we have one last song for you. So bye, guys. Thanks for listening.
0: Thank you.
2: For chatting to me, Natalie and Maddie. So yeah, it's been Tuesday.
1: It has been Tuesday. What a way to wrap it up than with none other than King Gizzard and the Lizard Wizard. This is Larisk, and you're listening to Get Serial on Sin.

0: Hello and welcome to The Wire, your national and independent coverage of current affairs right across Australia on community and Indigenous radio. I'm Emma Watsky, coming to you from Radio Adelaide here in Tandunya, on the lands of Kanamina. Our team pays our deepest respect to elders past, present and emerging. We extend this respect to all First Nations listeners and to the rightful custodians of the lands you're listening in from. And today on the show...
1: From our research, 78% of Australians were saying if they went without 1 week with a meaningful conversation, that would have detrimental impact on their health, that we already know of going, well, what about for people who are maybe sleeping rough or experiencing homelessness or just doing a bit tough at the moment, where naturally they're a little bit more isolated from community?
0: New data reveals Australians want to help their fellow Aussies living rough, but don't know where to start. So we hear more about the importance of building human connection, especially amongst people in harder times. Also, halfway to its 2031 deadline, Australia's Closing the Gap strategy has stalled, with only one out of 19 targets met and others worsening. So where do governments need to prioritise change? And later...
2: As part of the mock parliament, they're discussing a couple of bills. You know, they're going to discuss about every school having a swimming pool. But this morning, they moved a motion recognising Indigenous sportsmen and women that have contributed.
0: Students across the Torres Strait and Northern Peninsula stepped into the shoes of politicians last week, gaining hands-on experience of how parliament and lawmaking works. We'll have this and more for you over the next half hour. We're on air across Australia, thanks to the Community Radio Network and the support from the Community Broadcasting Foundation. First up, as the federal government finalises the news bargaining incentive legislation draft, a coalition of small, independent, multicultural, First Nations and regional news publishers have welcomed some of its proposed changes following extensive sector consultation. But as big tech continues to expand, independent news advocates say it's vital to get the MBI and its associated statutory payment scheme right, calling for additional reforms to prevent independent newsrooms from being left behind over major national mastheads. This comes as local community newsrooms remain the hardest hit, with around 120 organisations recently forced to close their doors, leaving many concerned about what this could mean for regional and underrepresented issues and impact to democracy. With the bill anticipated to be tabled in Parliament over the next fortnight, I first heard from Claire Stutchbury, Executive Director of Local and Independent News Association, who said tech companies have had major impacts on Australian journalism.
3: There's a range of ways that tech companies are impacting news at the moment. They impact the way people are finding news and information, both in the communities and in search spaces. And they're impacting the type of information that people are able to find, as in whether the information that people are accessing is from verified news sources with editorial standards, or whether it's just general information that people are sharing, which can often be false information as well.
0: Do you have any other concerns regarding the current news bargaining code at all?
3: The news bargaining code at the moment is being redesigned as a news bargaining incentive. And we think there are a range of improvements that are being made along the way, and that's looking like it'll go through the Parliament this week. We think that this iteration of the incentive to bring tech platforms to the table and encourage them to do deals with people who produce public interest journalism is really positive. We have some concerns about access to those deals, and we want to make sure that small and medium publishers, as well as community-based newsmakers, included in those arrangements. And so that's part of the conversation and part of the negotiations that are going on at the moment.
0: And I guess just on that note, many have said the newly proposed news bargaining incentive legislation, if done right, could reshape and preserve Australian journalism. What do you think this could mean, or how could this translate?
3: It's got the potential to be really positive around helping newsrooms be able to employ journalists in particular to produce stories, and particularly those stories that are not being covered elsewhere. So we're talking about local journalism there. We're talking about journalism that's coming from communities rather than information into communities. Our opportunity to have a diverse range of voices and perspectives heard from different spaces is very much impacted by the resources that are available. And so having an allocation of resources from tech companies to news organisations will really significantly impact their ability to do that.
0: And how vital is it that we, you know, have this opportunity to reinvigorate independent and local news, especially amid a rise in news deserts when many regions are actually receiving news from central towns?
3: Look, it's essential for us to be getting information that comes from spaces where, you know, things are happening in all of our communities, really. And sometimes those things are relevant only to the people who live and work in that space. Sometimes those events are really relevant at a statewide, at a national, even an international level. So having those stories be heard and be amplified in different spaces is essential to the way that we understand the world that we're living in. And anything that supports that is very useful. It's very useful in terms of being able to access information that is fact-checked and reliable.
0: I also spoke with Rhys Kinnane, Head of Advocacy and Communications at the Community Broadcasting Association of Australia. He says the incentive may benefit community media, but is concerned for outlets that don't meet minimum requirements.
4: So this scheme is proposing to take 2.5% of digital platforms, Australian-based advertising revenue, and apply that as a levy that they'll be distributing to news services, news production in Australia. They can avoid paying the levy, the digital platforms, if they do deals with Australian news producers, commercial deals. Now, under the scheme as it's currently proposed, they could do as few as 6 commercial deals with 6 news producers in Australia, and their liability to pay the levy will be dealt with. If they don't do deals to that amount, they will have to pay a form of levy, and that will be redistributed by the government to Australian newsrooms.
0: In a media statement, the CBAA have said that you welcome greater recognition of small independent publishers who serve regional and diverse communities. Why is it so important that the role of smaller and independent publishers are recognised at this current policy and government level?
4: Yeah, I think Australia's got one of the most concentrated media ownership landscapes in the world. The digital disruption caused by modern technology and the dominance of key platforms online, it needs to be addressed, but we need to be conscious of not doing further damage to Australia's already very highly concentrated news ecosystem. That means finding a way of looking after the little guys in this process.
0: Many organisations, grassroots groups and independent publishers have said the news bargaining incentive and associated statutory payment scheme proposal has the potential, if done correctly. Why is this such a vital step right now?
4: Yeah, it definitely does have that potential, and that's why the groups that represent the smaller scale of media organisations in Australia have all come together to work on this. You know, at its heart, this reform is promising to correct for digital disruption in the news industry, and essentially to apply a charge to groups like Meta that run Facebook and Instagram, TikTok, Google, and now also LinkedIn to their advertising revenue for redistributing that back to news producers. So in another way, compelling these digital platforms to pay for the production of news. And that's something that the Australian news industry desperately needs.
0: The revised draft, the definition of a journalist has been extended to include freelancers and other essential news roles. How does including freelancers change things for small newsrooms?
4: I think the news industry has changed over the last decade, and there are more freelance in the roles. And including freelancers means that small organisations, that can be sustained as well. So I think it's just a reflection of the modern workplace that freelancers are covered.
0: What else do you think needs to be done to support community media and effectively the more fringe or underrepresented stories? What are you collectively calling for?
4: So we're calling for the levy to be 25% of the deals to be done with small and medium-sized independent media so that there is a fair share of the income.
0: Rhys Kinnane, Head of Advocacy and Communications at the Community Broadcasting Association of Australia, speaking with me.
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0: Over 50 students across the Torres Strait and Northern Peninsula stepped into the shoes of politicians last week. The Junior Indigenous Youth Parliament was on Weyburn, Thursday Island, and included students across the region, including Batu Island, Horn Island, Bamaga, and Saibu Island. The hands-on experience provided insight into how Queensland Parliament operates and how laws are made. Students formed a mock government representing electorates named after prominent Aboriginal and Torres Strait Islanders, such as Eddie Mabo. The Wire's contributor from National Indigenous Radio Services, Harrison Pedersen, spoke with youth parliamentarians, including Kanisha, to hear more about their experience.
6: We've been doing the parliament this morning. I learned how to be, I'll be brave when I go up to the lecture.
7: The students discussed the issues facing the region, including access to fresh food and the climate crisis.
8: And what we spoke about at the parliament was the climate change case that's happening in the Torres Strait.
7: That was the member for Ella Duncan, Marizar. I spoke to the Speaker of Queensland Parliament, Pat Weir, who reprised his role for the Youth Parliament.
2: It is really good. We came up, well, the education team does this basically once a year. The last Indigenous Parliament we had was in Cairns last year, and we did that with the AFL College in Cairns. This year we've decided to come up to the Torres Strait and hold it in Thursday Island. And we visited schools in the area. I was at Horn Island yesterday and at Thursday Island yesterday. But some of the team went to Bamaga yesterday. And then today is the Youth Parliament. We have, I think, in the vicinity of, there's 50 plus here today. And they're from 11 different schools and from islands as far away as Saibai.
7: And so, Pat, why is it so important to have young people engage in civil society in this way?
2: It's important no matter what region you're in. But especially important in this region. It is so far away from where government actually, the wheels of government are in Brisbane. It seems a long, long way away. So this is an opportunity to show them how the parliament actually works. As part of the mock parliament, they're discussing a couple of bills. You know, they're going to discuss about every school having a swimming pool, for example. But this morning they spoke about, they moved a motion recognising Indigenous sportsmen and women that have contributed over the years. The seats are named after some of those. You know, there was a seat called Rose, and obviously that was Lionel Rose. There was a seat called Mabo, fairly self-explanatory. Paris Nebo. Each youth member spoke around that one. And then we had some private member statements, and they spoke about local issues then. You know, they talked about fresh fruit and how expensive it is to get fresh fruit and fruit to the islands, some of the road conditions. The Saibai kids, there was three of them all contributed to the one speech. They talked about the climate change on Saibai. So it's issues that are important to them. And this just shows them that there is a way of being able to express those concerns to people that can hear it.
7: And so, Pat, how do they compare to, you know, the parliament down in Brisbane? Were they a bit more civil or?
2: Yes. I mean, much easier to control, I've got to say. Some of them take a little bit of encouraging to speak, you know, some of them very shy. But once you get them speaking, they have been really, really good. I've been really impressed. It's been an absolute pleasure to come and do this. Yeah, I've really enjoyed it.
0: Queensland Parliament's House Speaker, Pat Weir, ending that report by National Indigenous Radio Services' Harrison Pedersen. Only one out of the 19 targets of Australia's National Agreement on Closing the Gap have been met. That's according to the latest annual data compilation report. The results released by the Productivity Commission found that on average, figures have worsened compared to previous years, with the deadline for most targets past the halfway point. While First Nations preschool enrolment has met its goal, other targets such as adult incarceration and suicide rates have worsened. The Wire spoke with Aboriginal and Torres Strait Islander Social Justice Commissioner Katie Kearse to hear her response.
9: I'm seriously disappointed in the ongoing data showing failure across numerous targets. We're now more than halfway through the national agreement on closing the gap. The targets that are showing signs of improvement or have been met, they've been data points which we've seen ongoing increases and improvement on and in since the beginning of the agreement. I'm disappointed that there are four targets that are actually worsening, and they're critical points for First Peoples. Things like adult incarceration, making sure our

0: give flow-ons from that.
1: Education's always been a priority for Aboriginal and Torres Strait Islander people. And, you know, in many of our communities, we've got really strong early childhood centres. And so what we're seeing from the experience and the data is that when First Peoples are engaged and Aboriginal community-controlled organisations are leading the way, we are seeing that data improve and we are seeing the outcomes change.
0: What do you believe needs to change regarding support and inclusion of First Nations communities, and where is investment most needed?
1: Well, I suppose the first thing is lack of national coordination or representative structures to enable First Peoples to participate in those decisions that affect them. And so while we've got a very strong community-based organisational framework in place through our ACOs and our Coalition of the Peak, that's at an organisational level. And we don't have that national representative structure. I also feel like I'm concerned that there is not yet a commitment to implement the Declaration on the Rights of Indigenous Peoples, which sets the standards, the basic minimum standards for the realisation of First Peoples' rights to health, education, housing, childcare, right to culture. And we don't have an effective human rights framework in place in Australia that requires compliance with our human rights obligations, but also that enables the federal government to hold states and territories accountable to the commitments.
0: And I understand that these figures are built around mainstream and government-led targets, but what about, I guess, more focus on community-led initiatives and also evaluation?
1: I think these targets have been established in line with a comparative analysis against First Peoples' exposure to disadvantage compared to the mainstream's relative meeting of those sorts of social and economic indicators. In terms of First Peoples' engagement in that, of course, we want to see uptick. One of the key missing ingredients to that is a solid foundation of data coming in from our communities to assess where the need is, to assess that we're tracking in the right direction.
0: And there are a number of community-led solutions, from what I can see, that I guess are formed around improving youth justice and health models for birthing on country. Have you heard much engagement or sort of feedback from First Nations communities about these?
1: I recently conducted our Informing the Agenda project, which was a national listening tour of our people across the country. I talked with more than 1,600 people, and the three things that were absolute for them was the amount of exposure to racism that they're having to deal with on a day-to-day basis in the street or whether it's in policies and processes that they're engaging with. The second one was the number of children being removed from families, and the third one is the number of kids in detention and deaths in custody that's related to some of that as well. And so our people are absolutely mindful of these things. They're working towards trying to minimize the impact of those things.
0: And when it comes to some of these government policies that effectively conflict with being able to reach some of these targets, what do you want to see in terms of consideration from government?
1: I want to see better systemic accountability and integrity in the processes and the agreements. We've got a whole lot of ingredients already in place. We need political will and government commitment on a sustained basis and a bipartisan basis, so across governments, not changing the path every time a new government comes into place. Again, we're 6 years into the agreement. One of the core commitments under the agreement was to establish independent monitoring and accountability mechanisms. Those are not yet in place in most jurisdictions or at the federal level, so we need those mechanisms in place to make sure that everybody's tracking in the right direction.
0: Aboriginal and Torres Strait Islander Social Justice Commissioner Katie Kiss speaking with me.
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0: As Homelessness Awareness Week wraps up, new data from Orange Sky shows Australians want to help fellow Aussies doing it tough, but they don't know how. Almost one in three Australians have admitted to walking past someone sleeping rough without acknowledging them. The data also shows three quarters of Australians believe chronic illness should be treated as a major public health priority. So how can Australians help to build human connection, especially amongst people in harder times? The Wire's Eduardo Jordan spoke with Chief Operating Officer at Orange Sky, Shane Herriot, to find out more about the survey.
3: For Homelessness Week, we gathered some information just showing that how many Australians were actually feeling socially isolated, that the homelessness and hardship population were really overlooked, but also more scarily is that actually people are turning away because they're just scared about saying the wrong thing.
4: So one of the statistics is that one in three Australians walk past by homeless people, according to the data. Why do we struggle in connecting with homeless Australians, you think?
3: Yeah, so the research showed that one in three Australians admitted to walking past one who was sleeping rough without acknowledging them. And I

0: think that's a pretty scary figure because we know how isolating homelessness can be and how much social isolation is a growing issue across everyday Australians as well. I think the positive there was that sort of 4 out of 5 people were saying that they only walked past them because they're worried about saying the wrong thing or making them uncomfortable. So for off the back of homeless this week, we're really just encouraging people about not worrying about finding the perfect words, that it's okay to smile, say good day, or just have a everyday conversation with people.
1: So when volunteers from Orange Sky start conversations with homeless Australians, what's the feedback you receive about starting to speak with this sector? How do they feel about it?
0: Yeah, so our Orange Sky volunteers basically try and approach every single conversation without judgment or any preconceived ideas. So I think for a lot of volunteers on that sort of first shift experience, depending on their backgrounds, they might be a bit nervous, a bit unsure, but then you quickly realise that if you just say, hello, how's your day going? What have you going on? And treat it as a normal conversation of meeting someone, that ultimately that they find they have some common connections. So we do know that for the majority of our volunteers, through volunteering, their perceptions on what homelessness is actually changes. And ultimately, I've seen some beautiful conversations out on shift. It could be connecting about the local football club, it could be just talking about the weather, it could be talking about some core childhood memories and stuff as well. That these are just ultimately everyday Australians.
1: Now, throughout the decade, Orange Sky has been operating. How can connection be powerful and important for homeless Australians?
0: When Orange Sky first started, the real focus was around how do we provide the washers, how do we provide these, hot showers. And more as we've gone, we've realised the power of our orange chairs, and it's the connection and the conversation that really, really matters. So we know that sort of from our research that 78% of Australians were saying if they went without 1 week with a meaningful conversation, that that would have detrimental impact on their health. That we already know of going, well, what about for people who are maybe sleeping rough or experiencing homelessness or just doing a bit tough at the moment, where naturally they're a little bit more isolated from community already. So the power of knowing that they've got a regular place to be, that I can turn up there and have a conversation without someone, without judgment, without asking questions about my situation, we know that's just a powerful thing for people feeling connected into the communities that they are living in.
1: Now, besides volunteering with Orange Sky, because this is an important component, what other tips would you give to our audience about connecting with Australians doing it tough?
0: Yeah, so we'd love people to jump to our website at orangesky.org.au to learn a little bit about what we do. There you can see what volunteering opportunities are available. Otherwise, I'd recommend you sign up to our new newsletter, which is called The Shift. And through The Shift, you'll be able to hear some real stories of people who are using our service as well as volunteering. And I think that's such a great way to be able to just like grow some confidence, feel a little bit more like you understand that people who are accessing services like Orange Sky or maybe sleeping rough or experiencing homelessness are just normal people like you and I. So we'd really encourage people to do that. Otherwise, when you're out and about, I think give people a smile, say good day. If you're feeling confident, sit down and just have a bit of a chat to ask how their day's going. And I think that's an amazing place to start.
1: And just my last question, where is Orange Sky operating across Australia? I understand it's like a national organization now.
0: Yeah, so Orange Sky operates all around the country. So we're in over 52 different communities. So over in Perth in the West, operating in partnership with some amazing organisations up in the Cape, down in Hobart, and we've also expanded over into New Zealand. So around 50-odd different communities, and of that, about 20 of them are remote Indigenous communities as well. So we've got a presence everywhere. We've got about 4,500 volunteers actively week in, week out in Australia as well. So 12 years on, continuing to grow and be able to support the many Australians who do need supportive services like ours.
2: Shane Herriot from Orange Sky speaking with The Wire's Eduardo Jordan. And unfortunately, that's the end of the show today. Thanks so much for being with me. I'm Emma Watsky from Radio Adelaide here in Tandanya. Stay tuned for tomorrow's show brought to you from Mamina Shakur at Syn Media in Melbourne. The Wire is a weekday co-production between 2SER in Gadigal, Sydney, 4ZZZ and Radio 4EB in Meanjin, Brisbane, Syn Media in Nam, Melbourne and Radio Adelaide with the great support of the Community Broadcasting Foundation and the Community Radio Network. 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